0: Americans. Our United States are our united fates. Know your Constitution.
1: Unity. It's an American thing. 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
7: And keep and be able to keep Shai Gilgeous-Alexander, Chet Holmgren, Jalen Williams together, along with like Alex Caruso. And they did re-sign Isaiah Hartenstein. So I don't think we need to spend much time there. I mean, that's, you know.
8: AJ Mitchell's going to get paid soon.

0: City. You know, Clay Bennett's not a guy who goes on the record, but you do have Sam Presti making it clear that, hey, we did these financially motivated roster cuts now to set us up to spend in the near future. And so the second apron not being that roadblock for the Thunder.
1: Yeah, that's a really good point. Okay, 6 and 7 are going to be talkers here. Okay, 6 is the Detroit Pistons, and the interesting thing about this, and this sort of goes to the methodology. One of the reasons why Bobby, I think, dreads this every year is that
2: there are storm clouds out to sea. my coworker sees sunny skies. I see storm clouds.
1: Well, in the rankings, the Pistons rank 12th in players, 15th in management, 12th in their draft assets, 7th in money for the moment, because they haven't done the Jalen Duren deal yet, and 24th in market. That's not that. I see no sixes are in there, or fours or fives, and yet they finished 6th.
2: I'll spend the Russian judge.
0: Right. And listen, this Jalen Duren thing, we've talked about it a lot. There's nothing really has happened. I think we talked about it a couple weeks ago. Nothing has happened since then. There's the October 1 deadline. If he makes the unprecedented decision to play for the qualifying offer, which has never happened for a guy of this status and for a guy who would be leaving this kind of money on the table, that is an absolute disaster in Detroit, because the only way you take that is to leave.
1: Let's take it to the next step there. Let's just be honest. The Pistons cannot allow him to sign for the qualifying offer. Okay? If he signs for the qualifying offer, he's gone.
2: Yeah.
0: He's gone.
2: Yes.
1: And not only that, you now are going to have a player who's playing on the qualifying offer and is going to make decisions based on that. And
0: yeah, every time there's a bump or a bruise, he's going to err on the side of caution. You really don't even get him this year. You get a shell of him this year.
1: Right. And so he knows that, and his agents know that. And the max is a huge number for him, obviously.
0: That's not even in the conversation, because the max is 30%.
1: Right. He's not going to get that, because
0: he's trying to get 200 plus mil, not 287.
1: His leverage is that another team is going to offer him the max next year. Maybe the Sacramento Kings, if they're still in position, for example, who he met with during the summer. It could be another team, by the way, too. Or Sacramento could acquire a different center between now and then. But it's... you don't find players like this with this size in their 20s. This is why the Lakers paid so much for Walker Kessler. You can debate about whether or not that trade was worth it, but the reason Walker Kessler was able to drive that value is you just can't get your hands on players like this in their early 20s. It's just hard.
0: In the Pistons' defense, Duren is trying to get, forget the picks, Duren is trying to get 8 figures annually more than Kessler is getting paid by the Lakers.
1: Totally agree. I didn't mean to imply that was apples to apples, but obviously the Lakers paid two unprotected firsts and 2 swaps to have the right to get Kessler. And that the reason is because it's hard to find big men. I mean, Jock Landale is a number 2 big man, or a third big man on some teams. He signed a $14 million contract with the Hawks this year because it's so hard to find bigs. Bigs are really in demand right now. So the Pistons know that. And if he signs that qualifying offer, it's a terrible situation for Detroit. Oof.
0: And it's a situation that puts everything at risk. Everything.
1: And obviously he'd be leaving money on the table, and he would be taking a risk. Like, it's not a simple decision, but
0: he would have to get a max next summer just to break even. Yeah. Based on the offer that's on the table.
1: Assuming avoidance of catastrophic injury, and he'll buy insurance and all that stuff. He knows that that's going to be there.
0: And you know, Sacramento, for example, can't promise him anything.
1: Yeah.
0: But he knows it's going to be there.
1: I think we all heard. By the way, even if it wasn't, I know everybody and their brother says Sacramento. Even if it wasn't Sacramento, if he was an unrestricted free agent, and he has another good year, he's going to get the offer.
0: There will be a market for him that is at or near max.
1: It's a tough position to be in.
2: The market, I'll tell you what, the market's better next year. next summer, the more I know things can change and guys can extend.
1: Of course.
2: But the market right now is it's probably the most we've had with teams with room in a while.
0: Bobby, what are we looking at? 5 or 6 teams with max money?
2: Right now, we got 8.
0: Okay.
2: Yeah.
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4: Hey, it's Evan Cohen. Coming up Thursday, we'll get you ready for week 4 of the NFL, which kicks off with a huge AFC North battle as a 2-
5: Good afternoon. This is Paul Keels. Baseball wildcard playoff series. Top of the 6th in Atlanta. The Braves and the Philadelphia Phillies are tied at 1-1. Philadelphia needs a win to avoid elimination. Later tonight, it'll be the other National League wildcard series with the Chicago Cubs and San Diego Padres have a 1-game advantage. After their victory last night, Kevin Gausman to pitch for the Cubs tonight. Nick Pivetta will be on the hill for San Diego. The American League wildcard series resuming later this afternoon. It's the Chicago White Sox in Houston to face the Astros. Chicago a 1-0 lead. Sean Burke to pitch for the White Sox. Hunter Brown on the hill for the Astros. And then tonight in New York, it's the Yankees hosting Boston. New York with a 1-0 lead after a win over the Red Sox last night. Sonny Gray to start on the mound for Boston. Meanwhile, Max Fried will be on the mound for the Yankees. Meanwhile, from football, the Green Bay Packers today signed veteran guard Kevin Zeitler to a 1-year contract. They also have put wide receiver Jaden Reed on injured reserve because of a neck injury that he suffered. The Washington Commanders still uncertain about whom they will have at quarterback, with Jaden Daniels limited in practice today because of an elbow injury that he suffered in week 2 against the Dallas Cowboys. From college basketball, Tay Baker, who is the head coach both at the University of Cincinnati and Xavier, has passed away at age 99. Baker was an assistant coach on the Bearcats teams that won national championships in the early 1960s. The NHL's Colorado Avalanche have given head coach Jared Bednar a 4-year contract extension. There was speculation about his job after their playoff elimination last year. This is the Ohio News Network.
6: Your Skynet overnight forecast calls for partly cloudy skies, a low of 57 degrees. For Wednesday, mostly cloudy with a high of 78. Winds will be out of the southwest at 8 miles per hour. Thursday, partly sunny with a high of 82. Showers move into the forecast for Friday. We'll have a high of 70 degrees. It may affect high school football on Friday night. For Skynet weather, I'm Max Crenshaw, ESPN Radio, 1430 AM and 105.7 FM.
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5: White Sox win it 7-3 to advance. The Phillies force a game three with the Braves tomorrow. They come back to beat Atlanta in extra innings 4-3 on an Alec Boehm homer. Also coming up later will be the Padres and the Cubs, with San Diego looking to finish off a sweep of that series. Turn to the NFL. Steelers cornerback Joey Porter Jr. has been ruled out for tomorrow's game against Cleveland. Meanwhile, the agent for Falcons defensive tackle Jervon Dexter told ESPN's Adam Schefter that Dexter has agreed to a four-year extension. WNBA playoffs, two teams looking to advance. One game on ESPN. Atlanta is on its way as the Dream lead the Mystics 80-65 with 4.5 minutes to play, trying to finish off a sweep. That'll be followed by the Valkyries and the Wings. NHL action tonight. The Flyers and Penguins opening their season in Philadelphia. Last year, the Flyers knocked the Penguins out of the playoffs, but tonight, the second period, Penguins lead the Flyers 5-0.
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1: Good afternoon, this is Paul Keels. Baseball wildcard playoff series, top of the sixth in Atlanta. The Braves and the Philadelphia Phillies are tied at 1-1. Philadelphia needs a win to avoid elimination. Later tonight, it'll be the other National League wildcard series with the Chicago Cubs and San Diego Padres have a one-game advantage. After their victory last night, Kevin Gausman to pitch for the Cubs tonight. Nick Pivetta will be on the hill for San Diego. The American League wildcard series resuming later this afternoon. It's the Chicago White Sox in Houston to face the Astros. Chicago a 1-0 lead. Sean Burke to pitch for the White Sox. Hunter Brown on the hill for the Astros. And then tonight in New York, it's the Yankees hosting Boston. New York with a 1-0 lead after their win over the Red Sox last night. Sonny Gray to start on the mound for Boston. Meanwhile, Max Fried will be on the mound for the Yankees. Meanwhile, from football, the Green Bay Packers today signed veteran guard Kevin Zeitler to a one-year contract. They also have put wide receiver Jaden Reed on injured reserve because of a neck injury that he suffered. The Washington Commanders still uncertain about whom they will have at quarterback, with Jaden Daniels limited in practice today because of an elbow injury that he suffered in week two against the Dallas Cowboys. From college basketball, Tay Baker, who is the head coach both at the University of Cincinnati and Xavier, has passed away at age 99. Baker was an assistant coach on the Bearcats teams that won national championships in the early 1960s. The NHL's Colorado Avalanche have given head coach Jared Bednar a four-year contract extension. There was speculation about his job after their playoff elimination last year. This is the Ohio News Network.
2: Your Skynet overnight forecast calls for partly cloudy skies, a low of 57 degrees. For Wednesday, mostly cloudy with a high of 78. Winds will be out of the southwest at 8 miles per hour. Thursday, partly sunny with a high of 82. Showers move into the forecast for Friday. We'll have a high of 70 degrees. It may affect high school football on Friday night. For Skynet weather, I'm Max Crenshaw, ESPN Radio, 1430 AM and 105.7 FM.
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6: Meanwhile, in Atlanta, the Phillies fell behind, rallied to win an extra innings 4-3. Atlanta and Philadelphia will play a deciding game tomorrow. Alec Boehm hitting the home run of the 10th inning, which proved to be the difference. Also coming up in about a half hour, it'll be the Padres and the Cubs. San Diego up one game to none, trying to finish off a sweep in advance to face the Brewers in the NLDS. Reminder that all Major League postseason games can be heard on ESPN Radio. WNBA playoffs, the Atlanta Dream advanced. They beat the Mystics 93-75 to finish off a two-game sweep. Right now on ESPN, late first quarter, Golden State leading Dallas 22-21. Valkyries trying to get a sweep and advance. NFL news, Steelers quarterback Joey Porter Jr. has been ruled out for tomorrow's game against Cleveland. Packers receiver Jalen Reed is out for the season. He'll have season-ending neck surgery. NHL, third period, Penguins lead the Flyers 5-0.
7: Hey, it's your resident Super Bowl champ, Chris Candy, coming up Thursday at 2-1. Would a victory against the Steelers have us believing the Browns as a real playoff contender? 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

0: Good afternoon. This is Paul Keels. Baseball wildcard playoff series, top of the sixth in Atlanta. The Braves and the Philadelphia Phillies are tied at 1-1. Philadelphia needs a win to avoid elimination. Later tonight, it'll be the other National League wildcard series with the Chicago Cubs and San Diego Padres have a one-game advantage. After their victory last night, Kevin Gausman to pitch for the Cubs tonight. Nick Pivetta will be on the hill for San Diego. The American League wildcard series resuming later this afternoon. It's the Chicago White Sox in Houston to face the Astros. Chicago a 1-0 lead. Sean Burke to pitch for the White Sox. Hunter Brown on the hill for the Astros. And then tonight in New York, it's the Yankees hosting Boston. New York with a 1-0 lead after win over the Red Sox last night. Sonny Gray to start on the mound for Boston. Meanwhile, Max Fried will be on the mound for the Yankees. Meanwhile, from football, the Green Bay Packers today signed veteran guard Kevin Zeitler to a one-year contract. They also have put wide receiver Jaden Reed on injured reserve because of a neck injury that he suffered. The Washington Commanders still uncertain about whom they will have at quarterback, with Jaden Daniels limited in practice today because of an elbow injury that he suffered in week two against the Dallas Cowboys. From college basketball, Tay Baker, who is the head coach both at the University of Cincinnati and Xavier, has passed away at age 99. Baker was an assistant coach on the Bearcats teams that won national championships in the early 1960s. The NHL's Colorado Avalanche have given head coach Jared Bednar a four-year contract extension. There was speculation about his job after their playoff elimination last year. This is the Ohio News Network.
1: Your Skynet overnight forecast calls for partly cloudy skies, a low of 57 degrees. For Wednesday, mostly cloudy with a high of 78. Winds will be out of the southwest at 8 miles per hour. Thursday, partly sunny with a high of 82. Showers.

0: move into the forecast for Friday. We'll have a high of 70 degrees. It may affect high school football on Friday night. For Skynet Weather, I'm Max Crenshaw, ESPN Radio, 1430 AM and 105.7 FM.
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13: That, you know, that's at the top of the heap when it comes to the mixture of live action and animation. And so that, you know, we were just trying to do something that lived up to these wonderful Looney Tunes characters that mm-hmm. we grew up loving. And, you know, the whole thing was just made with such love and respect for Looney Tunes. So we're really excited by how it turned out.
14: Okay, yeah. And Cena's just a great human.
13: He's so good.
14: Right.
13: And it's really fun to watch him work. He just is, he's got these really long chunks of dialogue. Mm-hmm. And I've never seen him chunk anything. He's so prepared. And then he's also a really gifted improviser, so he can slip in some incredibly funny dialogue seamlessly into this written word and get right back into the next thing he's supposed to say. And I don't have that talent. Like, I can maybe every once in a while think of something funny to say, but then I'll chunk it when I'm trying to get right back into the mm-hmm. prepared dialogue.
14: Man, he's veering into your lane, and you say he has skill set that you're...
13: Oh, he's amazing. I actually learned a lot from him.
14: What about wrestling? Can you get in his lane?
13: And he knows that, that I'm very, very strong and powerful.
14: You can
13: I have,
14: do that.
13: Yeah.
14: You
13: can. Wily moves, pun intended. Yeah.
14: Look at you, man. Yeah, obviously.
13: Thank God we're in a different weight class, right?
14: Yes.
13: Yeah.
14: Otherwise, you'd have to teach him a lesson.
13: Exactly.
14: Understood. And just acting with not... Like, how did you do this? Like, we just saw you holding up an Acme rocket in your hands.
13: Yeah.
14: And an evidence box that looked real, that was put on the table by, you know, Wile E. Coyote. How did you pull this sort of stuff off?
13: A lot of that stuff is pretty easy. Like the rocket skates, you're just holding a pair of blades or something, right?
14: Okay.
13: So they can just animate over it. But there are some very intricate things. Like there's a scene in here where an animated piano falls onto a car, mm-hmm. an actual car, and smashes the car. So you're just seeing how they implode the car, and you have to do so many different takes, and then they composite the shots. And you can actually see there mm-hmm. on the day how it's going to work. And it was so fun. But like, actually, when we're talking to a character,
14: yes,
13: it's a different story. Cause like there's a traditional thing where you just hold a tennis ball on the end of a stick, so you know where the character's eyes are.
14: Yes.
13: Well, Dave Green, the director, had this really smart thing. He took this guy.

0: years would have thought that I'd even get a chance to shake Val Kilmer's hand.
1: Yes.
0: And now he's my roommate that I want to move out of my house because I'm it was so fun.
1: That's so great. I love
0: he
1: that.
0: He was a magical dude.
1: Second one for you here. Speaking of MacGruber, true or false, you owned the Mazda Miata that he drove in the film?
0: I did.
1: So that was your car?
0: I didn't own it. We
1: you owned it.
0: We used it. Uh-huh. And then I just asked, as production was ending, oh, what are you doing with the car? And they said, oh, we're just going to sell it. And I said, how much? And they said, $1,000. So me and John and Yorma, who made the movie together, we said, let's do it. It was a great deal for them because they didn't put in any of the money. I bought it, but the three of us owned it. And it was just like sitting in my garage for, I don't know, 15 to 13 years. So finally I sold it for charity.
1: Okay.
0: This wonderful guy, Mike, bought it for like $55,000.
1: Oh.
0: He let us sell it again the next year for charity, the same charity. Again, bought it to keep it for $55,000 again. And then we sold it a third time. And now somebody else has it up in Canada somewhere.
1: So is it any point in time here? Was it here in Southern California that you
0: oh, yeah.
1: Okay. So you could be. Did you drive around? Like, somebody could, like, be at a red light and turn, and there's Will Forte and the Mazda Miata from MacGruber?
0: I didn't drive it because we had to go straight from the set in Albuquerque, where we shot MacGruber, to the whole season in SNL. So by the time I got back and the car was in my garage, the battery was dead, and the tires were flat. And so it wasn't till we made the MacGruber TV series in 2021 that they came and loaded it onto a flatbed, and we used it for the TV series, too.
1: Love it.
0: Yeah.
1: Next up, true or false?
0: But I did then when I was getting it ready to be auctioned off, I did drive it down to the place. I had to try to get it smogged and stuff like that. And I did.
1: Smog testing the Miata from MacGruber.
0: Well, because it's not just this Miata. Yeah. It's also like in the TV series, we drew a bunch of like nasty sayings on the car. So like I'm driving around with pictures of, I think there's a picture of a penis on it. You know, stuff like that.
1: Safe for driving, but not safe for work.
0: Yeah.
1: Got it. Will Forte right here on The Rich Eisen Show. Back to wrap it in a sec.
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4: Good afternoon. This is Paul Keels. Baseball wildcard playoff series, top of the sixth in Atlanta. The Braves and the Philadelphia Phillies are tied at 1-1. Philadelphia needs a win to avoid elimination. Later tonight, it'll be the other National League wildcard series with the Chicago Cubs and San Diego Padres have a one-game advantage. After their victory last night, Kevin Gausman to pitch for the Cubs tonight. Nick Pivetta will be on the hill for San Diego. The American League wildcard series resuming later this afternoon. It's the Chicago White Sox in Houston to face the Astros. Chicago a 1-0 lead. Sean Burke to pitch for the White Sox. Hunter Brown on the hill for the Astros. And then tonight in New York, it's the Yankees hosting Boston. New York with a 1-0 lead after a win over the Red Sox last night. Sonny Gray to start on the mound for Boston. Meanwhile, Max Fried will be on the mound for the Yankees. Meanwhile, from football, the Green Bay Packers today signed veteran guard Kevin Zeitler to a one-year contract. They also have put wide receiver Jaden Reed on injured reserve because of a neck injury that he suffered. The Washington Commanders still uncertain about whom they will have at quarterback, with Jaden Daniels limited in practice today because of an elbow injury that he suffered in week two against the Dallas Cowboys. From college basketball, Tay Baker, who is the head coach both at the University of Cincinnati and Xavier, has passed away at age 99. Baker was an assistant coach on the Bearcats teams that won national championships in the early 1960s. The NHL's Colorado Avalanche have given head coach Jared Bednar a four-year contract extension. There was speculation about his job after their playoff elimination last year. This is the Ohio News Network.
5: Your Skynet overnight forecast calls for partly cloudy skies, a low of 57 degrees. For Wednesday, mostly cloudy with a high of 78. Winds will be out of the southwest at 8 miles per hour. Thursday, partly sunny with a high of 82. Showers move into the forecast for Friday. We'll have a high of 70 degrees. It may affect high school football on Friday night. For Skynet weather, I'm Max Crenshaw, ESPN Radio, 1430 AM and 105.7 FM.
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1: Scarpos.
10: The material, the unlikely partnership, and the partnership and the bond that was created between these two guys. You know, this is based on a true story. And I knew a lot about Greg Scarpa, aka the Grim Reaper, who's probably had more, you know, recorded murders in the history of the mob than any other mob figure. And when I found out that he was involved in cracking the Mississippi Burning case and this other case in 66 with a voting activist, I was just blown away. And, you know, it wasn't like he was the typical, you know, FBI informant. This guy thought he was James Bond. Mm-hmm. And he was out there doing things that nobody expected. And, you know, when people couldn't get answers and information, he had a very specific method of getting lots of information quickly. Mm-hmm. And he was trying to encourage his partner that this is the way things need to be done. And it was just such a great script. You know, Elegance Bratton, who I was a fan of seeing his first film, he was directing the movie. It was one of the blacklist scripts, so one of the best unproduced screenplays in Hollywood. And, you know, I had flirted with the idea of playing Scarpa in the past with Antoine Fuqua in a film that he had based on Greg's life in and around the Colombo Wars. Mm. And so this was an opportunity for me to go and play that part and to play a supporting role, which has a lot of bite to it.
1: No doubt, man. And you could see there's you got something.
10: Yeah, we got a little bit of prosthetics, put on a lot of weight, spent the entire time with Greg Jr.
1: Yeah.
10: Who was also, you know, he actually rose further in the ranks than his dad in the mob. And he was new to being home. And he worked on the movie with me the entire time.
1: No kidding.
10: And I think the thing for me that really humanized Scarpa, which kind of set it off for me, when I was finally in costume, you know, I had, that was my real hair. People think I was wearing a wig. I was like the departed hair. It was just like, I have to have this crazy comb over. That's all my real hair.
1: Nice.
10: And I was like, I got ready, came out, was in wardrobe, makeup, and Greg and Linda were sitting together, and he was like, "Oh my God, that's Daddy." And I was like, it just put it in perspective. It just humanized him for me in a way. Wow. It was like, okay, here's a guy who just lived in this world.
1: Mm-hmm.
10: Which a lot of us don't really understand, and what he had to do to survive. You know, I felt like, okay, I got a connection to this guy. And you know, just, you know, this guy, he makes up his own rules.
1: And the FBI, to this date, has never acknowledged
10: yes.
1: that Scarpa was part of helping the federal government in this crucial period of our
10: And oddly enough, he never helped the government convict anybody who was in the mafia. You know, he utilized all of his relationships, connections to help his guys get away with things. So, yeah, it's a crazy story.
1: Fascinating. Wow. And this is in theaters near you tomorrow. And what a cast, too.
10: Yeah.
1: Giancarlo Esposito, not pictured in the trailer. He's in it.
10: Yeah, David Strathairn.
1: Yeah, Josh Lucas.

0: well.
1: Yaya
0: Abdul-Mateen, who's been
1: phenomenal. Yeah, he's amazing.
0: He's red hot right now.
1: Amazing. Yeah. He's been doing a lot. I said yes.
0: Yaya Abdul-Mateen, who's been
1: phenomenal. Yeah, he's amazing.
0: He's red hot right now.
1: Amazing. Yeah. He's been doing a lot. I said yeah. But I was saying yes, yes.
0: Nice. Yes, you're right. Yes, yes.
1: He's been doing a lot of amazing work, and you know, it was just so cool to be in there with this like a young.

0: questions for you about so many things that you've been awesome in so many some pop culture, iconic pop culture moments that you've been involved in. I got questions for you. We have a segment called Celebrity True or False, where we run down your list of stuff that you've done to see what's true or not, what we've read. And we've got some great production value, including somebody you were in The Departed with. Hit it.
1: Celebrity True or False.
2: You can't handle the truth.
0: That voice sounds familiar to you right there, right?
3: Pretty much. My guy.
0: Okay, we'll get to that in a second. First up, true or false, Mark Wahlberg, the first Boogie Nights prosthetic was way too long and had to be shortened, and you've kept the second one at home, and you still own it.
3: Correct? I think the only one that I actually tried, fitted, wore, there was one that just kind of came up and hit me in the head, and that was not the kind of, you know, have the one.
0: The one.
3: Yes.
0: So it, but I guess.
3: The one that I wore in the film.
0: The one you wore in the film, yeah. Which was not the original one, is what you're saying.
3: Alan, ask Howard. These gentlemen were actually putting it on me.
0: Okay. Is that right?
3: Brave man.
0: I had no idea. Oliver. Oh, royalty was here. My goodness. Wow. I imagine, Alan, is that what you said?
3: Yeah.
0: Okay. I imagine Alan's got a very deft touch.
3: Been working with Roger Corman days. So.
0: Okay. Wow. I had no idea. But I guess, if you will, this was a two-part question, but you still have the other one.
3: I do.
0: Do you ever bring it out at all?
3: I don't. I moved it once when I moved it. It was like, you know, it's like a Homie the Clown thing. You just start bobbing over the head with it. You wanted to get crazy, but I think those days are past us.
4: Don't play that.
0: What a movie, man. I got a second one for you from this film. True or false? We had Thomas Jane on. He was kind of talking about this, so now we can follow up here.
3: Love Thomas.
0: Paul Thomas Anderson told the kid in the firecracker scene to light them whenever he wanted, so you and the rest of the actors didn't know when they would explode.
3: Yeah, he was just randomly lighting them off for 4 days. We were in that scene. I think it was up to 4 days.
0: With Alfred Molina and you and Thomas Jane?
3: Yeah.
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6: Good afternoon. This is Paul Keels. Baseball wildcard playoff series. Top of the sixth in Atlanta. The Braves and the Philadelphia Phillies are tied at 1-1. Philadelphia needs a win to avoid elimination. Later tonight, it'll be the other National League wildcard series with the Chicago Cubs and San Diego Padres have a one-game advantage. After their victory last night, Kevin Gausman to pitch for the Cubs tonight. Nick Pivetta will be on the hill for San Diego. The American League wildcard series resuming later this afternoon. It's the Chicago White Sox in Houston to face the Astros. Chicago a 1-0 lead. Sean Burke to pitch for the White Sox. Hunter Brown on the hill for the Astros. And then tonight in New York, it's the Yankees hosting Boston. New York with a 1-0 lead after a win over the Red Sox last night. Sonny Gray to start on the mound for Boston. Meanwhile, Max Fried will be on the mound for the Yankees. Meanwhile, from football, the Green Bay Packers today signed veteran guard Kevin Zeitler to a one-year contract. They also have put wide receiver Jaden Reed on injured reserve because of a neck injury that he suffered. The Washington Commanders still uncertain about whom they will have at quarterback, with Jaden Daniels limited in practice today because of an elbow injury that he suffered in week 2 against the Dallas Cowboys. From college basketball, Tay Baker, who is the head coach both at the University of Cincinnati and Xavier, has passed away at age 99. Baker was an assistant coach on the Bearcats teams that won national championships in the early 1960s. The NHL's Colorado Avalanche have given head coach Jared Bednar a 4-year contract extension. There was speculation about his job after their playoff elimination last year. This is the Ohio News Network.
7: Your Skynet overnight forecast calls for partly cloudy skies, a low of 57 degrees. For Wednesday, mostly cloudy with a high of 78. Winds will be out of the southwest at 8 miles per hour. Thursday, partly sunny with a high of 82. Showers move into the forecast for Friday. We'll have a high of 70 degrees. It may affect high school football on Friday night. For Skynet weather, I'm Max Crenshaw, ESPN Radio, 1430 AM and 105.7 FM.
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0: run
1: totally
0: in Kansas City to try and catch Brady. And
1: yeah, the story
0: is nuts, but
1: the story about Mahomes that's in there. I mean, it's a long story about, you know, how he came to be. And I had like three sentences in there about how he liked to put ketchup on steak, and that took off. Like, that became the buzzworthy thing for, like, I want to say our guy, Peter Schaefer, or Peter Schrager was talking about it on Good Morning Football. I want to say like 2 weeks after the fact.
0: Right.
1: I think the most interesting thing about Mahomes is how different he is from Brady in a couple essential ways. Obviously, they have an incredible innate drive where they're running for a finish line that doesn't really exist. I mean, they're competing only against themselves. But Mahomes was under the radar in Texas as a quarterback. And it seems staggeringly ridiculous to think about right now, but it's true. And, you know, they have the Elite 11 regionals, which are like the high school showcase. And then if you do well enough, you go down the road and you're in the Elite 11 nationals. And he didn't qualify for the regional. Patrick Mahomes, with that skill set, didn't qualify in Texas. And I asked him about it, wondering if like that was the cliche chip on his shoulder. You hear it with Tom all the time, talking about how UCLA pulled their scholarship and USC, you know, ended up not wanting him and, you know, dropping to the sixth round. And he was so level-headed about it. He goes, no, you know, East Texas isn't really known for quarterbacks, and I was kind of lost. I was more known for baseball, and that was that. And I thought that was interesting because where his greatness comes from, and really, you know, the subtext of the book is like where greatness comes from and what the price of it is. I thought was so much different than Tom's. I mean, they overlap. The Venn diagrams overlap, but the thing that I think Jordan kind of brought to the culture of finding slights and nurturing them and inventing them at times, that was never the case with him. I think that he's someone who's always been running his own race, and, you know, it's worked out well for him.
0: Well, I mean, this year, you want to continue the Brady analogy in terms of a career. In the middle of his two dynastic runs, Brady blew out his knee and had to come back from that. Mm-hmm. And we'll see if Mahomes has another dynastic run in him, but he's coming back from a knee injury. And, you know, you're hearing how, you know, and Jeremy Fowler's, you know, I guess top tens. Mahomes isn't number one on that list. Everyone's overlooking the Chiefs potentially, maybe for good reason.
1: Mm-hmm.
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17: The top of the heap when it comes to the mixture of live action and right. animation, and so that, you know, we were just trying to do something that lived up to these wonderful Looney Tunes characters that mm-hmm. we grew up loving, and you know, the whole thing was just made with such love and respect for Looney Tunes. So we're really excited by how it turned out.
0: Okay, yeah, and Cena's just a great human.
17: He's right? so good, right? And he is. It's really fun to watch him work. He just is. He's got these really long chunks of dialogue, mm-hmm. and I've never seen him chunk anything. He's so prepared, and then he's also a really gifted improviser, so he can slip in some incredibly funny dialogue seamlessly into this written word and get right back into the next thing he's supposed to say, and I don't have that talent. Like, I can maybe every once in a while think of something funny to say, but then I'll chunk it when I'm trying to get right back into the mm-hmm. prepared dialogue.
0: Man, he's veering into your lane, and you say he has skill set that you're...
17: Oh, he's amazing. I actually learned a lot from him.
0: What about wrestling? Can you get in his lane?
17: He knows that, yeah, that I'm very, very strong and powerful.
0: You can
17: I have,
0: do that.
17: Yeah.
0: You
17: can. Wily moves, pun intended. Yeah.
0: Look at you, man. Yeah, obviously.
17: Thank God we're in a different weight class, right?
0: Yes.
17: Yeah.
0: Otherwise, you'd have to teach him a lesson.
17: Exactly.
0: Understood. And just acting with not... Like, how did you do this? Like... We just saw you holding up a, like an Acme rocket in your hands.
17: Yeah.
0: And an evidence box that looked real that was put on the table by, you know, Wile E. Coyote. How did you pull this sort of stuff off?
17: A lot of that stuff is pretty easy. Like the rocket skates, you're just holding a pair of blades or something, right?
0: Okay.
17: So they can just animate over it. But there are some very intricate things. Like there's... Yeah. A scene in here where an animated piano falls onto a car, mm-hmm. an actual car, and smashes the car. So you just seeing how they implode the car, and you have to do so many different takes, and then they composite the shots, and you can actually see there mm-hmm. on the day how it's going to work, and it was so fun. But like actually, when we're talking to a character,
0: yes,
17: it's a different story because like there's a traditional thing where you just hold a tennis ball on the end of a stick so you know where the character's eyes are.
0: Yes.
17: Well, Dave Green, the director, had this really smart thing. He took this guy, this iconic puppeteer,
0: yes,
17: Dave Barclay, who like did Jabba the Hutt and Yoda and like all the Fraggle Rock characters, just a ton of stuff.
0: Uh-huh.
17: And he had a Wile E. Coyote puppet. So during rehearsals, we would move around with that puppet and he would be able to be as expressive as Wile E. is. And it, you know, by the time we got to shooting the scene with the tennis ball, you really kind of knew what Wile E. was going to do.
0: So your whole... Someone else is holding the stick with the tennis ball, obviously, while you're acting.
17: Yes. Yeah. Or sometimes it's just like a little pole with a tennis ball on it.
0: Dude. Just when you thought, oh, this it's cool. So high tech and all that stuff, it's just a tennis ball.
17: Oh, yeah.
0: At the end of the day.
17: Always.

0: good afternoon. This is Paul Keels. Baseball wildcard playoff series, top of the sixth in Atlanta. The Braves and the Philadelphia Phillies are tied at 1-1. Philadelphia needs a win to avoid elimination. Later tonight, it'll be the other National League wildcard series with the Chicago Cubs and San Diego Padres have a one-game advantage. After their victory last night, Kevin Gausman to pitch for the Cubs tonight. Nick Pivetta will be on the hill for San Diego. The American League wildcard series resuming later this afternoon. It's the Chicago White Sox in Houston to face the Astros. Chicago a 1-0 lead. Sean Burke to pitch for the White Sox. Hunter Brown on the hill for the Astros. And then tonight in New York, it's the Yankees hosting Boston. New York with a 1-0 lead after win over the Red Sox last night. Sonny Gray to start on the mound for Boston. Meanwhile, Max Fried will be on the mound for the Yankees. Meanwhile, from football, the Green Bay Packers today signed veteran guard Kevin Zeitler to a one-year contract. They also have put wide receiver Jaden Reed on injured reserve because of a neck injury that he suffered. The Washington Commanders still uncertain about whom they will have at quarterback, with Jaden Daniels limited in practice today because of an elbow injury that he suffered in week two against the Dallas Cowboys. From college basketball, Tay Baker, who is the head coach both at the University of Cincinnati and Xavier, has passed away at age 99. Baker was an assistant coach on the Bearcats teams that won national championships in the early 1960s. The NHL's Colorado Avalanche have given head coach Jared Bednar a four-year contract extension. There was speculation about his job after their playoff elimination last year. This is the Ohio News Network.
1: Your Skynet overnight forecast calls for partly cloudy skies, a low of 57 degrees. For Wednesday, mostly cloudy with a high of 78. Winds will be out of the southwest at 8 miles per hour. Thursday, partly sunny with a high of 82. Showers move into the forecast for Friday. We'll have a high of 70 degrees. It may affect high school football on Friday night. For Skynet weather, I'm Max Crenshaw, ESPN Radio, 1430 AM and 105.7 FM.
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0: And I was at Foxborough quite a few times.
1: Steve Grogan, Tony Eason, when are we talking?
0: And I also, in 1990, opened for the New Kids at Gillette. I opened for them there.
1: How about that?
0: Yeah, 2 days there, 2 days at Dodger Stadium.

0: have the other one?
1: I do.
0: Do you ever bring it out at all?
1: I don't. I moved it once when I moved it. It was like, you know, it's like a Homie the Clown thing. You just start bobbing over the head with it. You wanted to get crazy, but I think those days are past us.
2: Don't play that.
0: What a movie, man. I got a second one for you from this film. True or false? We had Thomas Jane on. He was kind of talking about this, so now we can follow up here.
1: Love Thomas.
0: Paul Thomas Anderson told the kid in the firecracker scene to light them whenever he wanted so you and the rest of the actors didn't know when they would explode.
1: Yeah, he was just randomly lighting them off for 4 days. We were in that scene. I think it was up to 4 days.
0: With Alfred Molina and you and Thomas Jane?
1: Yeah.
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4: Good afternoon. This is Paul Keels. Baseball wildcard playoff series, top of the sixth in Atlanta. The Braves and the Philadelphia Phillies are tied at 1-1. Philadelphia needs a win to avoid elimination. Later tonight, it'll be the other National League wildcard series with the Chicago Cubs and San Diego Padres have a one-game advantage. After their victory last night, Kevin Gausman to pitch for the Cubs tonight. Nick Pivetta will be on the hill for San Diego. The American League wildcard series resuming later this afternoon. It's the Chicago White Sox in Houston to face the Astros. Chicago a 1-0 lead. Sean Burke to pitch for the White Sox. Hunter Brown on the hill for the Astros. And then tonight in New York, it's the Yankees hosting Boston. New York with a 1-0 lead after a win over the Red Sox last night. Sonny Gray to start on the mound for Boston. Meanwhile, Max Fried will be on the mound for the Yankees. Meanwhile, from football, the Green Bay Packers today signed veteran guard Kevin Zeitler to a one-year contract. They also have put wide receiver Jaden Reed on injured reserve because of a neck injury that he suffered. The Washington Commanders still uncertain about whom they will have at quarterback, with Jaden Daniels limited in practice today because of an elbow injury that he suffered in week two against the Dallas Cowboys. From college basketball, Tay Baker, who is the head coach both at the University of Cincinnati and Xavier, has passed away at age 99. Baker was an assistant coach on the Bearcats teams that won national championships in the early 1960s. The NHL's Colorado Avalanche have given head coach Jared Bednar a 4-year contract extension. There was speculation about his job after their playoff elimination last year. This is the Ohio News Network.
5: Your Skynet overnight forecast calls for partly cloudy skies, a low of 57 degrees. For Wednesday, mostly cloudy with a high of 78. Winds will be out of the southwest at 8 miles per hour. Thursday, partly sunny with a high of 82. Showers move into the forecast for Friday. We'll have a high of 70 degrees. It may affect high school football on Friday night. For Skynet weather, I'm Max Crenshaw, ESPN Radio, 1430 AM and 105.7 FM.
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15: Your quarter century of work with ESPN that have not made it in any of your pieces or works, or and this, you're sort of hoovering up all the good stuff and putting it in a book.
16: It's an essentials. And so, you know, and I think that, like, what you try to do with something like that is, you know, you're not only trying to give the readers, you know, your best stories, but you know, you're trying to reflect, you know, how sports and maybe even the country has changed so that the book has a point. Right. And so, you know, there's stories that I've done on people like Kobe Bryant or Tom Brady. There's stories that Don Van Natta and I did in there that, you know, especially our Goodell Jerry Jones story from 2017. I think of all the ones we've done, that one is the one that, you know, I'm proudest of. There's just a ton of great backstory to that one. And
15: like what?
16: Well, remember, So that was the fall of 17, and it was a tough year for the league. Remember, President Trump in his first term was coming after the kneelers. They were scrambling. You know, Don and I had that piece of reporting from Bob McNair. You can't have the inmates running the prison. I mean, it was a tough fall. And in the middle of it, Jerry Jones was threatening to sue the NFL to block Rodgers' contract extension. And it was a cold war between two of the most powerful people in sports. And, you know, we felt like we could tell a really insider-y story about that one. And we just have a ton of colorful reporting in that story. But I'll never forget, the story was about to go to print. And I was driving from New York to Connecticut. And I got a call from Don. And he said he had just gotten off the phone with a top, with a, you know, high, an impeccable source who said, at the beginning of the year, there was this phone call with Roger Goodell, Jerry Jones, and Jeff Pasch, who was the league's general counsel.
15: Right.
16: And it was about Zeke Elliott when they were going to tell Jerry that Zeke was suspended, which Jerry was surprised about, to put it mildly.
15: Well, he was pissed.
16: He was so upset.
15: Right.
16: And the source said, we're not at liberty to say what happened, but there was some colorful language, and you guys should try to figure out what was said. And so we're both working the phones, and we end up learning that, you know, Roger and Jeff tell Jerry about Zeke's suspension. Jerry, you know, got very upset, and he says, you know, you think Bob Kraft came after you hard. Bob Kraft is blank compared to what I'm gonna do to you. And, you know, the process of gathering that reporting and getting it into print and showing readers a deeper look at the sport that, you know, look, I think people love football most and know about it the least. That was our goal with that story and all of our stories, and that was a particularly fun one.
15: So out of the names of the folks that you have in here, my goodness, Mahomes, Brady, Prime, Kobe, just to name four, who was the most fierce competitor that you've come across? Whether it was gleaning something from the interview with him or her, or stories that were told by others about this subject.
16: That's a great, I mean, there, once you get to a certain level of the uber competitors, obviously Brady, I think, you know, I first met Tom, you know, so I was hired in 2000. He graduated from Michigan in 2000. Fall of 2001, I'm getting my first kind of shot to go write big feature stories for ESPN. They send me to Foxborough to write about this young guy who's coming on well and playing well in relief of Bledsoe, and then we'll probably go back to the bench. And so I meet with Brady. This is like October of 01. He's wearing like a gray sweatsuit and a backpack. He looks like a junior at Michigan. And I'll never forget, he said, you know, football's always come really easy to me. And, you know, at the time, I was, we were both young men kind of getting our career breaks at the same time, and I didn't have the perspective to understand what he was saying then. But I think that, like, anytime he says something like that, he means it to the bottom of his soul. And I think that, like, the intensity that he, the fire within him compared to other people, I think is pretty unique. And I mean, that's not like a groundbreaking statement. There's a lot of examples.
15: Well, I mean, when you're comparing to somebody like Kobe, though, right? I mean,
16: yeah, Kobe was motivated, but they were, Kobe was different, obviously, because he had the, you know, the spotlight on him being a first round pick.

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1: That's
0: he's
1: the best.
0: He's the nicest guy, and got to say what up to Walt a couple times. He's just the legend.
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3: Good afternoon. This is Paul Keels. Baseball wild card playoff series. Top of the sixth in Atlanta. The Braves and the Philadelphia Phillies are tied at 1-1. Philadelphia needs a win to avoid elimination. Later tonight, it'll be the other National League wild card series with the Chicago Cubs and San Diego Padres have a one-game advantage. After their victory last night, Kevin Gausman to pitch for the Cubs tonight. Nick Pivetta will be on the hill for San Diego. The American League wild card series resuming later this afternoon. It's the Chicago White Sox in Houston to face the Astros. Chicago a 1-0 lead. Sean Burke to pitch for the White Sox. Hunter Brown on the hill for the Astros. And then tonight in New York, it's the Yankees hosting Boston. New York with a 1-0 lead after their win over the Red Sox last night. Sonny Gray to start on the mound for Boston. Meanwhile, Max Fried will be on the mound for the Yankees. Meanwhile, from football, the Green Bay Packers today signed veteran guard Kevin Zeitler to a one-year contract. They also have put wide receiver Jaden Reed on injured reserve because of a neck injury that he suffered. The Washington Commanders still uncertain about whom they will have at quarterback, with Jaden Daniels limited in practice today because of an elbow injury that he suffered in week two against the Dallas Cowboys. From college basketball, Tay Baker, who is the head coach both at the University of Cincinnati and Xavier, has passed away at age 99. Baker was an assistant coach on the Bearcats teams that won national championships in the early 1960s. The NHL's Colorado Avalanche have given head coach Jared Bednar a four-year contract extension. There was speculation about his job after their playoff elimination last year. This is the Ohio News Network.
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5: Your Skynet overnight forecast calls for partly cloudy skies, a low of 57 degrees. For Wednesday, mostly cloudy with a high of 78. Winds will be out of the southwest at 8 miles per hour. Thursday, partly sunny with a high of 82. Showers move into the forecast for Friday. We'll have a high of 70 degrees. It may affect high school football on Friday night. For Skynet weather, I'm Max Crenshaw, ESPN Radio, 1430 AM and 105.7 FM.
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0: No, you know, East Texas isn't really known for quarterbacks, and I was kind of lost. I was more known for baseball, and that was that. And I thought that was interesting because where his greatness comes from, and really, you know, the subtext of the book is like where greatness comes from and what the price of it is. I thought was so much different than Tom's. I mean, they overlap. The Venn diagrams overlap, but the thing that I think Jordan kind of brought to the culture of finding slights and nurturing them and inventing them at times, that was never the case with him. I think that he's someone who's always been running his own race, and, you know, it's worked out well for him.
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0: Hey, this is Rich Eisen. Coming up on Thursday, we'll talk some ball with freshly minted Hall of Famer Larry Fitzgerald and give you the latest on the World Series race in October and preview Steelers-Browns. 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

0: he's going to, you know, he fell behind 24-7 at the half, and here he comes, and, you know, it's going to hurt the worst way imaginable when he pulls it off at the end. It probably kind of feels like Dan after that 24-pack of Milwaukee's best or whatever it is the next morning. I mean, it was going to be brutal.
1: Yeah.
0: And, you know, I give Ole Miss credit, you know, to come back and then to, you know, look, they got it all the way down. LSU got it all the way down to the 6-yard line. And, you know, they made some adjustments in the secondary coming into the week, swapped a corner and a safety, and they got back Sharif Denson, the kid from Florida. And I thought they played a lot better in the first half. There weren't as many communication backdowns. But, you know, give Sam Levitt credit. You know, he's not the most accurate throw in the world, but the dude is tough as, you know, timber. And over and over again, I don't know that he can continue running that much in the SEC and survive till the end of the season. But, you know, they had a shot, and everybody in the stadium was holding their breath. And then when the ball bounced off the kid's helmet and was intercepted in the end zone, you start hearing calling Baton Rouge, and the place is going absolutely nuts. I thought that was a tremendous parting shot on Ole Miss's behalf.
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2: Good afternoon. This is Paul Keels. Baseball wild card playoff series. Top of the sixth in Atlanta. The Braves and the Philadelphia Phillies are tied at 1-1. Philadelphia needs a win to avoid elimination. Later tonight, it'll be the other National League wild card series with the Chicago Cubs and San Diego Padres have a one-game advantage. After their victory last night, Kevin Gausman to pitch for the Cubs tonight. Nick Pivetta will be on the hill for San Diego. The American League wild card series resuming later this afternoon. It's the Chicago White Sox in Houston to face the Astros. Chicago a 1-0 lead. Sean Burke to pitch for the White Sox. Hunter Brown on the hill for the Astros. And then tonight in New York, it's the Yankees hosting Boston. New York with a 1-0 lead after their win over the Red Sox last night. Sonny Gray to start on the mound for Boston. Meanwhile, Max Fried will be on the mound for the Yankees. Meanwhile, from football, the Green Bay Packers today signed veteran guard Kevin Zeitler to a one-year contract. They also have put wide receiver Jaden Reed on injured reserve because of a neck injury that he suffered. The Washington Commanders still uncertain about whom they will have at quarterback, with Jaden Daniels limited in practice today because of an elbow injury that he suffered in week two against the Dallas Cowboys. From college basketball, Tay Baker, who is the head coach both at the University of Cincinnati and Xavier, has passed away at age 99. Baker was an assistant coach on the Bearcats teams that won national championships in the early 1960s. The NHL's Colorado Avalanche have given head coach Jared Bednar a four-year contract extension. There was speculation about his job after their playoff elimination last year. This is the Ohio News Network.
3: Your Skynet overnight forecast calls for partly cloudy skies, a low of 57 degrees. For Wednesday, mostly cloudy with a high of 78. Winds will be out of the southwest at 8 miles per hour. Thursday, partly sunny with a high of 82. Showers move into the forecast for Friday. We'll have a high of 70 degrees. It may affect high school football on Friday night. For Skynet weather, I'm Max Crenshaw, ESPN Radio, 1430 AM and 105.7 FM.
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0: Then the way that series went, the Brewers win the first two games at home, lose the second two at Wrigley, and then have to win a game five, kind of all hands on deck. It was in every possible way super emotional, plus years and years of first-round postseason exits that the guys who had been there for a while, like Christian Yelich, certainly had heard about over and over. So by the time they got to the Dodgers, who, by the way, had their starting pitching all rested and ready to go just for this moment, a bunch of superstars, all in order, the Brewers were sort of spent. Now, can that experience last year translate to better success this year? That's the hope, because they have a very young pitching staff that didn't all experience that last year. But you think of the hitters in this Brewers lineup, it is a lot of players who went through that last year. So how will experience translate to better results in those moments is going to be the big question for the Brewers, and if they do draw the Dodgers again in the NLCS.
1: Adam McAlvey earlier on the Sources Tell Jeff Passan podcast. Padres went 4-2 against Milwaukee this season, tied for the best record by any team against the Brewers. There will be one game in the wild card round on Thursday. It's a decisive game three coming in Atlanta.
2: At the big board in center, and that is a strike, and that is the ball game. They win it on an ABS overturn for strike three, and the Phillies eke out the victory. And what a victory for Philadelphia. 4-3 to tie this series. The Phillies pull it out, and there will be a game three in Atlanta tomorrow.
1: Kyle Schwarber and Bryce Harper go back-to-back in the eighth. Alex Bohm, a go-ahead solo shot in the 10th, and the Phillies pull out the 10-inning win. Phillies sixth team in baseball history to hit three or more home runs in the eighth inning or later of a playoff game. Phillies forcing game three. Dave O'Brien, Jessica Mendoza have the call for us. Back to Atlanta. Dave?
2: Jay, thank you very much. Terrific baseball game today. We've had back-to-back great games here in Atlanta. One for each side. The Phillies coming from behind. It looked like they were just about ready to cash in their chips, but that doesn't happen with the fighting Phillies. Schwarber and Harper with huge home runs. Alec Bohm with the game winner.
3: You know, Phillies, it just feels like throughout the regular season, if you watch this team closely, that's when they played their best baseball, is when their backs were against the wall. So not only backs against the wall going down 0-1, having to win this game to continue their season, but also in the game. I mean, you saw the Braves take the lead, kind of felt like that was the game. They were just going to be done. I think most teams would have been, but not this team, and not that their stars stepped up in the most.
2: You really feel that when you walk into their clubhouse, that confidence. Just talking with Kyle Schwarber earlier today, they've been in this spot before, elimination spots, that's part of it, but they also know how good they are and how they've won games so many times, particularly Schwarber and Harper with big home runs. You don't get any sense that they were questioning themselves at all today, even though they were down coming in one game to none.
3: Especially you saw some big strikeouts. I mean, they swung and missed pretty big in some of their at-bats. But you're right. Kyle Schwarber understands it takes one swing. Now his 24th postseason home run, the most by any left-handed hitter in the history of the game. Yep. It just tells you the kind of player that he is. He set that tone. We give Bryce Harper credit for responding, but to me, it was Kyle Schwarber coming up and setting that tone for Harper to back him up.
2: It can take one swing today. Three did the job for the Phillies as they rally to force a game three. It's the Braves and the Phillies here on ESPN Radio. Tomorrow, it can catch every pitch of the postseason. Major League Baseball on ESPN Radio and the ESPN app. Right now, let's send it back to Jay Reynolds in the studio.
1: All right, Dave. So, yes, we have one game coming up on Thursday as the baseball season does continue. Primetime game Thursday. Our coverage 7:30 Eastern here on ESPN Radio, presented by Gusto. We got ice. That's next. 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It's ESPN Radio.
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6: Good afternoon. This is Paul Keels. Baseball wildcard playoff series, top of the sixth in Atlanta. The Braves
7: And the Philadelphia Phillies are tied at 1-1. Philadelphia needs a win to avoid elimination. Later tonight, it'll be the other National League wildcard series with the Chicago Cubs and San Diego Padres have a one-game advantage. After their victory last night, Kevin Gausman to pitch for the Cubs tonight. Nick Pivetta will be on the hill for San Diego. The American League wildcard series resuming later this afternoon. It's the Chicago White Sox in Houston to face the Astros. Chicago a 1-0 lead. Sean Burke to pitch for the White Sox. Hunter Brown on the hill for the Astros. And then tonight in New York, it's the Yankees hosting Boston. New York with a 1-0 lead after win over the Red Sox last night. Sonny Gray to start on the mound for Boston. Meanwhile, Max Fried will be on the mound for the Yankees. Meanwhile, from football, the Green Bay Packers today signed veteran guard Kevin Zeitler to a one-year contract. They also have put wide receiver Jaden Reed on injured reserve because of a neck injury that he suffered. The Washington Commanders still uncertain about whom they will have at quarterback, with Jaden Daniels limited in practice today because of an elbow injury that he suffered in week two against the Dallas Cowboys. From college basketball, Tay Baker, who is the head coach both at the University of Cincinnati and Xavier, has passed away at age 99. Baker was an assistant coach on the Bearcats teams that won national championships in the early 1960s. The NHL's Colorado Avalanche have given head coach Jared Bednar a four-year contract extension. There was speculation about his job after their playoff elimination last year. This is the Ohio News Network.
8: Your Skynet overnight forecast calls for partly cloudy skies, a low of 57 degrees. For Wednesday, mostly cloudy with a high of 78. Winds will be out of the southwest at 8 miles per hour. Thursday, partly sunny with a high of 82. Showers move into the forecast for Friday. We'll have a high of 70 degrees. It may affect high school football on Friday night. For Skynet weather, I'm Max Crenshaw, ESPN Radio, 1430 AM and 105.7 FM.
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0: in Australia, which could come back to bite them. Week 18 could be on the line, division plays out on. Now they have a loss when the NFL says, hey, that one's on us. Not great.
1: I've had that happen a couple of times in my career where the next day they come back like, well, we should have called that a flag. I'm like, don't even tell me that.
0: Yes.
1: Because I don't want to know that because that would have changed the game. Just like that play, right? Yep. That changes the game. It's like you can't say that the next day and expect us to be like, oh, awesome. Now we know.
2: Hawk, should we go back to like the whole video replay and look at these plays? Because we've had a few that have been game deciders. I'm curious what you think about that.
3: It's tough because you could do it for every single play.
2: True. Yeah.
3: Every play you can review, you will find a penalty. Yeah. You will find a foul that changes the fabric of the game. So you have to rely on the referees and the people that are in place for it. It just sucks, to Adam's point, when those kind of things happen and they determine a game and ultimately could determine a season.
0: Yeah. And that moment, you know, there's six clips in that game where you could have called the same pass interference that they don't.
4: Yeah.
0: We see the one that they do, and it's obviously tremendous impact on the game.
5: Rams hearing from the league. Doesn't do them any good in hindsight. SportsCenter All Night, ESPN Radio.
6: It didn't get done. It didn't happen. That's really just old news for me now. It's mainly just focus on what I got ahead of me and just really just getting back to 100%.
7: It seemed like you were non-committal. We talked last time about if you would play without a contract. Now that one has not gotten done, are you planning to play when you're healthy?
6: Yeah, definitely.
5: Took a lot of time. It was contentious. It was a standoff in Pittsburgh. Steelers and Joey Porter are now parting ways. Porter is en route to the Dallas Cowboys. Pittsburgh on Wednesday agreeing to trade Porter to the Cowboys for a 2027 sixth rounder and a second rounder in 2028. Marks the end of a saga that stretched through the Steelers' offseason as he was sidelined awaiting the extension, but he's also sidelined by a back injury. Steelers in the spotlight on Thursday.
8: Sports Center All Night. Thursday night preview. Steelers at Browns.
9: The Steelers had an impressive win over the Bengals on Sunday. It's a short week for Pittsburgh. They faced the Browns on Thursday night. And the Steelers offense showed explosiveness on Sunday, which they had lacked in their first two games of this season.
3: Aaron Rodgers didn't have to bear the entire responsibility for production in this game. And even the receivers, now you're calling plays to help your quarterback, who had some dimes out there. Yeah. And the receivers, who again have another step to take, were much better than they were in the first 2 weeks.
10: Empty set for Rodgers. Gets a snap. Back to pass. Looking, floating left and deep. Has a man down there. It's Roman Wilson. And he's in for a Pittsburgh Steelers touchdown.
11: We have not had the best performance on Thursday nights. I think we're trying to turn a new leaf and get this W on a Thursday and enjoy that long weekend. But we got to be on our P's and Q's this week.
12: He said, crowd don't like me. And I went, he can't name him the starter. He's mentally out of it. He ain't ready to play. Excuse me. I'm sorry. He was ready to play. Coach knows. He knows his team better than me. He made Deshaun Watson the quarterback. Deshaun Watson's playing well.
10: Watson looks left. Deshaun up in the pocket. Deshaun throws. End zone touchdown! Harold Bannon!
13: I'm not saying that the Browns are definitely a playoff team, right? But what Todd Monken has at least been able to do is give us flashes of Deshaun of old. And I think that's been encouraging.
14: We're super excited. You know, ultimately, you know, as a locker room, we just stay locked in, make sure we got our craft and everything that, you know, our game plan is, so we can go out there and execute at a high level. We're playing a very tough opponent, an experienced opponent. We got to make sure that we have all our things locked in going into that game.
5: 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Steelers and Browns for Thursday night. Speaking of Pittsburgh, Penguins were in action on Wednesday. Pennsylvania matchup against the Flyers.
15: They're back in the Flyers zone. Novak far circle to LaPierre near circle. A give and go from Malkin. Back to LaPierre at the hash marks. Up to Malkin near point. LaPierre inside the near circle. Malkin one-timer. He scores! Evgeny Malkin joins in on the fun with a power play goal. And it's 3-0 Penguins here in the second period.
5: Penguins Radio Network, it will be a 7-0 shutout of the Flyers. Penguins 7-goal margin of victory, their largest in a season opener all time. 7-0 shutout win, tied for the second largest in a season opener in the NHL all time. Maple Leafs get past the Islanders. It's a 2-1 win for Toronto. First professional meeting between Matthew Schaefer and Gavin McKenna, number one overall picks in 2025 and 2026, previously represented Canada as teammates in junior level competition. Toronto gets the 2-1 win over the Islanders in their opening night. Three teams moving on. That's next. SportsCenter All Night continues. It's ESPN Radio.
8: 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It's an SEC showdown in Knoxville. Tennessee came up short against top-ranked Texas in its conference opener. Now, the Vols look to bounce back as the 3-1 Auburn Tigers come to town. 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
5: Good afternoon. This is Paul Keels. Baseball wildcard playoff series, top of the sixth in Atlanta. The Braves and the Philadelphia Phillies are tied at 1-1. Philadelphia needs a win to avoid elimination. Later tonight, it'll be the other National League wildcard series with the Chicago Cubs and San Diego Padres have a one-game advantage. After their victory last night, Kevin Gausman to pitch for the Cubs tonight. Nick Pivetta will be on the hill for San Diego. The American League wildcard series resuming later this afternoon. It's the Chicago White Sox in Houston to face the Astros. Chicago a 1-0 lead. Sean Burke to pitch for the White Sox. Hunter Brown on the hill for the Astros. And then tonight in New York, it's the Yankees hosting Boston. New York with a 1-0 lead after a win over the Red Sox last night. Sonny Gray to start on the mound for Boston. Meanwhile, Max Fried will be on the mound for the Yankees. Meanwhile, from football, the Green Bay Packers today signed veteran guard Kevin Zeitler to a one-year contract. They also have put wide receiver Jaden Reed on injured reserve because of a neck injury that he suffered. The Washington Commanders still uncertain about whom they will have at quarterback, with Jaden Daniels limited in practice today because of an elbow injury that he suffered in week two against the Dallas Cowboys. From college basketball, Tay Baker, who is the head coach both at the University of Cincinnati and Xavier, has passed away at age 99. Baker was an assistant coach on the Bearcats teams that won national championships in the early 1960s. The NHL's Colorado Avalanche have given head coach Jared Bednar a four-year contract extension. There was speculation about his job after their playoff elimination last year. This is the Ohio News Network.
16: Your Skynet overnight forecast calls for partly cloudy skies, a low of 57 degrees. For Wednesday, mostly cloudy with a high of 78. Winds will be out of the southwest at 8 miles per hour. Thursday, partly sunny with a high of 82. Showers move into the forecast for Friday. We'll have a high of 70 degrees. It may affect high school football on Friday night. For Skynet weather, I'm Max Crenshaw, ESPN Radio, 1430 AM and 105.7 FM.
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23: Play back. He's on the track. He's at the wall. He leaps. See ya! A 3-run home run from Bellinger. And the Yankees have broken it open.
24: Bednar sets up around his stomach. The pitch
23: swung on and missed, and that'll do it. The Yankees win 9-2. They sweep the arch-rival Red Sox out of the playoffs, and the Yankees advance to the American League Division Series against the Tampa Bay Rays.
5: Yankees closing it out, pulling away, and winning it going away. 9-2. Michael Kay calling it here on ESPN Radio. Yankees outscoring Boston 18-2 in the series. Best run differential all time by any team through two games of a postseason series. Yankees scoring.

0: quarterback with Jaden Daniels limited in practice today because of an elbow injury that he suffered in week two against the Dallas Cowboys. From college basketball, Tay Baker, who is the head coach both at the University of Cincinnati and Xavier, has passed away at age 99. Baker was an assistant coach on the Bearcats teams that won national championships in the early 1960s. The NHL's Colorado Avalanche have given head coach Jared Bednar a four-year contract extension. There was speculation about his job after their playoff elimination last year. This is the Ohio News Network.
1: Your Skynet overnight forecast calls for partly cloudy skies, a low of 57 degrees. For Wednesday, mostly cloudy with a high of 78. Winds will be out of the southwest at 8 miles per hour. Thursday, partly sunny with a high of 82. Showers move into the forecast for Friday. We'll have a high of 70 degrees. It may affect high school football on Friday night. For Skynet weather, I'm Max Crenshaw, ESPN Radio, 1430 AM and 105.7 FM.
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27: Shared with reporters. He also said that the NFL has informed him that Josh Wallace should not have been called for the defensive pass interference that helped decide Sunday night's game in Denver. I'm sure that made Sean McVay feel much better to hear that from the NFL today. And the NFL told McVay, in his words, that it should not have been called DPI.
1: That play came on 3rd and 6. Denver wound up with 1st and goal at the 7. Broncos scored on the drive, took the lead, and we know how that wound up. ESPN analyst Adam Thielen, Andrew Hawkins, Dan Orlovsky.
28: So the Rams have 2 losses. One of them is in Australia, which could come back to bite them. Week 18 could be on the line. Division plays that on. Now they have a loss when the NFL says, hey, that one's on us. Not great.
29: I've had that happen a couple of times in my career where the next day they come back like, well,
10: you should have called that a flag. And I'm like, don't even tell me that.
28: Yes.
10: Because I don't want to know that, because that would have changed the game. Just like that play, right? Yeah. That changes the game. It's like you can't say that the next day and expect us to be like, you know, oh, awesome, now we know.
12: Hawk, should we go back to like the whole video replay and look at these plays? Because we've had a few that have been game deciders. I'm curious what you think about that.
14: It's tough because you could do it for every single play.
12: True.
14: Every play you can review, you will find a penalty. Yeah. You will find a foul that changes the fabric of the game. So you have to rely on the referees and the people that are in place for it. It just sucks, to Adam's point, when those kind of things happen and they determine a game and ultimately could determine a season.
28: Yeah. In that moment, you know, there's six clips in that game where you could have called the same pass interference that they don't.
12: Yeah.
28: We see the one that they do, and it's obviously tremendous impact on the game.
15: Rams hearing from the league. Doesn't do them any good in hindsight. SportsCenter All Night, ESPN Radio.
16: It didn't get done. It didn't happen. That's really just old news for me now. It's mainly just focus on what I got ahead of me and just really just getting back to 100%.
17: It seemed like you were non-committal when we talked last time about if you would play without a contract. Now that one has not gotten done, are you planning to play when you're healthy?
16: Yeah, definitely.
15: Took a lot of time. It was contentious. It was a standoff in Pittsburgh. Steelers and Joey Porter are now parting ways. Porter is en route to the Dallas Cowboys. Pittsburgh on Wednesday agreeing to trade Porter to the Cowboys for a 2027 sixth rounder and a second rounder in 2028. Marks the end of a saga that stretched through the Steelers offseason as he was sidelined awaiting the extension, but he's also sidelined by a back injury. Steelers in the spotlight on Thursday.
18: SportsCenter All Night. Thursday night preview. Steelers at Browns.
19: The Steelers had an impressive win over the Bengals on Sunday. It's a short week for Pittsburgh. They faced the Browns on Thursday night. And the Steelers offense showed explosiveness on Sunday, which they had lacked in their first two games of this season.
14: Aaron Rodgers didn't have to bear the entire responsibility for production in this game. And even the receivers, now you're calling plays to help your quarterback, who had some dimes out there. Yeah. And the receivers, who again have another step to take, were much better than they were in the first 2 weeks.
21: Empty set for Rodgers. Gets a snap. Back to pass. Looking, floating left and deep. Has a man down there. It's Roman Wilson. And he's in for a Pittsburgh Steelers touchdown.
23: We have not had the best performance on Thursday nights. I think we're trying to turn a new leaf and get this W on a Thursday and enjoy that long weekend. But we got to be on our P's and Q's this week.
24: He said, crowd don't like me. And I went, he can't name him the starter. He's mentally out of it. He ain't ready to play. Excuse me. I'm sorry. He was ready to play. Coach knows. He knows his team better than me. He made Deshaun Watson the quarterback. Deshaun Watson's playing well.
21: Watson looks left. Deshaun up in the pocket. Deshaun throws. End zone touchdown! Harold Bannon!
25: I'm not saying that the Browns are definitely a playoff team, right? But what Todd Monken has at least been able to do is give us flashes of Deshaun of old. And I think that's been encouraging.
29: We're super excited. You know, ultimately, you know, as a locker room, we just stay locked in, make sure we got our craft and everything that, you know, our game plan is, so we can go out there and execute at a high level. We're playing a very tough opponent, an experienced opponent. We got to make sure that we have all our things locked in going into that game.
15: 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Steelers and Browns for Thursday night. Speaking of Pittsburgh, Penguins were in action on Wednesday. Pennsylvania matchup against the Flyers.
30: They're back in the Flyers zone. Novak far circle to LaPierre near circle. A give and go from Malkin. Back to LaPierre at the hash marks. Up to Malkin near point. LaPierre inside the near circle. Malkin one-timer. He scores! Evgeny Malkin joins in on the fun with a power play goal. And it's 3-0 Penguins here in the second period.
15: Penguins radio network, it will be a 7-0 shutout of the Flyers. Penguins 7-goal margin of victory, their largest in a season opener all time. 7-0 shutout win, tied for the second largest in a season opener in the NHL all time. Maple Leafs get past the Islanders. It's a 2-1 win for Toronto. First professional meeting between Matthew Schaefer and Gavin McKenna, number one overall picks in 2025 and 2026. Previously represented Canada as teammates in junior level competition. Toronto gets the 2-1 win over the Islanders in their opening night. Three teams moving on. That's next. SportsCenter All Night continues at ESPN Radio.
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15: There are over a million people in the U.S. living with profound autism. 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
2: Good afternoon. This is Paul Keels. Baseball wildcard playoff series, top of the sixth in Atlanta. The Braves and the Philadelphia Phillies are tied at 1-1. Philadelphia needs a win to avoid elimination. Later tonight, it'll be the other National League wildcard series with the Chicago Cubs and San Diego Padres have a one-game advantage. After their victory last night, Kevin Gausman to pitch for the Cubs tonight. Nick Pivetta will be on the hill for San Diego. The American League wildcard series resuming later this afternoon. It's the Chicago White Sox in Houston to face the Astros. Chicago a 1-0 lead. Sean Burke to pitch for the White Sox. Hunter Brown on the hill for the Astros. And then tonight in New York, it's the Yankees hosting Boston. New York with a 1-0 lead after win over the Red Sox last night. Sonny Gray to start on the mound for Boston. Meanwhile, Max Fried will be on the mound for the Yankees. Meanwhile, from football, the Green Bay Packers today signed veteran guard Kevin Zeitler to a one-year contract. They also have put wide receiver Jaden Reed on injured reserve because of a neck injury that he suffered. The Washington Commanders still uncertain about whom they will have at quarterback, with Jaden Daniels limited in practice today because of an elbow injury that he suffered in week two against the Dallas Cowboys. From college basketball, Tay Baker, who is the head coach both at the University of Cincinnati and Xavier, has passed away at age 99. Baker was an assistant coach on the Bearcats teams that won national championships in the early 1960s. The NHL's Colorado Avalanche have given head coach Jared Bednar a four-year contract extension. There was speculation about his job after their playoff elimination last year. This is the Ohio News Network.
3: Your Skynet overnight forecast calls for partly cloudy skies, a low of 57 degrees. For Wednesday, mostly cloudy with a high of 78. Winds will be out of the southwest at 8 miles per hour. Thursday, partly sunny with a high of 82. Showers move into the forecast for Friday. We'll have a high of 70 degrees. It may affect high school football on Friday night. For Skynet weather, I'm Max Crenshaw, ESPN Radio, 1430 AM and 105.7 FM.
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10: Abreu back. He's on the track. He's at the wall. He leaps. See ya! A three-run home run from Bellinger. And the Yankees have broken it open.
11: Bednar sets. Up around his stomach. The pitch.
10: Swung on and missed. And that'll do it. The Yankees win 9-2. They sweep the arch-rival Red Sox out of the playoffs, and the Yankees advance to the American League Division Series against the Tampa Bay Rays.
2: Yankees closing it out, pulling away, and winning it going away. 9-2, Michael Kay calling it here on ESPN Radio. Yankees outscoring Boston 18-2 in the series. Best run differential all time by any team through two games of a postseason series. Yankees scoring six in the sixth to put it away. Red Sox scoring two runs on seven hits in the series. Cody Bellinger had two hits himself for the Yankees in game two. Two hits, including a home run, drove in four. He spoke with our Jeff Passan.
12: Cody, your night starts off with your father throwing you the first pitch of the game. The Red Sox season essentially ends when you hit that three-run home run. Ben Rice gets walked before you. How are you feeling going into that at-bat when that happens?
13: Honestly, with the way he's been swinging it, it was kind of in the back of my mind. I didn't know if they were going to do it. And then once I saw him put the four fingers up, you know, stay simple. stay within my plan. Got a good pitch to hit there, and I should try to put a good swing on it.
14: The simple approach worked for you guys during this series. Boston's got a lot of left-handers, and Yankees left-handed hitters hit almost 500 off of them all series. How were you approaching their lefties?
13: You know, we have pretty good dialogue, pretty good plan, really good team over there. Our pitching did a great job of keeping the games close, allowing us to break it open there later in the game. So, you know, we just continue to play our game, and that was fun.
14: Division Series is next. You are very familiar with Tampa Bay, the top seed. What's it going to take to beat them?
13: It's going to be tough. We're going to have to continue to pitch. They got a lot of good arms over there, good lineup. They're a good team. And I think it's going to be a fun series.
2: Yankees advancing to the next series to face the Rays. New York went 6-7 against Tampa Bay this season. Where might Tampa Bay be vulnerable? Mark Toppin from the Tampa Bay Times.
15: In my mind, where I think the Rays are vulnerable is, you know, when they're going to face that high-end starting pitching constantly. Obviously, that's part of the playoffs. You're not facing a lot of number four, number five starters. You're not facing that 11th or 12th guy or 13th guy in the bullpen very often. It's, like I said, a contact-oriented offense. They don't strike out a lot, but they're playing the Yankees, and they just went through that gauntlet of those four guys in that four-game series where they clinched in the second game of that doubleheader. But Schlittler, Fried, Cole, whatever order, that's pretty high end. Because otherwise, the athleticism is going to still play. You know, you can still get bunts down, but it's just going to be that high end pitching, the three Neanderthal aircraft carrier type hitters at the top of the order in Diaz, Aranda, and Caminero. They've settled on that batting order. Hicks has been a really good bridge, but you know, how does that fare against the really high end starting pitching?
2: Mark Toppin. Earlier on, sources tell Jeff Passan, the podcast, Yankees closing out their series in two on Wednesday. So do the White Sox. As they get the victory over the Astros, they close it out 7-3 to take the first two on the road. White Sox winning a playoff series for the first time since the 2005 World Series. White Sox sweeping the wild card round on the heels of receiving that blessing from Pope Leo. The venerable leader of the Catholic Church, the leader of the White Sox, Will Venable.
16: I'm proud of the guys and certainly happy for them as they're, you know, probably the only ones in this country that believe that they could be in this spot. And they maintained that belief in the beginning of the season and went throughout the season, you know, maintaining that. And, you know, they made it happen, you know. So it's awesome to get to this point. I can tell you right now that the group isn't satisfied with this. We know how tough an opponent Cleveland is, but you know, we'll celebrate this one tonight and get ready to go for the next one.
2: Celebrating the win over the Astros, Houston's lost six straight playoff games dating to the ALCS in 2023. White Sox winning at 7-3. You heard it here on ESPN Radio. Roxy Bernstein, Greg Olson had the call for us. Back to Houston. Roxy?
17: Jay, the Chicago White Sox are moving on. They stunned the baseball world by getting to the postseason. Now they've swept the Houston Astros in this wild card series as they take game two by a final of 7-3. As the White Sox, using a four-run first inning, setting the tone, chasing Hunter Brown, sending 10 to the plate in the first, and then Chase Mydroth, the big blow, a three-run shot in the sixth to put it away. 7-3, they win it. And after three consecutive 100 loss seasons, Greg, the Chicago White Sox are moving into a division series where they'll play Cleveland.
18: I mean, it's just a completely different atmosphere than those 3 years. A bunch of young kids, rookies that don't know any better, and they are out there not intimidated at the moment. The postseason is not too big. We saw that from Antonacci. We saw that from Mydroth. We saw that from the Montgomerys. They all stepped up in big spots, and they just played like they were playing baseball their whole lives.
17: What have you learned about the White Sox as you've seen this run toward the end of the year?
18: I'm thoroughly impressed with Will Venable, to be honest with you. He managed a bullpen game, which is very untraditional. Game one, come back today, managed the bullpen perfectly without his ace closer, and his just find a way of piecing things together, you know, putting together a good lineup, moving things around just a little bit, not very much, but I think it's more about the messaging that he gave these guys. Hey, you guys belong. You guys have been on this stage. This is nothing

0: decisive game three coming in Atlanta.
1: At the big board in center, and that is a strike, and that is the ball game. They win it on an ABS overturn for strike three, and the Phillies eke out the victory, and what a victory for Philadelphia. 4-3 to tie this series. The Phillies pull it out, and there will be a game three in Atlanta tomorrow.
0: Kyle Schwarber and Bryce Harper go back-to-back in the eighth. Alex Bohm, a go-ahead solo shot in the tenth, and the Phillies pull out the 10-inning win. Phillies' sixth team in baseball history to hit three or more home runs in the eighth inning or later of a playoff game. Phillies forcing game three. Dave O'Brien, Jessica Mendoza have the call for us. Back to Atlanta. Dave?
1: Jay, thank you very much. Terrific baseball game today. We've had back-to-back great games here in Atlanta. One for each side. The Phillies coming from behind. It looked like they were just about ready to cash in their chips, but that doesn't happen with the fight and Phil. Schwarber and Harper with huge home runs. Alec Bohm with the game winner.
2: You know, Phillies, it just feels like throughout the regular season, if you watch this team closely, that's when they played their best baseball, is when their backs were against the wall. So not only backs against the wall going down 0-1, having to win this game to continue their season, but also in the game. I mean, you saw the Braves take the lead, kind of felt like that was the game. They were just going to be down. I think most teams would have been, but not this team, and not that their stars stepped up in the most.
1: You really feel that when you walk into their clubhouse, that confidence. Just talking with Kyle Schwarber earlier today, they've been in this spot before, elimination spots, that's part of it, but they also know how good they are and how they've won games so many times, particularly Schwarber and Harper with big home runs. You don't get any sense that they were questioning themselves at all today, even though they were down coming in one game tonight.
2: Especially you saw some big strikeouts. I mean, they swung and missed pretty big in some of their at-bats. But you're right. Kyle Schwarber understands it takes one swing. Now his 24th postseason home run, the most by any left-handed hitter in the history of the game. Yep. It just tells you the kind of player that he is. He set that tone. We give Bryce Harper credit for responding, but to me, it was Kyle Schwarber coming up and setting that tone for Harper to back him up.
1: It can take one swing today. Three did the job for the Phillies as they rally to force a game three. It's the Braves and the Phillies here on ESPN Radio. Tomorrow, we can catch every pitch of the postseason. 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
0: All right, Dave. So, yes, we have one game coming up on Thursday as the baseball season does continue. It's primetime game Thursday. Our coverage 7:30 Eastern here on ESPN Radio, presented by Gusto. We got ice. That's next. Sports Center all night. It's ESPN Radio.
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5: Good afternoon. This is Paul Keels. Baseball wildcard playoff series, top of the sixth in Atlanta. The Braves and the Philadelphia Phillies are tied at 1-1. Philadelphia needs a win to avoid elimination. Later tonight, it'll be the other National League wildcard series with the Chicago Cubs and San Diego Padres have a one-game advantage. After their victory last night, Kevin Gausman to pitch for the Cubs tonight. Nick Pivetta will be on the hill for San Diego. The American League wildcard series resuming later this afternoon. It's the Chicago White Sox in Houston to face the Astros. Chicago a 1-0 lead. Sean Burke to pitch for the White Sox. Hunter Brown on the hill for the Astros. And then tonight in New York, it's the Yankees hosting Boston. New York with a 1-0 lead after win over the Red Sox last night. Sonny Gray to start on the mound for Boston. Meanwhile, Max Fried will be on the mound for the Yankees. Meanwhile, from football, the Green Bay Packers today signed veteran guard Kevin Zeitler to a one-year contract. They also have put wide receiver Jaden Reed on injured reserve because of a neck injury that he suffered. The Washington Commanders still uncertain about whom they will have at quarterback, with Jaden Daniels limited in practice today because of an elbow injury that he suffered in week two against the Dallas Cowboys. From college basketball, Tay Baker, who is the head coach both at the University of Cincinnati and Xavier, has passed away at age 99. Baker was an assistant assistant coach on the Bearcats teams that won national championships in the early 1960s. The NHL's Colorado Avalanche have given head coach Jared Bednar a four-year contract extension. There was speculation about his job after their playoff elimination last year. This is the Ohio News Network.
6: Your Skynet overnight forecast calls for partly cloudy skies, a low of 57 degrees. For Wednesday, mostly cloudy with a high of 78. Winds will be out of the southwest at 8 miles per hour. Thursday, partly sunny with a high of 82. Showers move into the forecast for Friday. We'll have a high of 70 degrees. It may affect high school football on Friday night. For Skynet weather, I'm Max Crenshaw, ESPN Radio, 1430 AM and 105.7 FM.
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13: Hey, so what's a great way to spread awareness that driving high is illegal everywhere? 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
1: Good afternoon. This is Paul Keels. Baseball wild card playoff series, top of the sixth in Atlanta. The Braves and the Philadelphia Phillies are tied at 1-1. Philadelphia needs a win to avoid elimination. Later tonight, it'll be the other National League wild card series with the Chicago Cubs and San Diego Padres have a one-game advantage. After their victory last night, Kevin Gausman to pitch for the Cubs tonight. Nick Pivetta will be on the hill for San Diego. The American League wild card series resuming later this afternoon. It's the Chicago White Sox in Houston to face the Astros. Chicago a 1-0 lead. Sean Burke to pitch for the White Sox. Hunter Brown on the hill for the Astros. And then tonight in New York, it's the Yankees hosting Boston. New York with a 1-0 lead after a win over the Red Sox last night. Sonny Gray to start on the mound for Boston. Meanwhile, Max Fried will be on the mound for the Yankees. Meanwhile, from football, the Green Bay Packers today signed veteran guard Kevin Zeitler to a one-year contract. They also have put wide receiver Jaden Reed on injured reserve because of a neck injury that he suffered. The Washington Commanders still uncertain about whom they will have at quarterback, with Jaden Daniels limited in practice today because of an elbow injury that he suffered in week two against the Dallas Cowboys. From college basketball, Tay Baker, who is the head coach both at the University of Cincinnati and Xavier, has passed away at age 99. Baker was an assistant coach on the Bearcats teams that won national championships in the early 1960s. The NHL's Colorado Avalanche have given head coach Jared Bednar a four-year contract extension. There was speculation about his job after their playoff elimination last year. This is the Ohio News Network.
2: Your Skynet overnight forecast calls for partly cloudy skies, a low of 57 degrees. For Wednesday, mostly cloudy with a high of 78. Winds will be out of the southwest at 8 miles per hour. Thursday, partly sunny with a high of 82. Showers move into the forecast for Friday. We'll have a high of 70 degrees. It may affect high school football on Friday night. For Skynet weather, I'm Max Crenshaw, ESPN Radio, 1430 AM and 105.7 FM.
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6: High fly ball, right field and deep. Abreu back, he's on the track, he's at the wall, he leaps. See ya! A three-run home run from Bellinger, and the Yankees have broken it open. Bednar sets, up around his stomach, the pitch. Swung on and missed, and that'll do it. The Yankees win 9-2. They sweep the arch-rival Red Sox out of the playoffs, and the Yankees advance to the American League Division Series against the Tampa Bay Rays.
7: Yankees closing it out, pulling away, and winning it going away. 9-2, Michael Kay calling it here on ESPN Radio. Yankees outscoring Boston 18-2 in the series. Best run differential all time by any team through two games of a postseason series. Yankees scoring six in the sixth to put it away. Red Sox scoring two runs on seven hits in the series. Cody Bellinger had two hits himself for the Yankees in game two. Two hits, including a home run, drove in four. He spoke with our Jeff Passan.
8: Cody, your night starts off with your father throwing you the first pitch of the game. The Red Sox season essentially ends when you hit that three-run home run. Ben Rice gets walked before you. How are you feeling going into that at-bat when that happens?
9: Honestly, with the way he's been swinging it, it was kind of in the back of my mind. I didn't know if they were going to do it. And then once I saw him put the four fingers up, you know, stay simple. Stay within my plan. Got a good pitch to hit there, and I should try to put a good swing on it.
8: The simple approach worked for you guys during this series. Boston's got a lot of left-handers, and Yankees left-handed hitters hit almost 500 off of them all series. How were you approaching their lefties?
9: You know, we have pretty good dialogue, pretty good plan. Really good team over there. Our pitching did a great job of keeping the games close, allowing us to break it open there later in the game. So, you know, we just continue to play our game, and that was fun.
8: Division Series is next. You are very familiar with Tampa Bay, the top seed. What's it going to take to beat them?
9: It's going to be tough. We're going to have to continue to pitch. They got a lot of good arms over there, good lineup. They're a good team. And I think it's going to be a fun series.
7: Yankees advancing to the next series to face the Rays. New York went 6-7 against Tampa Bay this season. Where might Tampa Bay be vulnerable? Mark Toppin from the Tampa Bay Times.
0: In my mind, where I think the Rays are vulnerable is, you know, when they're going to face that high-end starting pitching constantly. Obviously, that's part of the playoffs. You're not facing a lot of number four, number five starters. You're not facing that 11th or 12th guy or 13th guy in the bullpen very often. It's, like I said, a contact-oriented offense. They don't strike out a lot, but they're playing the Yankees, and they just went through that gauntlet of those four guys in that four-game series where they clinched in the second game of that doubleheader. But Schlittler, Freed, Cole, whatever order, that's pretty high end. Otherwise, the athleticism is going to still play. You know, you can still get bunts down, but it's just going to be that high end pitching, the three Neanderthal aircraft carrier type hitters at the top of the order in Diaz, Aranda, and Caminero. They've settled on that batting order. Hicks has been a really good bridge, but you know, how does that fare against the really high end starting pitching?
7: Mark Toppin. Earlier on, sources tell Jeff Passan, the podcast, Yankees closing out their series in two on Wednesday. So do the White Sox. As they get the victory over the Astros, they close it out 7-3 to take the first two on the road. White Sox winning a playoff series for the first time since the 2005 World Series. White Sox sweeping the wild card round on the heels of receiving that blessing from Pope Leo, the venerable leader of the Catholic Church, the leader of the White Sox, Will Venable.
10: I'm proud of the guys and certainly happy for them as they're, you know, probably the only ones in this country that believe that they could be in this spot. And they maintain that belief in the beginning of the season and went throughout the season, you know, maintaining that. And, you know, they made it happen, you know, so it's awesome to get to this point. I can tell you right now that the group isn't satisfied with this. We know how tough an opponent Cleveland is, but you know, we'll celebrate this one tonight and get ready to go for the next one.
7: Celebrating the win over the Astros, Houston's lost six straight playoff games dating to the ALCS in 2023. White Sox winning at 7-3. You heard it here on ESPN Radio. Roxy Bernstein, Greg Olson had the call for us. Back to Houston. Roxy?
11: Jay, the Chicago White Sox are moving on. They stunned the baseball world by getting to the postseason. Now they've swept the Houston Astros in this wild card series as they take game two by a final of 7-3. As the White Sox, using a four-run first inning, setting the tone, chasing Hunter Brown, sending 10 to the plate in the first, and then Chase Mydroth, the big blow, a three-run shot in the sixth to put it away. 7-3, they win it. And after three consecutive 100 loss seasons, Greg, the Chicago White Sox are moving into a division series where they'll play Cleveland.
12: And I mean, it's just a completely different atmosphere than those 3 years. A bunch of young kids, rookies that don't know any better, and they are out there not intimidated at the moment. The postseason is not too big. We saw that from Antonacci. We saw that from Mydroth. We saw that from the Montgomerys. They all stepped up in big spots, and they just played like they were playing baseball their whole lives.
11: What have you learned about the White Sox as you've seen this run toward the end of the year?
12: I'm thoroughly impressed with Will Venable, to be honest with you. He managed a bullpen game, which is very untraditional. Game one, come back today, manage the bullpen perfectly without his ace closer, and his just find a way of piecing things together, you know, putting together a good lineup, moving things around just a little bit, not very much, but I think it's more about the messaging that he gave these guys. Hey, you guys belong. You guys have been on this stage. This is nothing different.
11: They led in every inning of this wild card series. They scored in the first inning in each of the two games. And when Houston made a push, they hit three solo homers here in game two. The White Sox had an answer, and the homer by Mydroth sealed the deal in a 7-3 win. They sweep this wild card series from the Houston Astros. For Greg Olson, I'm Roxy Bernstein right here in your home for every pitch of the postseason Major League Baseball on ESPN Radio and the ESPN app as we go back to Jay Reynolds in the studio.
7: All right, Roxy, White Sox faced the Guardians. They faced each other 13 times this season. We're separated by one win and one run. SportsCenter all night, ESPN Radio, National League, Padres joining the parade into the next round. They jumped out early en route to closing out the Cubs.
11: Bogaerts back in. Second and third, nobody out.
7: National League, Padres joining the parade into the next round. They jumped out early.

0: here in Atlanta. One for each side. The Phillies coming from behind. It looked like they were just about ready to cash in their chips, but that doesn't happen with the fighting Phil. Schwarber and Harper with huge home runs. Alec Bohm with the game winner.
1: You know, Phillies, it just feels like throughout the regular season, if you watch this team closely, that's when they played their best baseball, is when their backs were against the wall. So not only backs against the wall, going down 0-1, having to win this game to continue their season, but also in the game. I mean, you saw the Braves take the lead, kind of felt like that was the game. They were just going to be down. I think most teams would have been, but not this team, and not that their stars stepped up in the most.
0: You really feel that when you walk into their clubhouse, that confidence. Just talking with Kyle Schwarber earlier today, they've been in this spot before, elimination spots, that's part of it, but they also know how good they are and how they've won games so many times, particularly Schwarber and Harper with big home runs. You don't get any sense that they were questioning themselves at all today, even though they were down coming in one game to none.
1: Especially you saw some big strikeouts. I mean, they swung and missed pretty big in some of their at-bats. But you're right. Kyle Schwarber understands it takes one swing. Now his 24th postseason home run, the most by any left-handed hitter in the history of the game. Yep. It just tells you the kind of player that he is. He set that tone. We give Bryce Harper credit for responding, but to me, it was Kyle Schwarber coming up and setting that tone for Harper to back him up.
0: It can take one swing today. Three did the job for the Phillies as they rally to force a game three. It's the Braves and the Phillies here on ESPN Radio. Tomorrow, we can catch every pitch of the postseason. Major League Baseball on ESPN Radio and the ESPN app. Right now, let's send it back to Jay Reynolds in the studio.
2: All right, Dave. So, yes, we have one game coming up on Thursday as the baseball season does continue. 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Our coverage, 7:30 Eastern here on ESPN Radio, presented by Gusto. We got ice. 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
2: Good afternoon. This is Paul Keels. Baseball wildcard playoff series, top of the sixth in Atlanta. The Braves and the Philadelphia Phillies are tied at 1-1. Philadelphia needs a win to avoid elimination. Later tonight, it'll be the other National League wildcard series with the Chicago Cubs and San Diego Padres have a one-game advantage. After their victory last night, Kevin Gausman to pitch for the Cubs tonight. Nick Pivetta will be on the hill for San Diego. The American League wildcard series resuming later this afternoon. It's the Chicago White Sox in Houston to face the Astros. Chicago a 1-0 lead. Sean Burke to pitch for the White Sox. Hunter Brown on the hill for the Astros. And then tonight in New York, it's the Yankees hosting Boston. New York with a 1-0 lead after their win over the Red Sox last night. Sonny Gray to start on the mound for Boston. Meanwhile, Max Fried will be on the mound for the Yankees. Meanwhile, from football, the Green Bay Packers today signed veteran guard Kevin Zeitler to a one-year contract. They also have put wide receiver Jaden Reed on injured reserve because of a neck injury that he suffered. The Washington Commanders still uncertain about whom they will have at quarterback, with Jaden Daniels limited in practice today because of an elbow injury that he suffered in week two against the Dallas Cowboys. From college basketball, Tay Baker, who is the head coach both at the University of Cincinnati and Xavier, has passed away at age 99. Baker was an assistant coach on the Bearcats teams that won national championships in the early 1960s. The NHL's Colorado Avalanche have given head coach Jared Bednar a four-year contract extension. There was speculation about his job after their playoff elimination last year. This is the Ohio News Network.
9: Your Skynet overnight forecast calls for partly cloudy skies, a low of 57 degrees. For Wednesday, mostly cloudy with a high of 78. Winds will be out of the southwest at 8 miles per hour. Thursday, partly sunny with a high of 82. Showers move into the forecast for Friday. We'll have a high of 70 degrees.

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0: because of an elbow injury that he suffered in week two against the Dallas Cowboys. From college basketball, Tay Baker, who is the head coach both at the University of Cincinnati and Xavier, has passed away at age 99. Baker was an assistant coach on the Bearcats teams that won national championships in the early 1960s. The NHL's Colorado Avalanche have given head coach Jared Bednar a four-year contract extension. There was speculation about his job after their playoff elimination last year. This is the Ohio News Network.
1: Your Skynet overnight forecast calls for partly cloudy skies, a low of 57 degrees. For Wednesday, mostly cloudy with a high of 78. Winds will be out of the southwest at 8 miles per hour. Thursday, partly sunny with a high of 82. Showers move into the forecast for Friday. We'll have a high of 70 degrees. It may affect high school football on Friday night. For Skynet weather, I'm Max Crenshaw, ESPN Radio, 1430 AM and 105.7 FM.
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8: 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Hamilton, Ontario's Matthew Schaefer for the Islanders. Maple Leafs' Gavin McKenna. 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
9: Brooke and Chase are talking right now. 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
11: No championships yet, but still champagne in three clubhouses. 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Three of the four home teams winning their wild card openers on Tuesday, meaning on Wednesday, the visitors would have their backs to the wall facing must-win situations on the road. In the Bronx, for example, Yankees dominating the Red Sox in their opener on Tuesday. Game two Wednesday, New York jumping in front in the fourth with a Luis Garcia solo home run off Sonny Gray. Then the key moment came an inning later in the bottom of the fifth.
12: Kind of a nervous silence here at the stadium. You could hear a little bit of a buzz.
13: Runner goes. 3-2 is grounded through the right side for a base hit. It's a single for Rice. The throw comes into Story. And the Yankees have runners on the corners with two outs in the bottom of the fifth. That base hit knocks Sonny Gray out of the game. That's the urgency of this game. He can't afford to have Gray pitch out of it, which he would allow him to do in a regular season game. Is up for second guessing if it doesn't work out. Eric Miller comes on to face Cody Bellinger.
14: I really don't understand this move.
13: 1-1. Line drive. It's a base hit to right field in front of Abreu. Scoring easily as well. Going to second is Rice. Bellinger gets a big hit in RBI single, and the Yankees lead 2-0.
14: It makes zero sense. They played right into the hand of Aaron Boone and how good Cody Bellinger has been against left-handers. Just because you have seven left-handers in the bullpen doesn't mean you have to use them right away.
11: Our Eduardo Perez second-guessing preemptively the move by Boston manager Chad Tracy to go to the bullpen. Sonny Gray, also not a fan of being taken out.
15: I think I'm the best pitcher in the American League going through the order the third time. I think that's a fact. Yeah, I mean, I would have liked to live or die with me in that moment, but that's the competitor I am. And, yeah, I think you can probably ask the guys, and they felt the same way. So I felt strong.

0: Xander Bogaerts after the win with our Aldon Gonzalez.
1: Xander, no team had a better record than you guys in August and September. You beat the Cubs pretty handily in this series. How would you describe the kind of confidence this team is playing with right now, the role that you guys are on?
0: With our Aldon Gonzalez.
1: Xander, no team had a better record than you guys in August and September. You beat the Cubs pretty handily in this series. 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
1: Good afternoon. This is Paul Keels. Baseball wildcard playoff series, top of the sixth in Atlanta. The Braves and the Philadelphia Phillies are tied at 1-1. Philadelphia needs a win to avoid elimination. Later tonight, it'll be the other National League wildcard series with the Chicago Cubs and San Diego Padres have a one-game advantage. After their victory last night, Kevin Gausman to pitch for the Cubs tonight. Nick Pivetta will be on the hill for San Diego. The American League wildcard series resuming later this afternoon. It's the Chicago White Sox in Houston to face the Astros. Chicago a 1-0 lead. Sean Burke to pitch for the White Sox. Hunter Brown on the hill for the Astros. And then tonight in New York, it's the Yankees hosting Boston. New York with a 1-0 lead after a win over the Red Sox last night. Sonny Gray to start on the mound for Boston. Meanwhile, Max Fried will be on the mound for the Yankees. Meanwhile, from football, the Green Bay Packers today signed veteran guard Kevin Zeitler to a one-year contract. They also have put wide receiver Jaden Reed on injured reserve because of a neck injury that he suffered. The Washington Commanders still uncertain about whom they will have at quarterback, with Jaden Daniels limited in practice today because of an elbow injury that he suffered in week two against the Dallas Cowboys. From college basketball, Tay Baker, who is the head coach both at the University of Cincinnati and Xavier, has passed away at age 99. Baker was an assistant coach on the Bearcats teams that won national championships in the early 1960s. The NHL's Colorado Avalanche have given head coach Jared Bednar a four-year contract extension. There was speculation about his job after their playoff elimination last year. This is the Ohio News Network.
2: Your Skynet overnight forecast calls for partly cloudy skies, a low of 57 degrees. For Wednesday, mostly cloudy with a high of 78. Winds will be out of the southwest at 8 miles per hour. Thursday, partly sunny with a high of 82. Showers move into the forecast for Friday. We'll have a high of 70 degrees. It may affect high school football on Friday night. For Skynet weather, I'm Max Crenshaw, ESPN Radio, 1430 AM and 105.7 FM.

0: game WNBA. That's not a bad little three.
1: So are you putting together the pick of the day for me? I like it.
2: Doing the work for you.
1: I like it.
0: Get into it. Do a little nap in the afternoon.
1: Equinox, Evan Cohen getting active.
2: A lot happening.
1: I'm with it.
0: Huge trade in the NFL. We'll get to that after CC has this about DraftKings.
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7: Your Skynet forecast for today, mostly cloudy skies with a high 82 degrees. Tonight, showers are likely overnight, mostly cloudy with a low of 61. For Friday, some showers in the early afternoon, a high of 68 degrees. Probably will be okay for the football games. For Friday night, mostly clear and 47. Saturday, sunny, 67 for Skynet weather. 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
11: 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I'm Dusty Sonnenberg reporting. 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Ohio lawmakers have passed legislation establishing a 90-day suspension of the state's gas tax, sending that measure to Governor Mike DeWine for his signature today. The temporary tax holiday aims to provide immediate financial relief to farmers, motorists, and agricultural transporters across the state as the fuel costs remain elevated. In other ag news, the Ohio Agribusiness Association has announced that registration is now open for its upcoming Women Leading in Ohio Agribusiness Fall Summit. That's scheduled for Wednesday, November the 18th, and will be held at the Nationwide and Ohio Farm Bureau 4-H Center on the campus of the Ohio State University. You can get all the details on this program, as well as other agricultural news, weather, and markets online today at OhioAgNet.com. 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
11: It's time now to take a look at your markets.
14: Other nuggets from yesterday's quarterly grain stocks report. The wheat stocks came in significantly lower than a year ago, but all of the wheat data implies that the USDA is going to keep its 26-27 U.S. wheat balance sheet unchanged in the upcoming October WASDE report. Even though corn ending stocks were larger than expected, it did not change most of the market watchers' longer-term outlook, which is bullish. So many looked at yesterday's report as a minor correction. I'm Ryan Martin.
11: Thanks, Ryan. Let's take a look now at your markets. 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At yesterday's close, December corn was down 21 and a quarter cent, and March corn was down 20 and a half. November soybeans closed the day down 4¾ cents, while January beans were down 3½ cents. December Kansas City wheat closed down a dime, while December Chicago wheat was down 17 cents, and December Minneapolis wheat closed the day 6 cents lower. Now in the overnight trade, December corn is up a half a penny at $5.01¼. November new crop soybeans are down 2¼ cents at $12.90¾, and wheat for December currently unchanged at $6.57¾. At the close in livestock, October live cattle were up $1.45, but October lean hogs closed 65 cents lower. 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
15: Remedy some of that. If I can help this team, I think we might have a pretty good shot to win the division.
0: You think his back is going to magically feel better for Sunday?
1: Well, listen, you're not trading what the Cowboys traded for him if they don't believe that they can get him on the field. Because they need bodies at this point. Now, based on the reporting around this, it doesn't sound like a deal is imminent. But I got to imagine if you're Joey Porter Jr., this is a situation where if you're agreeing to go to the Dallas Cowboys and you've been holding out, essentially, or holding in with the Pittsburgh Steelers because of money, that there is some type of framework that's in place that makes you feel more than comfortable with stepping on the field right now for them. So I got to believe that Joey Porter Jr. is going to play sooner rather than later.
0: Well, and this Sunday, I mean, Cowboys Texans is such a big game already. It's like a life on the line game for the Texans.
1: Yeah.
0: And a what the hell were you talking about all offseason Cowboys players game if they lose? Like, if you way more interesting. Like, tonight, and we'll get to all of this, but speaking of the Steelers, tonight, the Browns and the Steelers. Insanely interesting if you project wins for both teams and then connect dots, right? Like, oh, imagine if they win, what happens? This game, Cowboys Texans, which Porter may or may not play in. If you project losses for both teams and the Texans start 0-4, you can't then revert back to, well, they started 0-3 last year. Cool. They're 0-4 this year. Mm. Cowboys 1-3, and it's like, all right, well, you're 1-3. Yeah, the Eagles may not be as good as you thought they were initially, or I thought they were because their defense. They have the Rams this weekend, so that's theoretically tough. Giants are without a starting quarterback in Jackson Dart, so maybe you still have a path. But at 1-3, and as Adam Schefter just tweeted out, the Cowboys now have two players they traded for to want lucrative extensions, Joey Porter Jr. and George Pickens, both of whom are represented by Micah Parsons' agent, David Mulligetta. Mm. That's his name. David Mulligetta.
1: Jerry Jones gonna know that name.
0: That's where I'm going. So when you're saying, CC, that there's likely a wink-wink deal, then I also have to assume progress has been made between Jones and Mulligetta. And if progress has been made between Jones and Mulligetta, then I have to ask, why couldn't they do that a few years ago? Because are they actually better off without Micah? Because all of this stems from, we're going to remove Micah, and then get all these pieces, whether it's Quinnen Williams, whether it's Kenny Clark, and now Joey Porter Jr. Are the Dallas Cowboys better with multiple defenders versus the one great defender.
1: Well, I've been saying that for years now. I thought that the Dallas Cowboys should move on from Micah Parsons and try to spread those resources across the rest of the roster. Now, we'll see what ends up happening. We'll see who ends up being right. Both teams right now don't look great if you're looking at the Packers and the Cowboys. So we'll see who wins when it comes to the Micah Parsons trade. But this is a big chip for the Dallas Cowboys. This is really important to be able to add a player like Joey Porter Jr. The Dallas Cowboys this season, they've given up 7 passing touchdowns already, right? There are only 3 teams in the NFL that have given up more passing touchdowns. Joey Porter Jr. has not allowed a passing touchdown into his coverage since week 8 of 2023.
15: Ooh.
1: Yeah, that's over 1,000 snaps in coverage.
0: 1,000.
1: It's by far the longest streak in the National Football League right now. So that's what you're adding. He allows just a 55.9 passer rating into his coverage. So that's what the Dallas Cowboys are getting in theory.
0: So if they max out ability, not only money, if they max out the ability of Joey Porter, the ability of Quinnen Williams, the ability of Kenny Clark, that is more valuable to a defense than the singular maxing out of effort and ability of Micah Parsons.
1: Well, here's the thing, Ev. I don't even know how you would try to quantify that beyond winning football games. That's all that matters.
0: Well, right now they did more winning with Micah than without him.
1: But my point is this. Can Joey Porter Jr. help you move this defense forward from what we saw in Brazil in week 3?
0: Okay, that's a great question. I know you hate the hypotheticals you can't prove, but I'll do it. I'll throw it this way.
1: But I mean, that's what's fresh in Jerry Jones' mind.
0: If he's defending Zay Flowers. If he's defending, now they're not in man, they were in zone. Well, so
1: they weren't man. That's the problem.
0: No, they weren't man.
1: They should have been in zone. Yeah.
0: But if he was the one defending Zay Flowers,
1: you feel a lot better about your chances.
0: They're 2-1.
1: And I guess that's the point, though. When you have Joey Porter Jr. and you can put him on opposing team's number one receiver, you know you have a better chance of being able to stop moments like that happening.
0: Got it. So while Jerry Jones has been hinting at this for a while, there's an argument simultaneously. This was planned for a while. And reactionary off of Sunday. Because he doesn't want to see that again.
1: Well, I mean, listen, I said this for weeks, that this is somebody that should be on the Cowboys' radar, along with the Detroit Lions. Like, right, I said Joey Porter Jr., amongst other names that were edge rushers up front. It makes sense that the Cowboys would make this move.
0: Our guy, Harry Douglas, will join us. Freddie and Harry, coming up next. We're on Sportsmanlike, presented by Progressive Insurance.
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0: Chase, is it our number 3 seed, the Houston Texans, or the number 6 seed, the LA Chargers? Both quarterbacks 0-3 right now. The Houston Texans have to decide whether or not they're going to pay CJ Stroud. The Chargers, they love Justin Herbert, but he is the only through line for their inconsistency and lack of success, especially when it counts in the postseason. Evan, is it CJ Stroud or is it Justin Herbert? Which quarterback situation is worse?
1: Let me settle in right here, because I don't know which way this is going to go.
2: Oh, this is an easy one.
1: Ooh.
2: It's an easy one for me.
1: Ooh.
2: It's definitively the Texans, and here's why. If they drop to 0-4, Monday's conversation will not be about CJ Stroud. It'll be about Davis Mills. We are going to get to the point of having the discussion as to eliminating contract extension talk for CJ Stroud. We're going to have the discussion, fair or not, and it's not like he's been terrible. Their defense has been worse relative to expectations than him. But we are going to have the discussion about whether or not he should be the starter right now, whether or not they should go Bryce Young and give him a little reprieve. What was their record in games that Davis Mills started last year? 3-0.
0: Oh.
2: I'm telling you, if they lose to the Cowboys on Sunday, there will be conversations as to whether or not we come up with a fake injury for CJ Stroud, put him on the IR, give him a little break here. Again, not his fault completely, because he hasn't even thrown picks. But I bet you Davis Mills' name will be mentioned.
1: Correct me if I'm wrong, but this is about the scariest quarterback situation, including the quarterback room, right? Not
0: correct.
1: Just the starters. Well, yeah, then I think I'm going to roll with the Chargers, because there is nobody that you're going to pivot to if you're the LA Chargers other than Justin Herbert. And right now he's in his head, and I don't know how you get him out of it. I have no idea. At least the one thing that I can say about the Texans is that they have a capable backup and they've kept their powder dry because they haven't extended CJ Stroud. So they do have some degree of optionality. If you're the Chargers, you're locked into Justin Herbert. This is for better or for worse. And if it continues to get worse, then the conversations aren't going to be about anything else other than moving on from select members of the coaching staff. And it could be moving on from your head coach, Jim Harbaugh, if it gets bad enough.
0: Vegas East tiebreaker, Texans or Chargers?
3: It's the Chargers. They thought this was a Super Bowl coach-quarterback combo, and that's crumbling before their eyes.
1: Yes!
2: All right.
1: Okay. Victory!
0: Well, let's go to our second round. Evan, which situation?
2: Titans.
0: Okay.
2: Like Titans-Bucks?
0: Titans-Bucks.
2: I'm adamant about the Titans thing. I hate that I'm adamant about it.
0: CeCe, Titans or Bucks?
1: He's right, Titans.
2: Okay. This is the number one overall pick in the draft, and we don't know if he's good at playing quarterback yet.
1: But well, here's the thing. He was so bad against the Giants. The mistake that he made just cannot be made.
2: I don't want to do this. I want this guy to be great.
1: Like, you love him.
2: I love the guy that
1: built himself up, second heart to Miami.
2: And he comes off as miserable. Yeah. That's my kind of guy.
0: Well, who will Cam Ward in the Titans' face? Is it CeCe's New York Football Giants or the LA Chargers, our 6th seed? The 2 seed or the 6th seed? Evan?
2: I'm going to go with the Giants. Everyone else is going to go with the Chargers. We can advance them. It's so obvious.
0: CeCe.
2: They're all going to go with the Chargers. You are? Oh, wait a minute.
0: Whoa.
2: Wow.
0: Vegas East is stunned.
2: I thought you guys were all so passionate about what you just said, about, oh, my God, Super Bowl team, and they stink.
0: I thought you were going to go with the Chargers as well.
1: Well,
0: what are we doing
1: here's
0: here?
1: The thing about the Chargers situation. It's bad, but it's not as if they don't have a pathway out of it or an off-ramp if they want it. It's what you say about giving up draft picks in the NBA. It's never a problem if you can recoup the picks.
2: That's right.
1: If the LA Chargers were to make Justin Herbert available, they could get a bevy of draft picks that they can then utilize to get another quarterback. Oh. Who the hell are the Giants trading in order to get a quarterback? If Jackson Dart isn't your guy or J.J. McCarthy isn't your guy, how are you going to find a guy other than continued losing?
2: John Harbaugh is their biggest asset, I think, by way of trade. So the Giants advance.
0: Giants advance, so we're going chalk here. It's the day ball.
1: It's what we just saw at MetLife Stadium.
0: Wow. That's right.
1: Is it going to be a monsoon, too? Do we get a monsoon and Michelle Madness?
0: I can't believe we have this matchup again. Which team should be more scared of their quarterback situation? Is it the number one overall seed, the Tennessee Titans, or our number two seed, the New York Giants? Evan.
1: Apparently any team that took a quarterback in 2025.
0: Apparently.
2: Not the Saints.
1: That's a good point.
2: Not the Saints. Tyler Shuck. The answer would be the Tennessee Titans, because they at some point have to think, oh my God, did we get this thing wrong? The Giants are not thinking, did we get this thing wrong? They're just hoping, can we get them healthy for a 17-game season?
0: CeCe.
1: It's Titans.
0: Man.
2: Smalls, this backfired for you. That's your guy.
4: If we keep in the bulk right now, we ask.
1: Play the drop, yeah.
2: Smallsy, how do you feel about this?
0: I don't think you're wrong.
2: That's why you had him as the number one seed. But
0: the only thing that I can put a little bit of hope into is what we discussed with AJ McCarron yesterday, who's going to be the new head coach for the Rhode Island football team in the UFL. Great conversation. Go back on the podcast and listen, where he, as a quarterback, obviously talked about how with a new offensive coordinator, sometimes it takes up to 6 weeks or even till halfway through the season for you to see material changes, material developments between that relationship and that quarterback. So maybe as the season progresses, we will see a better version of Cam Ward, and Brian Daboll will be able to work his magic with them. That's what I'm putting some stock into.
2: Someone thinks we got this whole thing wrong. We'll find out who that is and why next. We're on Sportsmanlike, presented by Progressive Insurance.
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11: Your Skynet forecast for today, mostly cloudy skies with a high 82 degrees. Tonight, showers are likely overnight, mostly cloudy with a low of 61. For Friday, some showers in the early afternoon, a high of 68 degrees. Probably will be okay for the football games. For Friday night, mostly clear and 47. Saturday, sunny, 67 for Skynet weather. 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
15: 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Ohio lawmakers have passed legislation establishing a 90-day suspension of the state's gas tax, sending that measure to Governor Mike DeWine for his signature today. The temporary tax holiday aims to provide immediate immediate financial relief to farmers, motorists, and agricultural transporters across the state as the fuel costs remain elevated. In other ag news, the Ohio Agribusiness Association has announced that registration is now open for its upcoming Women Leading in Ohio Agribusiness Fall Summit. That's scheduled for Wednesday, November the 18th, and will be held at the Nationwide and Ohio Farm Bureau 4-H Center on the campus of the Ohio State University. You can get all the details on this program, as well as other agricultural news, weather, and markets online today at OhioAgNet.com. 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We'll be back to take a look at your markets after this.
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15: It's time now to take a look at your markets.
18: Other nuggets from yesterday's quarterly grain stocks report. The wheat stocks came in significantly lower than a year ago, but all of the wheat data implies that the USDA is going to keep its 26-27 U.S. wheat balance sheet unchanged in the upcoming October WASDE report. Even though corn ending stocks were larger than expected, it did not change most of the market watchers' longer-term outlook, which is bullish. So many looked at yesterday's report as a minor correction. I'm Ryan Martin.
15: Thanks, Ryan. 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At yesterday's close, December corn was down 21 and a quarter cent, and March corn was down 20 and a half. November soybeans closed the day down 4¾ cents, while January beans were down 3½ cents. December Kansas City wheat closed down a dime, while December Chicago wheat was down 17 cents, and December Minneapolis wheat closed the day 6 cents lower. Now in the overnight trade, December corn is up a half a penny at $5.01¼. November new crop soybeans are down 2¼ cents at $12.90¾, and wheat for December currently unchanged at $6.57¾. At the close in livestock, October live cattle were up $1.45, but October lean hogs closed 65 cents lower. This is the Ohio AgNet.
1: That point, Cam, it's not as if the Chargers can't trade Justin Herbert if they wanted to. Contract and all. Doesn't matter. You think if the Chargers were to make Justin Herbert available, there would be any shortage of teams that would want to make a move for him?
19: Who's your quarterback?
1: You don't have one.
19: Exactly. That's a big problem. Well, okay, and then Jim Harbaugh gets fired.
1: But I guess my whole point is, you have one, and where are you right now? Nowhere.
19: Exactly. That's why the quarterback situation stinks.
3: That's why it's way scarier.
1: But you can actually get a quarterback if you traded Justin Herbert, if you don't like him, if you're not convinced that he's your guy.
3: Yeah, but the Titans don't even need to trade.
1: If you're the Titans, you have no way of doing that.
3: Yeah, you do. You're going to get the first pick. You're going to draft a quarterback.
2: The first pick, but you don't get the opportunity to draft the first pick.
20: But you guys are also missing the
2: twice.
20: Other part of
2: Same
20: why
2: GM.
20: You guys are missing the other part of why we think the Jim Harbaugh part of this. Like you haven't been good. Like we assumed that you were going to be great when you got and that like you were going to take him to the next level.
1: Yeah, they won 22 he's games telling, over the last 2 years.
20: He's telling Greeny at funerals that Justin Herbert is the guy I want to coach.
1: No. There was actually winning with Justin Herbert and Jim Harbaugh. They went to the playoffs in back-to-back years. What have we seen from Cam Ward?
3: They were in the playoffs before Jim Harbaugh with Justin Herbert. They're just the same team, but with Jim Harbaugh.
1: Okay. No, hold on. They weren't in the playoffs back-to-back years with Justin Herbert. That's not
3: true. They were in one of the years, and then they missed the playoffs and brought in Jim Harbaugh. So they're the same team.
0: They've been in the playoffs. They haven't won playoff games, regardless of coach.
2: Titans were in the AFC title game with Mike Vrabel as the head coach, and Ryan Tannehill as the starting quarterback, blew out that entire operation, that whole Rand Carthon v. Mike Vrabel thing, went out there, got new head coach Callahan fired. The general manager comes over from Kansas City, has not put the greatest team together. Oh my God, they got all the bald coaches. They're amazing. Pat Costello is going to be on the staff because all the bald coaches are there, right? Not a good start.
1: The last time the Chargers won double-digit games in back-to-back seasons, Marty Schottenheimer was the coach.
0: Damn.
1: God rest his soul. What are we talking about?
19: Right, like, we're talking about 0-2 in the playoffs.
1: The Tennessee Titans situation is way worse. You haven't had a modicum of success with Cam Ward as your quarterback.
3: Yeah, which is why it's not scary, because if Cam Ward just continues to stink, they're just going to draft a new quarterback and start over again.
0: I guess I understand what they're saying.
1: But I guess my point is, if the Chargers aren't convinced that Justin Herbert is their quarterback, if they continue to stink, they're going to have a high pick. And, oh, by the way, they have the asset of Justin Herbert if they want to get more draft picks in order to continue to build their team. I'm confused.
0: I guess I hear what they're saying about the scary factor with the Chargers being this. Yes, you've had success with Herbert and Harbaugh, but not to the level of success that is expected with

0: helmet while riding or riding as a passenger on an e-bike or e-scooter. Chief Craig Revel says officers will focus on education first, but repeated violations could lead to enforcement.
1: The best way to achieve our goal of educating these kids and getting them to understand the dangers of what they're doing on these e-bikes and how a helmet could help protect them is just by educating them.
0: The Cleveland Browns face the Pittsburgh Steelers tonight at home at 8:15 p.m. Both teams are 2-1 on the season. The Cleveland Guardians will face the Chicago White Sox when the best 3-of-5 AL division series begins Saturday in Cleveland. For the Ohio News Network, I'm Jay Fox.
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15: And your reaction?
16: Equally as befuddling, yeah. Though.
15: Okay.
16: Equally as befuddling.
15: Now, hold on. This is actually good. I like what you're doing. Let's go live to Canty with the decision making by the Red Sox to take Sonny Gray out of the game to not face Bellinger last night against the Yankees.
17: Let's, unbelievable.
15: Wait, do we have Canty on Lincoln?
18: All right,
15: Riley's
18: that's home? Enough.
17: Yeah, come on. Let's not overdo it.
15: That was good, overdo. Though. I just started.
16: It's pretty good.
18: ESPN Cleveland's angry with us, guys.
17: Why?
18: And when I say us, it's me, Canty, and Michelle that they're really angry with. Here's Aaron Goldhammer and Tony Rizzo from The Really Big Show.
19: Between Canty, Michelle, and that Pat Costello, they're going to move the goalpost on us every single week.
20: Constantly.
19: Yeah. You win Thursday night, and it's, you beat a 42-year-old quarterback on a short week.
20: No, if you win, you're in first place. That's what the conversation should be.
19: That's not
20: to
19: them.
20: But it won't be.
19: Not to them.
20: Guys, I don't need their affirmation.
19: I know you don't.
20: Wait a minute. But it is the number one morning show in the country for sports fans, okay? A little love could go a long way in this market, guys. That's all.
18: What do they want us to do? The Browns.
20: Pat just fell.
18: Thank you, the Browns.
20: Now he's bowing down.
18: Two games against

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3: Bond has been set at $2.5 million for a man investigators say intentionally set a fire in Southwest Columbus. Jeff Hogan with ONN affiliate WBNS-TV reports.
4: Court documents say David Osobeni set three separate fires inside two apartment buildings on Harrisburg Pike. One of those fires was on and in the stove of his own apartment, and he turned on all the stove burners and the oven. A property manager says they saw Osobeni holding a lighter and moving tables to block the front lobby doors, which interfered with people trying to leave the building. Columbus Fire says 11 police officers and some apartment occupants were treated for smoke inhalation.
3: Governor Mike DeWine was in Northeast Ohio Wednesday with H2 Ohio to showcase expansive work to improve water quality in the state with a focus on decreasing the amount of contamination from road salt in the winter months. Since 2023, more than $5 million has gone to reducing chloride pollution in Ohio's waterways, including new equipment and salt storage improvements.
5: The goal is simply to reduce the amount of salt that you need to put on the roads. That saves money. You also have less salt that is ending up in our streams.
3: The company, formerly known as AEP, is now the Ohio Power Company beginning today. A new customer billing format rolls out, but no changes to service are expected. For the Ohio News Network, I'm Jay Fox.
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5: A former co-director of a Delaware food pantry is now accused of stealing more than $37,000 from that organization. Stacia Nacken with ONN affiliate WBNS-TV has more.
6: The Ohio Attorney General's office says 62-year-old Catherine Whiting was indicted on several felony charges. Authorities say she managed a food pantry at the Eastside Mission Church. According to the indictment, the alleged crimes have been happening since 2024. No word on when she'll be in court.
5: It's almost time for Ohio's minimum wage to go up again. Jay Crawford with ONN affiliate WKYC-TV says the boost in pay will happen starting the 1st of January.
7: Ohio voters passed an amendment in 2006 to increase minimum wage with inflation every year. And this year, the minimum wage will go up by 3.5%. So instead of making $11 per hour, qualified employees will now see an hourly rate of $11.40. For tipped employees, that number will raise to $5.70. All businesses with annual gross receipts of more than $420,000 annually will be impacted.
5: In Central Ohio, Bexley's Parks and Rec Director Michael Price was unanimously chosen as the city's new mayor at yesterday's council meeting. He replaces Ben Kessler, who resigned to pursue private sector opportunities. A citywide election will be held next November. For the Ohio News Network, I'm Jay Fox.
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13: Your Skynet forecast for this afternoon. We'll have mostly cloudy skies, a high near 77 degrees. For tonight, a slight chance for some showers overnight, mostly cloudy with a low of 66. For Thursday, partly sunny with a high of 81, a southwesterly wind at about 10 miles per hour. Showers overnight, Thursday night into Friday. Friday during the day, showers with a high of 68 degrees. For Skynet weather, I'm Kara Stallings, ESPN Radio 1430 AM and 105.7 FM.
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15: Works.
16: Well, they were in the Super Bowl last year, and Drake May was the runner-up in the MVP conversation, which is why I think people are grasping so desperately at straws trying to figure out what has caused this decline, because he clearly does not look the same. The turnovers, the lack of success towards his receivers, he just looks lost. And when we see that visual of Mike Vrabel with his arms on his shoulder during the game, looking into his helmet, trying to talk to him, you can clearly tell, not that we're trying to be armchair psychologists here, but you could tell by Drake May's body language in that moment that he looked defeated.
15: He's not confident.
16: And that his coach was trying to pump him up, trying to breathe some life into him. And so when Mike Vrabel says part of the reason why he came to New England was because he wanted to coach Drake May, I believe him as well, because coming out of college, I mean, CCU loved him coming out of college. There were so many raw materials to work with. And from a personality standpoint, you had to like what you got from Drake May. I can't imagine that it was a deterrent in any way for him taking that Patriots job. And they had so much success last year.
17: Yeah.
16: So I understand also that he's put in a position, even if there was stuff from behind the scenes that maybe were contributing to what we're seeing from the quarterback, that he would not say publicly. But I don't necessarily think that that's the reason why we're seeing Drake May take a step back.
17: Well, I'm glad you brought that up, what you just said. I believe him because of the way he answered it. And I'll play this out for a second. Let's pretend it was true. Ask me the question. I'll be Vrabel. This would be my guess as to how he would answer it if it was true. Ask the question about that.
16: Coach, there are reports out there that there is an issue, some tension between you and your quarterback. Can you explain what your relationship is, the nature of your relationship?
17: Yeah, let me just expand that. We have 53 guys on this roster. There's an issue between me and all 53. The way we played on Sunday, nobody likes me. I don't like any of them. There's going to be issues. We can't play that way ever again. I have an issue with every player, and every player should have an issue with me. That's how you answer the question if it's true. In my opinion, or
16: don't
17: something.
16: Don't directly address it.
17: Yeah. Well, no, he told the truth. he kind of told, if in that scenario, if it's true, I actually kind of just told the truth without saying anything. That I think the way he answered it is a complete denial. And he's saying,
15: well, there goes Vrabel in those denials.
17: Well, okay, now that. What else going on, guys?
15: What do you mean?
17: What do you have to do later today?
16: But because of the offseason, the New England Patriots had, that's why people are wondering.
17: Of course.
15: Is there a hangover? Is there an effect? Yes.
17: No, you're saying the believability, too.
16: Both things.
17: Yeah. Yeah. I think that's very fair. Now, Drake May did comment on it, and here's what May had to say about the alleged rift between he and Coach Vrabel. I think everything went down because of CC just now. CC just, everything short, this is a short circuit sort of day. That's what it is.
16: Short circuit Thursday?
17: It's a short circuit Thursday.
15: I just don't understand why everybody wants to sell their stock in Drake May.
16: I'll buy it up.
15: Yeah, I'm telling you, it's been three games. It hasn't looked great. It's been downright ugly. But I would just caution folks, when it comes to success in this league, progress is not always linear. And I know everybody was looking for Drake May to take yet another leap, and that may still well happen in year three. But let's just give this thing time to fully bake in terms of Josh McDaniels putting more responsibility on his plate and Drake May absorbing more of the playbook and being asked to expand his overall game, right? You want him to graduate into the place where he is a force multiplier and he can lift everybody in the franchise, not just everybody on the offensive side of the ball.
16: Sure.
15: That takes time to do that, right? Tom Brady didn't do that in his first three seasons, even though he won a championship in his first three seasons. It took time to get to the version of Tom Brady that we saw in the prime of his career and at the end of his career when he went to Tampa. That didn't just happen, even though he had success early. And so I would just say, pump the brakes on the criticism toward the Drake May, the talent. If you want to criticize the player in terms of him executing week to week, fine. But when it comes to questioning whether or not this dude is a big-time quarterback, that's a bridge too far.
17: Yeah, I like it. And if the numbers keep going lower in terms of the win totals and the Drake May numbers, then you're saying maybe just take a look at the overs on DraftKings. If these numbers keep going down, CC, oh, wow, the win total's lower. Maybe just consider the over for the second half of the season at DraftKings.
15: Like Small says, if you're selling Drake May stock, I'm buying it. No question. Football season is heating up, and every week feels bigger with DraftKings. 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
16: It's Unsportsmanlike here on ESPN Radio alongside our Super Bowl champion Chris Canty. I'm Michelle Smallman. Evan Cohen abandoned us.
15: Yeah, he big-timed us. He's going to First Take.
16: Mm-hmm.
15: Good on him. I hope he says something on First Take. He usually always has a take. And you know how we have the pre-take music we always roll?
16: Yeah.
15: We got no pre-take action from Evan Cohen today.
16: That's right.
15: It has me a little bit concerned about what his performance on First Take is going to be.
10: He claimed that he had one, and it was the Davis Mills thing, I think, where he said, like, we're going to be talking about Davis Mills. That was his big pre-take.
16: His big, fiery pre-take was about Davis Mills.
10: Okay. According to him.
15: Yeah, I don't know if that qualifies as a pre-take.
16: No.
15: Does Davis Mills talk get us to the place of pre-take?
0: Something remotely interesting.
16: Yeah. I thought maybe something about his team, the New England Patriots. Yeah. There's all these questions about their quarterback, Drake May, mm-hmm. his relationship with his coach. Both of them have tempered that notion. Yeah. Drake May says the shoulder's fine. Maybe Evan could have given us a great pre-take about his squad.
15: Yeah.
16: Anyway, let's get to some respect it or check it here on Unsportsmanlike. 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Since Evan Cohen abandoned us, Vegas East is going to take his slot. We're going to go to them as well for a little respect it or check it. CeCe, you're up first.
15: Mm.
16: Brown Steelers tonight. Respect it or check it. The winner of tonight's game is a legit playoff contender.
15: I mean, I have to respect it. They're going to be in first place at the quarter pole of the season. And it's a division where I trust no one. I don't trust the Cincinnati Bengals. That Pittsburgh Steelers game is still fresh in my mind. It's hard to go to the place of trusting the Baltimore Ravens, who lost their home opener against the New Orleans Saints. So, yeah, I would say this. I think that everybody's alive in this division until they disqualify themselves. And whoever wins tonight is a long ways away from doing that.
16: Vegas East, respect it or check it?
10: Come on, man. Check it. You're telling me I have to put my trust in old Aaron Rodgers or Deshaun Watson? No. Come on.
16: I'm also checking it. I can't go there. I can't go there with either of these teams. More so inclined to do it with the Steelers, who won the division last year and obviously had have a head coach quarterback duo who's won at the highest level. I know that it's not the same version of the quarterback, but I trust them more than the Browns.
10: 15 years ago, they won at the highest level.
15: You hear that, Cleveland? They're all rooting against you. Not me, not Canny. I want you to keep winning.
11: Cleveland, this is for you.
15: Everybody on our sportsbook like wants you to lose, except Canny. Cleveland, I need you to keep winning, Cleveland. Starting tonight against the Steelers. Let's go.
10: Well, at least they don't give a...
16: Oh, go check out the tweet. Next one. Respect it or check it, CC. Joey Porter Jr.

0: like running on that field. So I'm going to check it. And as long as they're pitching, like continues to pitch well and you get something from these baby bombers, I think you'll be all right.
1: Last one. Respect it or check it. Mm. The Phillies winning tonight, but flaming out in the NLDS is the best thing to happen for our show.
2: Because that means the Phillies stay the course with their current manager.
1: Also, they have a little bit of hope, but then it ultimately goes downhill. So Pat and Cam get boosted up a little emotionally in order for the inevitable to happen. Maybe it's a little bit of fool's gold. Yeah, they hang on to their manager.
2: Exactly. And I guess the best part about it is if Shohei Ohtani comes through.
3: Check it.
2: And smokes the Phillies.
1: That will hate
2: because
1: it.
2: Because Pat says he doesn't show up in the postseason.
3: That would be the worst thing ever for me personally.
1: That would be the worst possible outcome for Pat.
2: And
3: it would be great for Evan, and so check it for sure.
2: I think we have to be rooting for that now as a show. We have to
1: for
2: be
1: Shohei
2: for
1: to just
2: I actually wanted the Phillies to get ousted today against the Braves, but now I'm like, get past the Braves so you can get smoked by the Dodgers.
1: I'm kind of with you on that.
2: Yes.
1: Hmm. But also, if they beat the Dodgers in advance, that could be juicy for us too.
2: But then lose.
1: Ooh. That could be juicy for us too.
2: Because they would be so much closer. They'd be so close to it.
1: That's Respect It or Check It here on Unsportsmanlike, brought to you by Midas. Coming up next, we're going to have Canty's Pick of the Day and our Unsportsmanlike Moments of the Day.
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8: A former co-director of a Delaware food pantry is now accused of stealing more than $37,000 from that organization. Stacia Nacken with ONN affiliate WBNS-TV has more.
9: The Ohio Attorney General's office says 62-year-old Catherine Whiting was indicted on several felony charges. Authorities say she managed a food pantry at the Eastside Mission Church. According to the indictment, the alleged crimes have been happening since 2024. No word on when she'll be in court.
8: It's almost time for Ohio's minimum wage to go up again. Jay Crawford with ONN affiliate WKYC-TV says the boost in pay will happen starting the 1st of January.
10: Ohio voters passed an amendment in 2006 to increase minimum wage with inflation every year. And this year, the minimum wage will go up by 3.5%. So instead of making $11 per hour, qualified employees will now see an hourly rate of $11.40. For tipped employees, that number will raise to $5.70. All businesses with annual gross receipts of more than $420,000 annually will be impacted.
8: In Central Ohio, Bexley's Parks and Rec Director Michael Price was unanimously chosen as the city's new mayor at yesterday's council meeting. He replaces Ben Kessler, who resigned to pursue private sector opportunities. A citywide election will be held next November. For the Ohio News Network, I'm Jay Fox.
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8: Brown's thing, to have ambiguity, to not have clarity about what your future is at quarterback, to fall into the Deshaun Watson of it all once again. 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
9: The guy whose contract, suspensions, and injuries, and general poor play, has derailed your franchise, who trashed the fan base.
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9: You lose Kevin Stefanski.
8: You lose Kevin Stefanski, two-time coach of the year.
9: All of a sudden, at an inopportune time, some would say, starts winning games. That is an emotional conundrum, to say the least.
8: I love it. And that's what I want for the Browns. Exactly, Candy. That's what I want for the Browns.
9: Shout out to Candy.
8: See, I got the Browns shirt on. That's what I want.
9: Oh, I realized that. Yeah. Okay. Well, speaking of Steelers and Browns, let's talk about the Steelers' former head coach, Mike Tomlin, because he's in the news because he revealed his Minecraft city. That's exactly right. He spent 12 years building this Minecraft city, and he revealed it yesterday over a 19-minute span. He teased it with an unbelievable tweet at Coach Tomlin. He put out there yesterday, tonight, 8 p.m., my Minecraft city. Subscribe now, with a graphic that shows him in front of a piece of the city, and it says rooftops, penthouses, and urban living. I'm locked in. I was locked in. We have our unsportsmanlike moments of the day. We're presented by Progressive Insurance. Vegas East, what do you have for us coming off of Mike Tomlin's Minecraft city?
10: Yes, there's a lot of big reaction to this across the sports world. One of the greatest things that's I think ever happened in the NFL. This is just a bombshell reveal. So Mace Tomlin, his oldest son, who I believe is with him in the video. I don't know which son is with him in the video, but Mace Tomlin quote tweeted Mike Tomlin's tweet and said, "Bro, I used to come home sometimes and my PlayStation would just be gone and I wasn't in trouble." So Mike Tomlin would just take his son's PlayStation and be playing Minecraft without even telling him, not like reprimanding him and, you know, removing it or anything. So.
8: Well, I just want to have a point of clarification. That's not Mace Tomlin's PlayStation. That's Mike Tomlin's PlayStation.
10: Exactly.
8: I'm pretty sure he bought it.
9: As a father, you now are making sure that's known.
8: I might let you borrow it. You could use it, but that's mine.
9: You didn't pay for it.
8: You didn't earn it. Exactly.
9: It was a gift.
8: Exactly. But here's the thing that I love about that tweet, Smalls, and I have no idea what Minecraft is, never played it before. No clue.
9: I haven't either.
8: Except for what the guys in Vegas East just broke down for us. The tweet itself, what was it? Rooftops, penthouses, and urban living?
9: Correct.
8: Here I was thinking that Mike Tomlin was a suburban guy or a get away from it all and solitude. Mike Tomlin just just alluded to the fact that he is about that life.
9: Oh.
8: He is about that action,
9: aquariums,
8: boss.
9: Aquariums, penthouses,
8: yeah,
9: lighting.
8: I didn't know that Mike Tomlin and I had that in common. I'm a city guy. I'm from the Bronx. I live in Manhattan now. I love this. I love this for Mike Tomlin. I love that he and I are on the same wave in terms of the lifestyle. I like that.
10: Dude, he built rooftops.
9: He went full Drake. Went full Drake. Views, very important.
8: Yes.
9: He talked about it a lot.
0: Full stadiums. Like full blown. He has a whole baseball stadium. He has a soccer stadium. He has a football stadium. Like,
9: he worked on this for 12 years.
0: It's crazy.
8: And they're all in the city. I like that.
0: Yeah.
8: They're not in the burbs.
9: Urban living.
8: It's urban living. It's at its finest. I love that. Mike Tomlin.
9: We would want to live in Tomlin's Minecraft city.
10: Yeah, exactly. This place looks awesome.
8: It sounds like Mike Tomlin is riching well. Mm-hmm. It does. I like that.
9: What else you guys got?
10: All right. So another reaction to Mike Tomlin's Minecraft reveal was from former Steelers running back Le'Veon Bell. Le'Veon Bell tweeted, "We were trying to win Super Bowls and Coach T was on Minecraft building cities. Le'Veon Bell, didn't you sit out an entire season in your prime? And Mike Tomlin won a Super Bowl, you did not?" I don't think he should be the one saying this.
8: Yeah, Le'Veon Bell got to have several seats, bro. Like, I know that he's trying to get in on the fun and laughing, but, like, to take a dig at Mike Tomlin, who is one of the most decorated coaches that we've seen in the NFL over the last two decades, in my book, a no-doubt Hall of Famer, Le'Veon Bell, I'm going to need for you to chill out.
0: But,
10: however,
0: I mean, is he wrong?
10: However, Warren Sharp tweeted, "Mike Tomlin, Minecraft splits."
9: Oh, gosh.
10: So, Mike Tomlin says he's been working on this for 12 years. So, he made the split in 2014. So, before 2014, Tomlin before Minecraft, 7 seasons, a Super Bowl win, 2 Super Bowl trips, and a 5-3 playoff record. Mm. Mike Tomlin, since he started building the Minecraft city, 12 seasons, 0 Super Bowl wins, ooh, 0 Super Bowl trips, and a 3-9 playoff record.
9: Staff's
10: so
9: not in his favor.
10: We give Kyler Murray all this grief, you know, for playing COD, but Mike Tomlin really slipped since he started building this city.
9: Independent city clause from Coach T, Mike Tomlin?
10: Independent Minecraft clause?
8: I think it has a lot more to do with not having prime Ben Roethlisberger, but that's just me.
10: He had prime Ben Roethlisberger.
8: What?
9: Not for the entirety of his tenure.
8: Oh, come on, man.
10: Wait, what? He had prime Ben Roethlisberger for 10, 12 years, basically.
8: Yeah, he went to 2 Super Bowls. I'm talking about
9: After that.
8: I'm talking about the Minecraft split, sir.
9: And the back end.
0: 2016?
10: Post 2014, I think Ben Kraft.
8: 2016, and we're in
9: Minecraft.
8: It's a
9: Minecraft.
8: It's a
9: Minecraft
8: game.
10: And that's the last time they won a playoff game was that season.
8: Okay, but that was probably the last time you would say he had prime Ben Roethlisberger,
10: no,
8: too.
10: No, come on. Ben Roethlisberger had many good seasons after that, and they did not do anything.
8: Many good seasons after that?
10: After 2016? No, I would say two or three good seasons.
8: All the injuries and the elbow thing that he was dealing with and the Tommy John.
10: Threw for 5,000 yards
8: on,
10: 2 years after that.
8: All right, come on, man. All right, okay.
9: Do you have anything else quickly on Minecraft City, Mike Tomlin edition?
10: No, that was it. What was your favorite part of the city, Michelle?
9: Great question. I think the speakeasy. The attention to detail that he put in the speakeasy, something that resonated with me.
8: Mike Tomlin.
9: I like to have a cold one there.
8: Loves a good speakeasy.
0: I like that he was disappointed with some of his design still. He was like criticizing himself.
9: He's looking at the tape.
8: There's always a way to get better, Pat.
9: Room for improvement, always.
8: It's always when you're a coach, it's not what you do, it's who you are.
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13: Governor Mike DeWine is expected to sign a bill today that would drop the price of gasoline by 38.5 cents and diesel by 47 cents for the next 90 days. While the gas tax moratorium is made possible by a $725 million state surplus, it does not account for market price fluctuation. The statewide burn ban takes effect today to limit autumn wildfire risks. Yard debris is strictly prohibited from being burned from 6 a.m. to 6 p.m. through November. In Southwest Ohio, stalled contract talks may mean a strike for first student bus drivers at Princeton City Schools. In Southeast Ohio, the city of Marietta has secured an emergency state historic preservation tax credit to stabilize Front Street commercial storefronts before winter. In Central Ohio, police are investigating Ku Klux Klan hate flyers targeting minorities that were distributed in Clintonville and Worthington early Tuesday morning. In Northeast Ohio, the violent assault...
14: Your SkyNet forecast for this afternoon. We'll have mostly cloudy skies, a high near 77 degrees. For tonight, a slight chance for some showers overnight, mostly cloudy with a low of 66. For Thursday, partly sunny with a high of 81, a southwesterly wind at about 10 miles per hour. Showers overnight, Thursday night into Friday. Friday during the day, showers with a high of 68 degrees. For SkyNet weather, I'm Kara Stallings, ESPN Radio 1430 AM and 105.7 FM.
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10: I plan on spending an inordinate amount of time talking about Mike Tomlin's Minecraft village, his city, the planning that's gone into this. It is the biggest story in sports right now, Dad.
8: I see, and I get it. I understand talking about it to a point, I guess. From what I don't understand is... And this is... I had to ask you. I know there are video game players who play like games, like... certain games, and people watch them play, which still blows my mind. But those top guys I know make millions for people watching them play video games. But people watch Minecraft? They watch you build a city?
10: Watch anyone do anything on the internet at this point, especially something this mesmerizing and quite honestly soothing. It felt therapeutic to watch Mike Tomlin walk me through the city of his literal dreams.
8: Therapeutic? I would fall asleep. I mean, I guess that's part of it I do not understand. It's one thing to do it yourself. I get it. Okay, I understand. I'm not ripping Mike Tomlin, though maybe some of his former players are, as we'll get into. But I'm to sit there and take time out of your day to say, oh, yeah, I'm going to walk.

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6: I'm Jay Fox on the Ohio News Network. Governor Mike DeWine is expected to sign a bill today that would drop the price of gasoline by 38.5 cents and diesel by 47 cents for the next 90 days. While the gas tax moratorium is made possible by a $725 million state surplus, it does not account for market price fluctuation. The statewide burn ban takes effect today to limit autumn wildfire risks. Yard debris is strictly prohibited from being burned from 6 a.m. to 6 p.m. through November. In Southwest Ohio, stalled contract talks may mean a strike for first student bus drivers at Princeton City Schools. In Southeast Ohio, the city of Marietta has secured an emergency state historic preservation tax credit to stabilize Front Street commercial storefronts before winter. In Central Ohio, police are investigating Ku Klux Klan hate flyers targeting minorities that were distributed in Clintonville and Worthington early Tuesday morning. In Northeast Ohio, the violent assault of an Akron police officer earlier this week is being condemned by the city and other leaders as the female officer successfully fought off an assault and an attempt to disarm her while bystanders laughed rather than helped. In Northwest Ohio, the Ohio Department of Transportation has formally recommended a new 18.2-mile connector directly linking Toledo to Columbus at a cost of over $1 billion. For the Ohio News Network, I'm Jay Fox.
7: For 50 years, Sherrod Brown voted how he was told. 1975 to today, different presidents, different issues, but Sherrod Brown's vote never changed. 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When Washington Democrats needed Brown's vote, he gave it every time. Sherrod Brown voted with Biden, 97%. Schumer, 95%. Bernie Sanders, 92%. That was the Democrat Party he joined 50 years ago. But times have changed. 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And Sherrod Brown will fall in line. 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Sherrod Brown, times changed. 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
9: Sports. I'm Buddy Wells. Week 4 of the NFL's regular season begins with Thursday Night Football tonight in Cleveland as the Browns host the Pittsburgh Steelers in an AFC North matchup. It'll be an 8:15 kickoff tonight in Cleveland. The winner improves to 3-1 and takes sole possession of first place in the division, at least for a couple of days. And looking ahead to Sunday, the Bengals are back at home to host the Jacksonville Jaguars. And speaking with the media yesterday, quarterback Joe Burrow knows this Jaguars defense will present quite the challenge.
10: Yeah, they're deep. Their two edge rushers are really good. You know, all those guys can play really good football, get pressure when the quarterback stops the run, play with high motors, and then, you know, the rest of their defense plays their roles really well. understands what they're trying to do with their coverages, and I think they trust their guys on the outside, as do we. So

0: you know, we'll see what their plan is early, and we'll have to be ready to adapt to whatever they're showing.
1: They'll kick off at 1 o'clock on Sunday afternoon in Cincinnati. In the Major League Baseball postseason, 3 of the 4 wildcard round series are in the books, as the White Sox, Yankees, and Padres all advanced with wins yesterday. We have just one winner-take-all Game 3, which takes place in Atlanta tonight between the Braves and Phillies at 8 o'clock. And with their 7-3 win over the Astros yesterday, the White Sox move on to face the Guardians in the ALDS. Game 1 is at 1 o'clock in Cleveland on Saturday afternoon. And in hockey tonight, we've got the season opener for the Columbus Blue Jackets as the CBJ begin their 2026-27 campaign on home ice with a matchup against the Buffalo Sabres. Face-off at Nationwide Arena is set for 7 o'clock tonight. I'm Buddy Wells on the Ohio News Network.
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1: Jeez.
6: Yesterday was one of the greatest days of my life. Mike Golic Jr., Mike Golic Sr. here on the Golics. We're presented by Progressive Insurance. Larry Fitzgerald going to join us in hour number two of the show. Thank you to Tim Brown. It's going to take everything in me not to derail the Larry Fitzgerald interview, asking him if he's aware of Mike Tomlin's Minecraft City.
7: Let me just say real quick, Starship, who did this song, We Built This City, never thought that this song would be played for Minecraft.
6: Mike Tomlin built this city next to a river because body of waters and dense urban cities are important to him. This is all information that we found out yesterday during what had to be one of the more surreal moments of my lifetime. We had heard teased for a while, and if anyone had missed this, Mike Tomlin, new NBC Football Night in America pundit, former longtime Pittsburgh Steelers head coach, Super Bowl champion, had thrown out there that he had spent the better part of the last 12 years building an elaborate city in Minecraft, a game that has a few different modes that allows you to go about here and basically do world building in the mode that Mike Tomlin played in, where resources are unlimited but still have to be acted upon by you, the player. Mike Tomlin debuted last night a look inside the world that he created, and it's the first episode of many, and we're going to need it because it is a legitimate world. Mike Tomlin walked us through the city planning that he did, the high-rises that he built, the aquarium I can't wait to see, referenced that there are single-family homes in more suburban areas of the world that he had built.
7: It's unbelievable. Okay, I get it. It's not a legitimate world. It's not real.
6: What do you get to decide what's legitimate?
7: Let's just at least admit that what he's doing is not real. I don't care that he spent all the time doing it. Do with your time with what you want. But it's not real. And what I don't understand is your brother Jake sent the note. 2.7 million people watched the Steelers play last week. 4.1 million people viewed Mike Tomlin doing Minecraft.
6: Sounds
7: That's
6: pretty real
7: I
6: to me.
7: I don't understand.
6: That sounds real to me. Those are real numbers.
7: Yeah,
6: real
7: I know.
6: Eyes.
7: And that's what I don't understand. It's one thing to play video games or do this. To me, it's another thing to watch somebody else do it, which blows my mind.
6: So you weren't the least bit curious.
7: No.
6: That one of the most prominent football coaches of my lifetime, a guy who is renowned for never having had a losing season with the Pittsburgh Steelers, showed us that he just had this whole other interest. Like, we think of these coaches as myopic. They've got no hobbies. They do all this. And now we find out that Mike Tomlin, I'm asking Minecraft people online because I'm not familiar with this game, has to have spent thousands of hours putting this together and doing so in a way that everyone has said that I have talked to is legitimately impressive.
7: So
6: we got to see a coach's hobby, and it was something I never could have possibly predicted for a guy that I think of as more like you than me.
7: I 100% agree with that. Right. We've heard of coaches that had no idea what the hot sitcom was or the hot TV show because they don't turn the TV on because they're coaching. And I'm not going to get into, like some people are, well, maybe that's why he didn't win a Super Bowl. I'm not getting into how people spend their time.
6: No Super Bowls in the 12 seasons that Minecraft is being played by Mike Tomlin. Zero trips and only three playoff wins per Warren Sharp. So
8: people are going to certainly latch on to that.
7: There are stats. But no, I am not going to watch 1 second of it, because if he wants to do that, that's cool. I am not going to watch him do that. I am not going to watch somebody play video games. People can do it all they want. I don't understand it, and I never will, but that if someone wants to do it, and people obviously do, go ahead. But no, I will not watch 1 second of it, because I don't care about Mike Tomlin or anybody building something that's not real.
8: The city has a dense waterfront urban layout built gradually over the decade. Multiple neighborhoods, high-rise apartments, a boutique hotel, which was the first building he created that has an executive spa, therapy rooms, indoor-outdoor shops. I saw a speakeasy. There's an apartment building with an aquarium on every floor. What we need is you to start doing this. Clearly, there's a market for this. And while, honestly, my biggest takeaway was, I want to give Mike Tomlin the sticks on, to use your term, a real city. And let him go to work, because he seems like an excellent city planner. This is laid out immaculately.
7: He can't do it in real life.
8: I mean, he could be a city planner. Yeah, maybe not be able to build
9: those skills. Could be transferable.
7: No.
9: Why not?
7: No.
8: Why not? What do you know about city planning that you get to poo-poo him? Are you some sort of expert or architect? Clearly not. You couldn't even build a Minecraft town like Mike
7: Tomlin. The man coached for decades, and you think he could plan city buildings? Stop it. What is wrong with our society?
8: I'm just saying, you need to hop on the train, because Mike, he is about to make a bunch of money off this.
7: Well,
8: too.
7: That I get. Okay.
8: So you, Mike Tomlin, him taking you through the world building that needs to go on here. Coming up next, we celebrate the Chicago White Sox burgeoning superstar here on the Golics on ESPN Radio and the ESPN app.
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14: A Cleveland mother guilty of severely neglecting her three children is going to prison. 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
15: Nisha Walls starved her children and neglected them to the point that her two-year-old son died. Her other two children were malnourished and received hospital care after a welfare check. Walls was sentenced to at least 19 years in prison with a maximum of 24 and a half years. Walls will also be subject to post-release control after leaving prison. Her other two children are recovering, but we're told they're still dealing with a lasting impact.
14: The Toledo law enforcement community continues to mourn a trailblazer. 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
16: Toledo Police Department's first black officer to receive badge number one died Saturday. Officer Dana Slay was 67.
17: Your Skynet forecast for this afternoon: we'll have mostly cloudy skies, a high near 77 degrees. For tonight, a slight chance for some showers overnight, mostly cloudy with a low of 66. For Thursday, partly sunny with a high of 81, a southwesterly wind at about 10 miles per hour. Showers overnight Thursday night into Friday. Friday during the day, showers with a high of 68 degrees. For Skynet weather, I'm Kara Stallings, ESPN Radio 1430 AM and 105.7 FM.
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13: Golic's here on ESPN Radio, the ESPN app. Mike Golic Jr., Mike Golic Sr. We're presented by Progressive Insurance. Larry Fitzgerald going to join us in about 15 minutes on the show. I'd be so curious for his view on a lot of things, but especially the struggles of Marvin Harrison Jr., a wide receiver and a team Larry knows incredibly well. Had a really rough start to his NFL career after a prolific college career at Ohio State. So certainly curious about that among many things as we look ahead to the NFL weekend coming up.
14: I'll be interested if Larry plays Minecraft or not. By the way, I'll do it. I'll start it.
13: Okay. All right. So we have received a soft verbal from my father to commit to starting a Minecraft city of his own. If anyone missed it, in the last hour, Mike Tomlin debuted his 12-year build of a Minecraft city that he started playing with his kids apparently when they were in middle school. Father-kid bonding moment. They fell out of favor with it as they got older. And Mike Tomlin just kept playing it and playing it well. All the reviews that we're getting from Minecraft people say that Mike Tomlin's build is upper echelon, upper. And we've said now he's going to make a ton of money because he was willing to share his nerdy interest with the world. And so we thought, why not have dad jump on it? People love when they see my dad on TikTok, on any social media. So you're ready to go. You see this build and you think you can replicate this, Dad?
14: It'll take some time. It'll take some effort. But you know what I'll also do is I'll invite help from viewers.
15: Ooh.
14: We'll make it a collaborative effort, right?
16: Do you have any idea on like what you're trying to look for? Are you going to build like a residential neighborhood? You're going to build like a college campus? Like where does your mind go to?
14: You know what? I'll take thoughts from people on what should I build? Should I build an awesome stadium, a stadium that can handle many different sports? How about a stadium that, because it used to be football and baseball stadiums, you played in one stadium, but you played on a baseball field. How you transform it so it is actually

0: comfortable for them. They did it at least for the first two games without Brock Bowers being out there. You saw last week what a difference that made. So it is pretty remarkable to see that. The one that I think sticks out the most to me, right, is the Los Angeles Rams. Because we came off last weekend when they lost to go to 1-2 and still said, yeah, I can't find it in myself to be worried about this Rams team, because what we've seen on the field, despite the fact that, hey, one of your two losses came, I say on the road, I forget if they were technically the home team, you played in Australia with a travel schedule that the head coach admits didn't do you any favors in hindsight, against a team and coach and Kyle Shanahan who's had your number over the years and knows you better than most, and then your other loss came in prime time against the Denver Broncos team that we said, hey, that could be a Super Bowl matchup here. So I haven't seen anything from the play, and I think that's important in looking at these teams. Dallas, you've got legitimate concerns about the defense. That's why they traded for Joey Porter Jr. I still haven't seen, even in the weeks since Puka Nacua went on the shelf, legitimate concern about the level of play from the important parts of that Rams roster that say, hey, especially if Puka and Myles Garrett get healthy, that this team is going to be anything but a contender still.
1: I agree, but the way, and calling that game, being in the stadium at Denver, to see the way the Rams were dominating that game, 16-0 at halftime, though give Denver defense credit, maybe the Rams offense a little bit of chiding for not being able to finish drives and having field goals instead of touchdowns. But I agree with you. They're playing better than the Eagles. The Eagles are a real, real head scratcher.
0: Yes.
1: Right? Without question, offensively and defensively. So, and that with this game is in Philly, going to be a real interesting game.
0: I feel infinitely better, and that's a great comparison, about the Los Angeles Rams at 1-2 than I do the Philadelphia Eagles at 2-1. You know what else I feel good about? Dude sharing their hobbies. People in general sharing their fun, nerdy hobbies. 888-729-3776, 888-SAY-ESPN. In honor of Mike Tomlin debuting his 12-year build in Minecraft, feel free to come here and share your nerdiest hobby or habit. 888-729-3776. Let's go to Josh in Ohio. Josh, you're on the Golix. What's yours?
2: Hey, what's up, guys? Number one, glad to hear both of you on the radio again. Been around for a long time following Mike Sr. to Mike Jr.'s career and radio, from football to radio. So love hearing you guys again. Mine, 47 years old, four boys. From college to elementary school, Fortnite, late night, man. I play Fortnite. Never thought I'd be on something like that, but I play with my younger brother, who's actually 37 years old. And that's how we connect, and that's how I connect with my kids. At the same time, we play that together. You know, game of survival.
1: Let me ask you a question.
2: I get made fun of.
1: Let me ask you a question.
2: Yeah.
1: When you play Fortnite, when you have a session of Fortnite, how long are you playing?
2: Well, it's late night, number one. I don't do anything until my kids are taken care of, and essentially the wife is, you know, if there's only certain times you can do that as a father. But when you do, in your session, if I'm talking to my brother the whole time, it could be an hour. Could be maybe an hour and a half when I'm able to do that.
0: Love that for you, Josh. We appreciate you sharing that, too. Like you said there, it is about connection. I make the joke all the time. I play EA College Football Dynasty League. Shout out to the fellas. With a bunch of guys, three of which I've actually met in real life in that group. But for an hour, you get to sit there and chop it up with somebody on the headset. You get to connect with somebody. We're combating loneliness.
1: Do you still stink at that game? I've seen you play. You've got drilled all the time.
0: No, still very bad. So we're just doing this for the vibes. 888-729-3776 if you want to share your nerdy hobbies. The MLB postseason is on ESPN Radio. Continues tonight with Phillies and Braves. Game 3 at 8 o'clock Eastern. 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Coming up next, another hour, another Hall of Famer. 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
14: Nisha Walls starved her children and neglected them to the point that her two-year-old son died. Her other two children were malnourished and received hospital care after a welfare check. Walls was sentenced to at least 19 years in prison with a maximum of 24 and a half years. Walls will also be subject to post-release control after leaving prison. Her other two children are recovering, but we're told they're still dealing with a lasting impact.
13: The Toledo law enforcement community continues to mourn a trailblazer. 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
15: Toledo Police Department's first black officer to receive badge number one died Saturday. Officer Dana Slay was 67 years old. Her cause of death is still unclear. She served with the department for more than 30 years. In 2023, the department awarded her badge number one, a title given to the department's longest-serving officer at the time. A memorial service will be held at Southern Missionary Baptist Church on Indiana Avenue in central Toledo, October 10th. It gets underway at 9:30 a.m.
13: In an effort to promote safety, Cincinnati City Council has voted to approve stricter lighting and staffing rules for public parking lots.
12: For the Ohio News Network, I'm Jay Fox.
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20: ONN Sports, I'm Buddy Wells. Week 4 of the NFL's regular season begins with Thursday Night Football tonight in Cleveland as the Browns host the Pittsburgh Steelers in an AFC North matchup. It'll be an 8:15 kickoff tonight in Cleveland. The winner improves to 3-1 and takes sole possession of first place in the division, at least for a couple of days. And looking ahead to Sunday, the Bengals are back at home to host the Jacksonville Jaguars. And speaking with the media yesterday, quarterback Joe Burrow knows this Jaguars defense will present quite the challenge.
21: Yeah, they're deep. Their two edge rushers are really good. All those guys can play really good football. Get pressure on the quarterback, stop the run, play with high motors, and then, you know, the rest of their defense plays their roles really well, understands what they're trying to do with their coverages, and think they trust their guys on the outside, as do we. So, you know, we'll see what their plan is early, and we'll have to be ready to adapt to whatever they're showing.
20: They'll kick off at 1 o'clock on Sunday afternoon in Cincinnati.

0: And it actually probably takes more discipline to stop, right? Yes. To do it to just an hour a day and to have physically stop and say, I'm going to, like, go on with my life before I come back to an hour of make-believe.
1: It does certainly seem to be the case. Devin, do we have time for one more?
2: Yeah, we can fit this one in. A woman driving a white BMW in Miami's neighborhood narrowly escaped death when an 85-foot construction drill rig collapsed onto her SUV near Brickwell Bay Drive. Miami Fire Chief Robert Hivia, and she spotted the rig falling, backed up just enough for it to strike only the hood, then escaped through the rear of the vehicle after it caught fire. And I don't know if you guys seen Final Destination. This is that. I am, like, this is terrifying.
1: For a generation of us that grew up with the Final Destination movies, this is the math I am doing in my head. 100% of every car ride I am ever involved in, you see an 18-wheeler carrying a bunch of logs, you will not find a person between 20 and 45 that is going to drive behind that for longer than a second.
0: I think of it differently. I want a big time company van or truck to crash into me so I can sue the hell out of them and grab a lot of money.
1: I mean, yeah, you can't sue the hell out of them from heaven or the other place.
0: The rest of my family can do well.
1: There you go. The sacrifice that you make. We'll see if Rich Eisen is willing to sacrifice for his family like that. He takes over next.
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6: I'm Kate Burdett on the Ohio News Network. Governor Mike DeWine has signed a bill that suspends Ohio's gas tax for 90 days. A new report from a federal agency says a refinery in Northwest Ohio's Oregon failed the two men who died in an explosion there in 2022. Laura Sandlin of ONN affiliate WTOL-TV in Toledo reports.
7: Over 24 hours, more than 3,700 alarms went off, and the explosion was a result of a lack of training, overwhelmed operators, and a failure by management to act before the tragedy. On the evening of the explosion, workers Max and Ben Morrissey were told to empty an overflowing mixed drum, which they believed to hold a water-based solution. But the drum was actually filled with naphtha, an extremely flammable liquid. As the naphtha hit the air, it formed a cloud spreading across the facility until it eventually hit a furnace, igniting and causing a large explosion.
6: And drug overdoses are soaring at Ohio's prisons. ONN's Peter Fleischer has more with
8: Your Skynet forecast for this afternoon. Partly sunny skies, a high 83 degrees. Winds will be out of the southwest at about 14 miles per hour. Tonight, showers mainly after 10 p.m., a low of 59. For Friday, more showers expected. We'll have a high of 66. Those showers should be ending by noon and may not affect our football games. For Skynet weather, I'm Kara Stallings, ESPN Radio 1430 AM and 105.7 FM.
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7: 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From AmericanThing.org.
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You know, but there were other guys getting involved as well, you know, in a few things early on offensively, like the long drive that we had to work ourselves down the field, overcome a few situations. And then the way that we finished, you know, in the first half with that you know, 2-minute drive again was all positive stuff. So good to see some other guys step up, you know, that guys like

0: know we can do with another tight end as well. So we do have a bigger body that we can use in Josh, or we just use one of the other tight ends.
1: Barb and Hilliard with another, excuse me, of our Coaches Show inbox questions. How do the captains decide who will call the coin toss on the road, and do you keep going with the same guy as long as he guesses correctly?
0: Right. Yeah, that's how it is. So as long as he's on the road, we keep the same guy over and over again. And I just let Jules know what the plan is, and then whatever happens out there is between them and the referee. So as long as they keep winning, then they get to keep choosing what the heads or tails.
2: Coach, during a week, I'm sure it changes week to week, do you spend more time with the offense or do you spend more time with the defense?
0: Offense. I think, it kind of ebbs and flows throughout the season. And I think for me, when Arthur came in, there was a little bit of, and for him to adapt to the college game. And now that we've, sort of played in, a few games, you're starting to see that, take shape. But there's just so many things that when, you've played against, in the conference, you've played against some of these teams before, you know your team so well. There's just a lot of things that, as we continue throughout the season that I can bring to the table. And then I think Arthur's recognizing the differences between college and the NFL. But again, I said it before, he's a quick study. So I think there's going to be a time where I think, he'll kind of take it even more and run as time goes on. But he's doing a great job. I think, the guys, again, he's built a lot of trust with them. And, but I think, for me, I think it's been important to be in the quarterback room when I can right now, continue to, work with Julian and the guys in there. But then also getting over the defense and just making sure that, everybody recognizes, the fact that, we need to keep building over there. And I think, Matt and the staff really have a good handle on where they want to go. But this is a big opportunity for us. We need all three phases. And the last part is special teams. I'm in all those special teams meetings with Coach Dish and everybody in there. And we know, we saw what happened last week with the kickoff return. They've been very good on special teams. It's a battle of field position game. So we need all three phases tied in. So to answer your question, I would say offense, but it needs to be complementary football, and I want to make sure that I'm around for all three phases.
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1: 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And welcome back to our show this week as Ohio State gets ready to go to Iowa. We will go to our coaches show inbox. Brett in Cincinnati, and this is about various topics that have been kind of kicked around since last weekend quite a bit. How much do you use some of the unsportsmanlike antics we saw last weekend in college football as teachable moments for your team, knowing that dumb penalties could be the difference in a game?
0: Well, in preseason, you know, we kind of go through that and we just talk about discipline, you know. And, you know, if we're going to be a team, and we call it a tribe, where we're really pulling together, then all that does is it just points the finger back at yourself, you know. And so, to me, you know, it's a lack of discipline. And if that's what you want to put on film, then we're going to have a problem with that. So we really want to celebrate with our teammates. And that's the message we say over and over again. You know, do we want them to have excitement when they make a play? Absolutely. But the minute you start doing anything like that, it brings it back to yourself. And so, you know, for us, that's what we talk about in the preseason. And we continue to echo that message throughout the season. I don't really try to point out things that other people have done or anything like that, because I just say like that's not part of what we do here. And for someone to do that would be stepping outside the culture of our team. And I've said it all along, like, if we're going to get to where we need to be this year, like, we all have to buy into the team part of it, the brotherhood, the tribe, being a Buckeye, and that we're strong together. But when we make a play, we should be celebrating with our teammates, and people can recognize that. Like, when you can, you know, visually see that on film, when someone makes a play and your teammate is just as happy to see your teammate make a play than they are if they are on their own, then you have a chance as a team. And so, are we all the way there yet? I mean, I think this is a big challenge for us this week. I think we're seeing a lot of positive things, but you know, time will tell. But this is going to come down in the end to who has the best team that's going to stay unified, and then, you know, and not make it about themselves. And I think that's something that, you know, we try to make sure we message with our players.
2: You know, special situations come up. Another one came during the Texas, you know, Tennessee game, where they drop kicked the onside kick. And, you know, they threw a flag not because they drop kicked, but he dropped it at the 34, and it has to be at the 35-yard line. So all those little quirks, you know, that come in on special teams, and you see them each and every week throughout college football, that, you know, first of all, I had to kind of think about it. Can you drop kick on an onside? I'm like, yeah, you can, but it has to be at the 35, and they threw it at the 34. But just all those situations come up. And then, you know, obviously when you're watching the game of Iowa last week, they're going to go up and try to clock the ball, and you can't clock the ball when there's only 3 seconds on the clock. It's against the rules in NCAA football. Now they had an injury, so they got 2 seconds on the clock, so things worked their way, and they got that final play. But all those special situations you got to be aware of all the time.
0: Yeah, and we spend a lot of time working on situations and having plans for different things. And, yeah, I was actually watching the end of that game and sort of, you know, while you're watching it, you know, you're kind of barking out what's going on. And when you see 2 seconds on the clock, you know, I at least, you know, say, okay, what would we do here? What's the call? And so, you know, that situation where somebody goes down and that, you know, in that moment, you know, if someone's injured, they're injured. But if not, if you can get yourself off the field, you know, it certainly, it helps. And so it's very difficult to come up with all the different situations, but we try to do as many of these as we can, and we study them hard. You know, I get a

0: At least I think I have this year, just the toughness, you know. And again, I don't know if that's adding more weight or, you know, being a captain, maturity, whatever it is. But, you know, standing in the pocket, courageous, took a couple hits. Yeah. And then, you know, seeing in the ability to run the football, we've seen that a couple times last week. But just see his teammates, especially that offensive line, really, you know, get excited, you know, when the quarterback does that. Just kind of, you know, you feel like he's one of you now, like he's willing to go out there and put it on the line. Not that he ever wasn't, but it just, it's a special bond you have with your quarterback when he takes a tough shot and he bounces up and you have success. I think he's displaying that right now.
1: Well, that's what being a quarterback is. And, you know, when the offensive line are down there with no ball, they don't touch a ball, as you know, offensive linemen. They're just smashing into each other all day. And you're over there, you know, throwing routes to the receivers. You know, how do you show toughness? You got to stand in there when it matters the most and take those shots and keep coming back. You got to show toughness, you know, by making plays when it matters the most with your feet. You know, the sneaks, you know, all these different things. And so that's part of it, you know. And so when you can do that, you know, you build that trust in your team. And, you know, even that third down when he was on the sideline, you saw the whole sideline erupt, you know. And so that's it. And that's being part of being a quarterback and part of leadership. But it was great to see those things on the field last week for him. And now we're going to need it here on the road.
2: Sounds good. Coach, thanks as always. You know we appreciate it. And all the best this weekend at Iowa.
1: All right. Thanks, guys.
2: That is Ohio State head coach Ryan Day. We are scheduled to hear from senior safety and co-captain Jalen McClain when we continue with our weekly show presented by Roosters on the Ohio State Sports Network from Learfield.
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3: I'm Kate Burdett on the Ohio News Network. In Southeast Ohio, an investigation is underway in response to an in-custody death in Meigs County last week. ONN's Brianna Albizu has details.
4: Ohio Bureau of Criminal Investigation is reviewing an incident in which the Meigs County Sheriff's Office apprehended an intruder who was fleeing from a woman's house. A violent confrontation ensued in which sheriff's deputies tased the suspect multiple times to no effect. Shortly after being restrained in handcuffs and leg restraints, the suspect lost consciousness and later died at a nearby hospital. The Montgomery County Coroner's Office found no external injuries that would explain the death. Toxicology is next.
3: A Central Ohio high school girls' soccer team is accused of disturbing hazing practices. ONN's Danita Harris has that story.
5: Girls from a high school soccer team were allegedly bound and force-fed raw food, but no charges have been filed. Our partners at Cleveland.com report this involved team members from Olentangy Orange. The Delaware County Sheriff's Office says videos of the August 11th incident were posted online showing six suspects and 12 victims. No charges were filed due to, quote, cooperation from those involved, and they're not being enough evidence. The district held a meeting this week to discuss consequences with parents, but did not reveal what those punishments may be.
3: And the Ohio Department of Job and Family Services reports that both initial and continued unemployment claims were down last week. I'm Kate Burdett on the Ohio News Network.
6: For 50 years, Sherrod Brown voted how he was told. 1975 to today, different presidents, different issues, but Sherrod Brown's vote never changed. Higher taxes, Brown voted for them. 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Sex changes for kids, Sherrod Brown supported that too. When Washington Democrats needed Brown's vote, he gave it every time. Sherrod Brown voted with Biden 97%, Schumer 95%, Bernie Sanders 92%. That was the Democrat Party he joined 50 years ago. But times have changed. 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They're not asking for your vote. 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And Sherrod Brown will fall in line. He always does. Sherrod Brown, times changed. His vote never does. 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SLF PAC is responsible for the content of this ad.
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1: Your Skynet forecast for this afternoon, partly sunny skies, a high 83 degrees. Winds will be out of the southwest at about 14 miles per hour. Tonight, showers mainly after 10 p.m., a low of 59. For Friday, more showers expected. We'll have a high of 66. Those showers should be ending by noon and may not affect our football games. For Skynet weather, I'm Kara Stallings, ESPN Radio 1430 AM and 105.7 FM.
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11: 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If you don't have the lead on the Padres going into the fifth inning, you're finished.
12: Yeah. You're done.
11: I think same thing against the Brewers too, right?
13: They're very similar teams.
11: I mean, everybody throws 105 miles an hour, and their off speed is around 95. It's crazy. That's why the Cubs are wrapped. They couldn't get the lead.

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1: Your Skynet forecast for this afternoon, partly sunny skies, a high 83 degrees. Winds will be out of the southwest at about 14 miles per hour. Tonight, showers mainly after 10 p.m., a low of 59. For Friday, more showers expected. We'll have a high of 66. Those showers should be ending by noon and may not affect our football games. For Skynet weather, I'm Kara Stallings, ESPN Radio 1430 AM and 105.7 FM.
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6: This season. But I will tell you this about the Cleveland Browns. Their defense is legit. Their defense, they can cover, and they will line up and just play you a man and say, come get a taste, man. So they've got some big-time cover corners, a couple of safeties and nickel guys that can flat-out cover. And they've got a few guys off the edge. Verse is a really good player. Mason Graham from Michigan, your guy, is
7: he's
6: just
7: incredible.
6: Outstanding.
7: He is
6: just
7: great.
6: An outstanding season so far.
7: So, yeah, I mean, Mark Schlereth here on the Rich Eisen Show, the Stinkin' Truth Pod with Mark Schlereth. Check it out. Our radio audience has just returned. So you're saying Carolina coaches were telling you before the game against the Browns that Deshaun Watson looks like the guy that the Browns hoped to have acquired years ago, that he is that guy again? Because that would be a first in terms of pundits saying that sort of thing.
6: Yeah.
7: Mark?
6: Yeah. Yeah, from a movement skill standpoint, being able to manipulate the pocket, being able to scramble, even designed runs, Rich, I was shocked when I went and started studying the film. You know, there was a third down and three, I believe it was, against Tampa, where they ran quarterback sweep. And they did it again in this particular game. And all his scrambles, like there's some design QB runs off of zone read stuff. But they were like, from a pure movement skill standpoint, even though he's 31, you know, he hasn't played a lot. He hasn't taken a beating. Obviously, he's played 20 games in the last 5 years. But just his movement skills are exceptional. And so, and he did in this particular game against Carolina, man, he kept drives alive by scrambling around and getting out of the pocket. And then even scrambling around, finding himself some time, and he threw a touchdown to Fannin off a scramble that was exceptional. So he's not where he was as a quarterback per se, in a pure drop back sense, in a pure reading progression standpoint, but from just an overall movement skill category, the guy is still incredibly dangerous that way.
7: And so Mark Schlereth here on the Rich Eisen Show, seeing the games that you've called, you've seen the Raiders, you had called their season opening dub, and they've only won twice more, and they look better each week. Are they for real, Mark?
6: Yeah, they're a much better football team. One, they've got, I mean, one, they have an identity. One thing about Clint Kubiak is he's going to go in there and say, this is what we do, right? And we're going to live in these things that we do. And so you can definitely see that with Clint Kubiak, that influence. And then they've really addressed the team from the inside out. They really built their offensive line. Linderbaum at center has really helped them. They actually had Jackson Powers Johnson, their right guard. They basically said, hey, man, if you're going to play, you're going to have to lose a bunch of weight because we need you quicker. We need you better in shape. We need you all these different things. And so you could see how much better they are up front. And then I thought it was really interesting just talking to Kirk Cousins, talking to Clint Kubiak, talking to, you know, the people within the Raiders. Kirk Cousins told me, hey, man, the best thing I can do for Fernando Mendoza is play great and show him what an NFL offense is supposed to look like.

0: important too. 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
3: I'm Sean Ryder. The lone baseball postseason wildcard series to go the distance is the Phillies and Braves. They will play a decisive Game 3 tonight in Atlanta to decide who goes on to the divisional round to take on the Dodgers. Phillies rally with back-to-back homers from Kyle Schwarber and Bryce Harper in the 8th, then a game-winning Alec Boehm homer in the 10th. As they survive with a 4-3 victory, Phillies manager Don Mattingly on his big offensive guns.
4: Schwarber and Harper, obviously, those are huge.

0: Yep. But it feels like a very Jerry Jones Dallas move. I agree with that.
1: All right. In other Steelers news, were you there at 8 o'clock for the reveal of Mike Tomlin's Minecraft world?
0: I don't even know. Like, first off, all these people celebrating it, never played Minecraft, don't know anything about it. I don't know about it.
1: I don't know anything about it either.
0: But I've never heard this excitement.
1: Well, because I think people were surprised he was good at it.
0: But I actually, can I be honest with you?
1: Yes.
0: I don't want to know that my head coach has hobbies. Like, is that bad? Like, I don't
1: want
0: to know that.
1: You don't want your head coach to have any hobbies?
0: I like a head coach who is like, you know what? I'm at home for 2 hours and then I'm back at the stadium. Like, I don't want my head coach to have work-life balance.
1: You don't want your head coach to have a well-rounded life?
0: No. I don't want them to be designing galaxies on
1: Minecraft. Well, I don't think it was a galaxy. It was a city.
0: But, I mean, I think, I understand Steelers fans who are looking at this and going, okay, here was clearly this obsession for Mike Tomlin, right? An escape for Mike Tomlin. And it makes you, as a Steelers fan, I get why they're like, wait.
1: I guess I have a little different view. I mean, okay, his obsession was maybe better than Mike Vrabel's offseason obsessions. I feel like that's better, right?
0: Let me tell you something. Forget all these cameras and the radio. You can't throw these curveballs, man.
2: Corporate cookie.
0: You can't throw these mid-show curveballs. We didn't talk about this. This wasn't on the rundown. You can't throw those curveballs, man.
1: It's not a curveball. I'm just saying, like, if your coach is going to have a hobby, I think I would rather it be not at a resort in Arizona. And I would rather be at your house. Okay, so you'll get
0: Jesse next up. Because, listen, man, what do you mean it's not a curveball? That's the very definition of a curveball.
1: I don't feel like it's a curveball. Do you guys feel like it's a curveball?
0: We had different definitions of curveballs. Back to Minecraft.
1: Back to Minecraft.
0: I think, Mike Tomlin is about to be on TV for the next 20 years because we found out he has a personality. No one knew that.
1: I think he's good on TV, for the record. I think he's really good at it.
0: Well, he has a personality. We didn't know it. We had no idea he had a personality.
1: Yes.
0: But I do understand the coaches where you go, this guy only loves football. Like, when you see Andy Reid, like, Matt, what do you think Andy Reid has a hobby?
1: I mean, his mustache suggests to me that there's more to him there than meets the eye. Like, a man doesn't grow that mustache without letting his hair down a little bit sometimes.
0: But he's not on Reddit talking about Breaking Bad or something. Like, he's Andy Reid.
1: I can see that.
0: Like, those dudes are football obsessed. And Mike Tomlin is too. But I get the Steelers fans who are like, wait a minute, man.
1: Listen, of all the coach stories I've heard recently, I just don't think that's the worst.
0: I'm not saying it's bad, but like, we don't have to compare coach stories.
1: I just don't think that one is the worst. All right, how about this? If you are a Browns or a Steelers fan, 888-SAY-ESPN. If you're a Browns fan, call in and let us know if I'm crazy to say you might go 7-4. Take up for your team. All you all have done is complain. Or if you disagree with me, 888-SAY-ESPN. And then if you're a Steelers fan, are you mad that Mike Tomlin is so good at Minecraft? Does that make you upset?
0: How can you be good at? I honestly don't know. Like, what is good at? Well, because you're just building stuff. You're not competing, right?
1: You have to be a designer. You have to know where to put the water ducts and
0: That ain't nothing but Legos on a doggone computer, man. That's all that is. I'm not that impressed. Don't act like you just invented Legos. Like, all of a sudden, y'all just came up with Legos. We were doing that in 88.
1: 888-SAY-ESPN, Cleveland or Steelers fans, or if you just want to weigh in. And, you know, Myron got a little red, which is hard for him. But you know what? I had to keep it. We've been off for a few days. Had to keep him growing. Major League Baseball playoffs are in full swing. And I saw a headline today that was something I didn't expect I would read. That's next. Here I'm Matt and Myron.
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0: Be careful now.
1: It's on ESPN Radio. It says San Diego State's football team status for Saturday unclear due to mumps.
0: Yes. Yeah.
1: San Diego State has 14 players with the mumps. Thank you to RFK for that. That's kind of a crazy headline, isn't it? What would you do if you had mumps for the Pac-12 opener?
0: Is somebody going to be out with the Black Plague next? I thought we defeated mumps.
1: That is the one good thing about RFK. You learn about diseases that you had forgotten about over the years.
0: Yeah, I thought we beat it. Like I didn't know we were still battling mumps. Honestly, like,
1: just wait till they say Washington stayed out with cholera.
0: Yeah. Like, man, these are things I thought. Like, I didn't realize you could still get stuff that I only saw on the Oregon Trail game.
1: That's exactly,
0: you know?
1: Right.
0: Like, I didn't know.
1: Yeah. New Mexico has rubella.
0: Yeah, like, whoa, people are getting sick with Oregon Trail stuff. I didn't know.
1: That's exactly that. The Pac-12 this year is actually the Oregon Trail.
0: Yeah, like, man, I didn't realize these things still existed.
1: I didn't. Mumps. Either. All right, let's go to Gino in Cleveland. Go ahead, Gino.
28: All right, fellas, how you doing? Good to be alive.
0: Gino.
2: I just wanted to talk about the Browns a little bit, man. Deshaun Watson, you know, looking back to his former self, you know, without the allegations. You know, the defense is very underrated.
1: Do you agree with me that they could be 7-4?
2: I agree. I totally agree with that, just because of the way the schedule looks.
1: Exactly.
2: And Todd Monken is, like, doing a great job, and he's such the coach that we really needed.
0: There well, you said you, without Jim. The allegations, but the allegations still there.
1: I understand, the but hey, look, this is in no way to downplay. You and I are on the same page, okay, yeah. on the allegations. But I'm talking about football. And if you look at the Browns' schedule, it's one of the easiest schedules in the league. Okay, yeah. And their biggest issue are their in-conference games, and that's why if they can win.

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21: I like hockey. I think Myron's wrong. I watched the entirety of opening night of the NHL on ESPN. Nobody scored, but it was still fun when the Canes put up the banner. It's Matt Myron here on ESPN Radio. It's Thursday at 4. That means we got to get ready for college football, which means Ryan McGee. And let's see. There's a lot of ways I want to go here, Ryan. But let's start with this. I felt like when I was watching the games last week, you know, the off-the-field drama has been such a huge, huge thing throughout. But we had some really exciting finishes. I thought, you know, obviously you had Texas-Tennessee. You had the game up at Michigan. It feels like, to me, an argument I've been making for the last couple years that, yeah, college football is quote-unquote in chaos. But the games, and once it starts, it's as good as it's ever been. Do you agree with that?
25: Yeah, and what I've said all along is that as long as Saturday still feels like Saturday, we're all going to be okay. Mm-hmm. And, you know, it's when you start messing with the fabric of that. I always go back to my NASCAR, you know, roots, which is, you know, as when race day stopped feeling like race day, like, and people didn't no longer recognized what they had grown up with. That's when they started really freaking out, which is, you know, you can have all the off-season drama. And, you know, we had the drama led right up to kickoff week one with Kiffin. But once the game started, that's what it became about. So as long as that's the case, I'm not going to think this is all going to collapse in on itself, because you're exactly right. I'm excited to go stand in the rain in Starkville on Saturday morning. I mean, that's a huge football game. So I'm with you. As long as it feels like Saturday, we're okay. It's when you start messing with the DNA of everything, of what actually game day feels like, that is when I will join the choruses of it's all been ruined.
23: I'm with you. Ryan, I got to tell you something, though, that makes me a little sad going into this weekend and what I've witnessed this season. It's the talk around Kamario Taylor. Yeah. Who is one of the more breathtaking football players we've seen in a long time. The story is incredible. Grew up as a kid, loving Mississippi State. Ends up being a star quarterback there. And yet the conversation is, how much is it going to cost for him to leave? I just don't think it's fair to him. Why has that become a narrative, Ryan, at this stage of the season?
25: I think that's people that have never met him. Yeah. You know what I mean? I still believe, and I talk to coaches about this all the time, is that, you know, here we are with this Protect College Sports thing where, big surprise, the one thing everybody's going to throw out is that there's a salary cap for coaches. Hell, that's never going to work, right? But what I talk to coaches about, all the time is, please tell me that, again, kind of like we're talking about on Saturdays, please tell me when you're at practice on Monday and you're watching film on Tuesday, and you're on the bus Saturday night, please tell me it's still the relationship between the coach and the player still matters. And the players and the coaches will tell you that it does, whether you're at a school for 4 or 5 years or whether you're there for 1 year. And I just think that the people who – and, you know, I'm sure I'll get a pop-out movie quote when I'm wrong on this, you know, 3 months from now. But I think that knowing Kamario and having talked to him about all this – this is his dream. His dream was to do this, but everyone becomes very jaded, and this is what the money is, and this is what. And yeah, I want that kid to make his money, but I also think that his entire lifelong dream was to do exactly what he's doing right now.
0: I'm not going to make you go ahead. Right. Sorry.
25: No, but I'm just saying I'm not saying he won't leave, but I'm saying that I would be stunned. But that's the stuff that we're talking about. Like when the conversation is about contracts and salaries and all that stuff, that's just, you know, that's NFL, man. And so I think the NFL mentality takes over. Like, was he going to leave? Is he going to do this? And I just...
23: It's not fair.
25: It's not fair to him at all, and it's not fair to Mississippi State. It's not fair to any of it. So I say everybody enjoy him, but I would be stunned if he is playing somewhere else in college football a year from now.
0: I'm not going to make you comment on this, but I do. It drives me crazy that, like, the leading public advocate of the College Sports Act is Nick Saban, and on the one hand, he'll say, we got to have this. By the way, no coaches' salary caps. We got to have this. Yeah. Can't have people leaving. And then 10 minutes later, he'll say, well, if I was at Alabama, I'd offer Kamario Taylor $10 million. Like, goodness, you can't have it both ways, but that's the way it goes. Let's talk about the actual game down there. That's a huge game you're going to be at. And it's a game, you look at Mississippi State, a team that no one had in the playoff. If they could somehow win this game, the rest of that schedule looks kind of doable. I mean, is this, like, should the nation be focused on Mississippi State beyond just Kamario Taylor as a player this year?
25: Yeah, and so what's the crazy thing is, so here's Zach Arnett, right? And Zach Arnett ended up becoming the head coach of Mississippi State when Mike Leach died. And it didn't go well. And you guys know this. There are guys who are coordinators, and then there are guys who are head coaches. And Zach is a coordinator, and he's a really, really good defensive coordinator. And, you know, we're all making a big deal, and rightfully so, that the guy who was the head coach of Virginia Tech is now coaching defense at Virginia Tech for the guy that replaced him. But here's Zach Arnett, who was the head coach down there, and it was a disaster. And now he's back, and that defense is really good. And they're playing defense at the level that they were when, you know, Leach and Will Rogers at quarterback had it rolling, which is when they were really good just a few years ago. So now I think everyone should definitely pay attention to them. And this is an Alabama statement game, right? I have said all along with Alabama that this kind of feels like the roster that Kalen DeBoer wants. You know, we forget now, but the conversation used to always be, well, wait till he gets his guys in there. And so you give a coach 2 or 3 years, 4 years to get his guys in there. It doesn't work that way anymore. I totally get that. But he now has a quarterback that's the guy he wanted, and he's 19 years old. I get it. But this is a chance for Alabama to make a statement at, of all places, Starkville, right?
0: And Alabama, like, they may look back at the whole Kalen DeBoer experience and say halftime in Lexington is when it all changed. Because they came out in that second half and they looked, I mean, I was sitting on the front row, they looked like one of the best teams in the country, and so did the quarterback.
25: Yeah, and that's not been their MO. Right, especially on the road. I remember I did ESPN Radio that morning. I did game day with them, and I said to them, I said this is an important game for Alabama, because, you know, what does Georgia do? They win all the games they're supposed to win. Mm-hmm. If they lose a game, it's usually in the playoff, it's in the Sugar Bowl or whatever. But they don't – you look at the Kirby Smart's record against unranked teams, especially on the road. They win all those games. And that's something that Kalen DeBoer has struggled with. And so I thought that second half of Kentucky, I was there, that was a statement, because that was a team that played four full quarters, and it was a team that made adjustments at the half. And what are we seeing from teams that are disappointing this year? Texas A&M, South Carolina, whatever the list is, they come out in the second half looking terrible. And Alabama has improved in the second half. So, yeah, no, it has to be. And then you throw in the fact, I think the weather is going to be – it's going to be awesome to stand outside with Marty in the rain on Saturday morning doing the show.
0: Oh, the hair. Yeah. I'm going to see his hair. We'll see if his hair can hold up.
25: His hair will be fine. The great myth about Marty McGee is that he spends more time on his hair than I do. He just takes two handfuls of goop, and he's done. I have to blow dry my hair.
0: Yeah.
23: Ryan, you go down to Florida. I was actually – on campus last season when they were struggling, and Florida fans, all they could talk about was football and how bad it was. Yeah. And now here they are with John Summerall. What has he done to flip the culture? And are we looking at a team that could go from kind of irrelevant to a contender just like that?
25: Yes. And first of all, my favorite signs that we saw down there, and this is a player that people don't know that they certainly should know now, but everybody's talking about down there, run the ball. Mm-hmm. Jaden Ball, B-A-U-G-H, run the ball. And when I was at Tennessee, run the ball, Johnny, damn it. The Johnny Majors now is run the ball, right? But there's the thing about Summerall is, and I've told this story a bunch, is he showed up at media.

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0: extra Matt Jones. You think I need you to be a contestant on my game show, not the producer of the game show. So we're going to work on that a little bit.
1: Okay, fair enough. I just feel like I started at the beginning and I thought to myself, I'm going to be low key for Myron. And then you told me I didn't have enough energy.
0: True, true. You're right. Maybe the instructions may not have been great, but listen, we can do this all year. We can do it forever. Maybe, who knows? Maybe I'm the next Steve Harvey. What if that happened? It could happen.
1: It would be wonderful. Maybe sometimes we can get some other contestants for you. Like, do you have like a dream contestant for Let's Make a Trade?
0: I love all the shows. I love, you know, Golix would be great if they want to be on it. I heard Evan Cohn is into it. Celebrities, if they're listening, come aboard. We'd love to have you. Tom Cruise, I don't know what you're doing. Will Smith, come on. We'll let you have a role on Let's Make a Deal. Let's Make a Trade.
1: I like that you did two segments today, or you did your first thing were about retired baseball players. If that's not June sports radio content, I don't know what is.
0: See, there you are being critical as the producer, and it's actually my segment. I think the idea was good. Current players, that's not fun. Everyone picks Aaron Judge. So I tried to add a little spice to it.
1: We are going to pick our college football DraftKings parlay and let you know who's going to win tonight between the Steelers and the Browns. With America's favorite game show host, Myron Metcalf, I'm Matt Jones. This is Matt Myron.
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10: Jags have agreed on a two-year extension with manager Tori Lavullo. NBA Hall of Famer Hakeem Olajuwon told ESPN that his son Abdul Malik Olajuwon is committed to play at SMU. He's a top 60 recruit. Week four of the NFL opens up tonight in Cleveland, an AFC North clash between the Browns and Steelers. Both teams are 2-1. Aaron Rodgers 4-1 in his career against the Browns.
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15: The Chargers, you know what? I always just say this. Even when you watch it, you know, even when I left Cal, I went to San Diego State, they had them pretty uniforms and all that. And Cannon

0: I'm healthy before I came back.
1: But if you're looking at that and your team's winning without you, and many people question, could you lead a team to the World Series, being one of the two best players in baseball? That can't be easy sitting there.
0: It never is easy sitting there
1: because you want to come back, but you don't want to re-aggravate something that could really sideline you going into next year. I would not want to be in the shoes of one of the most popular players, one of the best players in baseball, and his team scored 18 runs without him in two games versus the Red Sox. But Ben Wright and the boys in the Boogie Down Bronx, a.k.a. the New York Yankees, they were the power performance power players of the week, and the power performance players powered by Bloom Energy. 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He is Harry Douglas, needing your prayers, Atlanta Braves fan. I'm Freddie Cole. My Mets don't want anybody to win tonight. It is the afternoon cool known as Freddie and Harry. Meanwhile, in Cowboysville, the Dallas Cowboys have a new defender. Why do I feel it's a so-what maneuver that the Cowboys got Joey Porter Jr. from the Pittsburgh Steelers? I'll explain that so-what next if you keep it here on ESPN Radio and the ESPN app.
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0: I'm John Ryder. The baseball wildcard round wraps up tonight with one decisive game three. It's in Atlanta with the Braves facing the Phillies, who send Aaron Nola to the mound. Braves are using lefty Ray Kerr as an opener. It's on ESPN Radio and the app with coverage starting at 7:30 Eastern. The Diamondbacks are bringing back manager Torey Lovullo for next season. It will be his 11th with Arizona. It's a two-year deal. Thursday night football is in Cleveland with the Browns hosting the Steelers. Both teams are 2-1. The Browns quarterback Deshaun Watson is looking forward to the matchup.
1: We're excited. You know, we just, you know, ultimately, you know, as a locker room, we just stay locked in, make sure we got our craft and everything that, you know, our game plan is, so we can go out there and execute at a high level. You know, we're playing a very tough opponent, experienced opponent, and we got to make sure that we have all our things locked in going into that game.
0: Pittsburgh has traded corner Joey Porter Jr. to Dallas for a sixth-round pick next year and a second-rounder in 2028. Saints running back Travis Etienne, formerly Etienne, has been placed on IR with a hamstring injury. Will miss at least the next four games for New Orleans.
2: It's Evan Cohen. Coming up Friday, we'll get you ready for week four in the NFL. Plus, look ahead to a huge QB matchup in the SEC as Kamario Taylor and Keelan Russell face off in a top 20 matchup. 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
8: 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From employees to entrepreneurs, doctors to detectives, some

0: so we can go out there and execute at a high level. You know, we're playing a very tough opponent, experienced opponent, and we got to make sure that we have all our things locked in going into that game.
1: HD, I'll throw this question at you, and I'll chime in after you give the answer. Who do you think we're going to learn more about tonight, Cleveland or Pittsburgh?
2: It's going to be the Pittsburgh Steelers.
1: Really?
2: I believe so, Freddie, because Cleveland, they've had success. But what we've seen from Pittsburgh week one versus Atlanta, it wasn't the best offensive game. But defense, they had it hitting on all cylinders. The second game of the year versus the New England Patriots. Ooh, struggle bus. They lost that one. Offense didn't look good. But then week three versus the Cincinnati Bengals, we've seen this offense look different. The run game was full throttle, and I think it kind of starts with Jaylen Warren and being committed to that run game. And for people who aren't familiar with running back Jaylen Warren for the Pittsburgh Steelers, he's one of four players right now this season with over 200 yards rushing and 100 yards receiving. So not only can he do it in the run game, he can be an extension of the pass game as well. So run things through him, but then also – then you had Aaron Rodgers making those throws and guys having those explosive plays. But in my opinion, it all started with the run game. And if Pittsburgh, we know what Alex Highsmith and what T.J. Watt and those guys bring to the table. You force the issue and you score points early. Okay. Now you have that defense in a position to where the opposing team is trying to play catch up and they're in passing situations. That's exactly where you want to have them. So I'm going with the Pittsburgh Steelers.
1: Here's why I'm going to go with the Cleveland Browns, and not saying you're wrong about this, but I still wonder how long this experiment is going to continue, because this team has been able to galvanize itself around Deshaun Watson. That was in the Kimberly Martin, ESPN NFL reporter, on a sports line said this morning, yeah, this team has been galvanized around Deshaun Watson because the head coach told everybody, I believe in Deshaun Watson.
3: I think what Todd Monken said from the beginning was, I'm not going to look at past years because I wasn't here. I'm going to give the guy a clean slate, which is what he did. And a lot of us have gone on record at saying, I would go with a young guy just to see what I have. But Todd Monken really said, I don't really care what anybody thinks. Watching them in practice, knowing the skill set, can we at least tap into the skill set and the experience that Deshaun has? Now, I don't want to make it sound like, has Deshaun turned a corner? Is he like going to like skyrocket and this team is going to be in the playoffs? I don't know. I'm not saying that the Browns are definitely a playoff team, right? But what Todd Monken has at least been able to do is give us flashes of Deshaun of old. And I think that's been encouraging.
1: That's why I think we're going to learn more about the Browns tonight more than the Steelers. Because if you take down the Pittsburgh Steelers with Aaron Rodgers on the other side, that'll have people's eyes wide open. A lot of people still look at, they still look at Deshaun Watson as a relic. Why is he still out there? The team may be winning in spite of him, which was not the case last week. He led that team down the field against the Carolina Panthers to that win in Cleveland. And he did not get the reception a lot of people thought he was going to get. When he got out there, I didn't hear a lot of boos. And I was watching that game in the beginning. And the more he kept playing, the more cheers on his side. I'm sure Deshaun Watson said, I can breathe now. No one's going to boo me being out.
4: Stop, as Todd Monken would say, Browns hurting Browns. And I think that will certainly help Deshaun Watson get going. And if we can stay in those manageable down and distances and make the Steelers play both the run and the pass, I do think we can take advantage of their cornerbacks tonight with Denzel Boston, Casey Concepcion, Jerry Judy, Isaiah Bond, and company, Harold Fannin, who's played really well also. But that, to me, is the key. Stay in those, make them play the run and the pass, stay in good down and distance situations, and then we can exploit what the Steelers have, or more importantly, what the Steelers currently do not have on the outside.
5: Yeah. And Nathan, last week, Highsmith as well as Watt did not do much from a production standpoint. Did you see anything special in film that Cincinnati was doing just to prevent those guys from doing what they normally do, which is wreaking havoc?
4: They just played well, and Amarius Mims is looking like he's going to become a star down there for the Cincinnati Bengals. So they played really well, and they've got a quarterback who got the ball out quickly in Joe Burrow. And that one, I think T.J. Watt had just one pressure, one hit, zero pressures for Alex Highsmith. So that's the formula, right? If we can do that, we're going to be in very good shape tonight. But those guys can be game wreckers. I think about back in 2023 in Pittsburgh, they both scored touchdowns in that game against Cleveland Browns. Alex Highsmith on a pick six on the game's opening offensive play for the Cleveland Browns. And then later in the game, Highsmith had a extra fumble that bounced right to Watt. He runs it in. The Browns end up losing that game, I think, by three and gave up 14 points to the Steelers' defense. We've got to avoid those type of catastrophic plays today on offense if we want to go on and win this game and be first place in the AFC North.

0: KC Concepcion, is it a timing issue? Is it a vision issue between him and Deshaun Watson? Or is it just, hey, you know what, three games in, he's a rookie, we'll get there?
1: I think last week was just an anomaly. Coming out of the first two games, he had caught 10 of his 11 targets. He had the highest target conversion rate in the entire NFL. So I think that people are really focused on last week. But if you look at the first two, 11 targets, 10 receptions, that's pretty darn good. Last week just wasn't a great game for them, but this is a game that we're going to need it to be good from those two. Because like I said, the weakness right now for the Steelers is the back end of that defense. The front is excellent. Their linebackers are excellent as well, with Patrick Queen, Peyton Wilson, Cole Holcomb as the third. So you're going to have to take advantage of them on the boundary and with the receivers against the corners, and that means Casey Concepcion, Denzel Boston, those guys have to have big games tonight.
0: Nathan, thank you very much for the time, buddy. We'll talk to you later on. Enjoy this game tonight. Bring us home a win.
1: You got it, guys. Thank you.
0: Nathan Zagura taking us inside the numbers on how the Browns get themselves a victory tonight against the Pittsburgh Steelers. Up next, we'll take you inside the locker room. 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
13: Everyone's watching, so it's a great opportunity for the world to see what you are, you know, made about. So it's a great opportunity. It doesn't change anything, honestly. It creates some more energy, but at the same time, it's still football.
12: Long snapper Rex Sunahara.
14: It's what you always dreamed of. Divisional game against the Pittsburgh Steelers at home. What more could you ask for? I mean, it heightens everything. You know, it's one of those things where, like I said, like you've dreamed of it. And so, like, when you're there, all you can do is think about what you're doing and your job and everything. And then you fall back to your preparation and go from there.
12: Defensive lineman Aiden Huntington.
15: Man, just that great feeling. The whole world's watching you, your preparation, who you are as a player shows up for that moment, that time.
12: Linebacker Quincy Williams.
16: Oh, man, you're the only game on Thursday, so all your peers, all your family, friends, loved ones, haters, everybody gonna be watching. So all the hard work that you put in, not under the lights, get to be shown. And then I like that part of it, the pressure.
12: Tackle Spencer Fano.
17: It's cool knowing that the whole country's watching you. I've never done it in the NFL, but at the end of the day, it's just football.
12: Tackle DeJuan Jones.
18: I can tell you for sure, my first start was Monday against the Steelers. So it's pretty crazy. Like, I like to be trying to say, make it a normal game as much as possible. But to me, I kind of just go back to, like I said all the time, back to my old days, like Ohio State. So it kind of gives you that vibe of just like, you know, it's a Saturday night game. Obviously, it's Thursday. But, you know, you try to go back to those old habits and stuff like that. I think that's one thing I try to do is just, like, you know, get yourself in that mode of, like, you know, it's just another normal game.
12: Defensive end Jared Verse.
19: Yeah, I mean, it's just a different vibe. It's a different atmosphere. You know, you're the only game on, everybody watching you. Like, you got to go out there and ball.
12: Tight end Blake Whitehart.
20: I don't think there's anything, like, cooler, like, when you're a kid. Like, especially this matchup, too. Like, in your division, it's been a heated rivalry since the beginning of time. It's just special. It's a short week. You know, everyone's tired. We're kind of rushing through. Everyone knows how it goes. And this is just like when you got to man up and get to it. And so this is grown man ball.
12: Punter Corey Bohorquez.
21: I'm looking forward to Thunderstruck in the fourth quarter. Lights off, phones flashing. Life's good.
12: Defensive tackle Malik Collins.
22: It's the only game on. So, you know, everybody locked into that. We get to go out there and show what we've been building, man, for the whole world to see. So I'm excited about it. I'm excited about the opportunity. When you're a good team, this is what you do. You play on primetime.
0: You didn't even tell me, Gerard Cherry, you were ensconced in velvet.
23: Oh, thank you.
0: Wait a minute. Is it velvet suede? What is this?
23: This would be velvet.
0: That is nice. Brown velvet. Look at you.
23: Thank you.
0: My goodness gracious, Gerard's about to go on TV. He is draped in velvet. He's ensconced in it. Gerard, your feelings on tonight's game? How do the Browns go about getting themselves a victory?
23: Have to be physical. You have to surpass the physicality of the Pittsburgh Steelers. You have to set the tone and tempo all day, every play, and you have to execute at a high level. You do those things, you certainly help your cause to get the job done.
0: And now, when you talk about complimentary football,
23: yes,
0: with everybody, what do you mean, Gerard? Because I know we say it a lot, but sometimes we have to, we got to explain it for everybody.
23: Field position, special teams, short field for the offense, long field for the defense. Defense, three and out, creating a short field scenario for the offense. Offense, doing your job to keep the defense not on the field so they don't tire out and wear out and get figured out at the same time. Picking up first downs and staying on schedule. You do those things, you're playing complimentary football.
0: 20 seconds, one player to watch other than Deshaun Watson.
23: Harold Fannin Jr.
0: Ooh.
23: Watch him. Watch him play, because who can match up with him on that defense?
0: Gotta like that. Gerard Cherry, You'll be hearing him on the sidelines later on today as the Browns kick things off against the Pittsburgh Steelers. But we got 2 big hours to go, my friends. We got Ross Tucker coming up from Westwood One. Also got the sound bites with Kelsey Russo, Siciliano, Zagura from the booth talking to our buddy Andy.

0: Baskin and Tyvis Powell, get some Fact or Fiction, and of course we'll hear head coach Todd Monken with Andrew Siciliano and get the keys to the game. Don't go anywhere, friends. The Cleveland Browns kickoff show is coming up next. Andy Baskin is here. Tyvis Powell is here. Browns fans filing in. It's coming up next on the University Hospitals Cleveland Browns Radio Network.
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7: Oh boy, you couldn't ask for anything better. A Chamber of Commerce night in downtown Cleveland along the shores of Lake Erie. 77 degrees is what we were expecting for a first place battle between the Browns and the Steelers on Thursday Night Football. I'm Andy Baskin. Let's bring in Tyvis Powell. 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
8: I think when you look at the last few games and the way that they won, a lot of people they got the league on notice. You got the whole world watching tonight. You're under the lights, and it's finally an opportunity for them to submit themselves as one of the premier teams in the league. I think it's been such a nice story. You know, you go, the Tampa Bay Buccaneers are 0-3 right now. The Panthers are 1-2, so people are like, it's a good win, but it's not impressive. If you can go out there tonight while the world is watching and put on a dominant performance, I think that everybody is on notice and your chances to make the playoffs. I think I seen something like if you go 3-1, you get your chances go up to like 66% or something like that to make the postseason. So it's a big night.
7: I'll take it. 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All right, let's go back to Mr. Fourth Quarter on Sunday, my friend, because Deshaun Watson, 6-9, 77 yards, 14-yard touchdown pass to Harold Fannin, and each game Deshaun Watson seems like he's shaking off a little bit more rust. I know there's some work to be done on that offense. That 7-yard third quarter didn't help much on Sunday, but it seems like he's shaking it off a little.
8: The interesting thing about him is that when you need him the most, he's delivered 2 weeks in a row. It's been in the fourth quarter. When you need your guy, when you pay guys, these quarterbacks, all this big-time money, it's for those situations in the fourth quarter. Can you go out there and win us the game? And it might have not looked pretty from 1-3, But for the fourth quarter to close the game, right now, he's like the best quarterback in the league, being able to get it done. So I think what he's got the locker room riding with him right now. He's starting to slowly, very slowly, win the fan base back over. And tonight would be a really big night if he could find a way to get this one done against Pittsburgh. I'm not sure if he's won against Pittsburgh in his career here with as a Cleveland Brown, but it would be nice to get it done on Thursday and say that you are in first place in the AFC North for sure.
7: All right, so let's talk about the other quarters, first through third. And part of it is the running game just can't get going. And when Deshaun Watson is your first leading rusher week one, first leading rusher week two, and then your second leading rusher in week three, something's got to be done there, especially tonight against Pittsburgh where the opportunity to run should be there as well.
8: Yeah, the offensive line obviously got to clean up some things. And the running backs as well. You know, Quinshon and Rocky Sanders got to do a great job of hitting those gaps. Now, Rocky Sanders only had one carry last week. A lot of his receptions, a lot of his plays came off of Deshaun dumping it down to him and allowing him to make something happen. But Quinshon had about 70 yards rushing. I think he had 18 carries for 70 yards. So he's starting to figure it out. He's got to really get a good burst through those holes. You got to remember, though, he also is coming back from injury as well. It's going to take a little bit of time for him to get back to what he was last year. But I just think with this offensive line changing, them getting five new guys, I thought that the offensive line last year was a little bit down and he was still able to make something happen. I'm waiting for that breakout moment, and tonight would be perfect. I think that Deshaun's running ability actually will help Quinshon, because if they start running some quarterback read options, they have to respect Deshaun's legs. So I think that that lightens the box a little bit. One less guy that Quinshon has to worry about, and I think it lets the run game pop.
7: The key, though, I think for him, though, don't you think it's turnovers and not having them? I mean, you know, we saw earlier in the year, you were like, oh, man, I don't really like the way Deshaun's holding on to the football when he's running the ball. That seems to have evaporated, and the bigger one is the zero in the interception column over the last two games.
8: Yeah, I mean, if you don't turn the ball over, you always got a chance. The defense last week against Carolina, I thought they were exceptional. They were lights out. I mean, guys were flying around. We saw Denzel Shadow for the first time in a long time. Mm-hmm. And Mason Graham and everybody on that D-line, Jared Verse, I know he's not getting the sacks, but, man, the pressure that he's getting. Isaiah McGuire is a menace getting in the background. Derek Barnett is also getting back there. It's like everybody is contributing on that defensive line. It doesn't matter who they put in there. Those guys are doing a great job of getting pushed, getting to that quarterback, or getting TFLs. So I think that right there is what's allowing that defense to look so good. Even not having Tyson Campbell last week, it wasn't noticeable because those guys was playing so well in that back end and up front as well. So I think as long as we don't turn the ball over and shorten the field for that defense and make these teams have to drive 80-plus yards, it gives us the opportunity to always win the game.
7: Well, let's be honest. I mean, you're sitting there. You're a guy who can see Northfield Center, Macedonia, from your backyard growing up in Bedford. That kid from Ohio State and Nordonia played some pretty, pretty good defense last week when we talk about Denzel Ward. I mean, that was awesome and fun to watch.
8: Yeah, man. I think he's really become a valuable guy. I mean, I think that obviously we know how valuable he is, but he's kind of putting the league on notice. Like, it seems so funny. Like, when people mention their top five, rarely do you see Denzel Ward's name mentioned in it. And it's funny that I finally got a chance to see him go out there and be like, let me show you who I am. Give me the assignment. Tyson Campbell ain't in here. We worried about Tech McMillan? Bet. Give me the assignment. I'll check him. And he wasn't even a factor in this game. That's why you pay guys like Denzel Ward. That's why it's so hard to move off of guys like Denzel Ward. And I think he's got to continue to keep that up tonight. Obviously, he's got the big matchup with DK Metcalf. Well, interested to see if he shadows again. I think Tyson Campbell might be back. We'll find out from Nathan soon. But if he's not back and he gets that assignment, I'd love to see him shut down DK Metcalf and help this team win again.
7: Well, you got to think he's looking forward to playing against Aaron Rodgers, too. And you talked about Metcalf or Pittman or even Wilson when it comes to the wide receivers for Pittsburgh. What kind of a challenge is this Pittsburgh offense for the Browns defense?
8: Well, when you look at it on paper, I mean, they have a lot of weapons there. I mean, you just mentioned the trio of wide receivers with Roman Wilson being the guy that's finally emerging, coming from the Wolverines. I thought he'd have a much quicker impact. No, he's dealt with some injuries and stuff like that, but I always admired his game, even when he he was with the Wolverines. And for some odd reason, he's become one of Aaron Rodgers' favorite targets. I want to say he's one of the most targeted guys from Aaron Rodgers. So Aaron Rodgers, trust him. He's a guy that's sneaky. Miles Harden probably had that assignment with him tonight, so he's got to make sure that he's on his P's and Q's. But don't forget about Jaylen Warren. That guy has been really good as a receiver out the backfield and sneaky good also rushing the football. You got those two tight ends, Darnell Washington and Pat Freiermuth. Darnell Washington is, you're going to have to bite your mouthpiece and just run through his leg on this one, or hold on and hope that 10 guys is running with their hair on fire to come help you. That guy is a force to bring down by yourself, but it's going to take a lot of gang tackling to get him down.
7: Let's talk about the Browns wide receivers for a second, because there are question marks, and folks are trying to figure out where Jerry Jeudy is, where's Isaiah Bond. I mean, can they play? Look, you got two wins. I can't sit here and complain about the fact that a couple guys aren't getting the ball when you know that, Boston looks amazing so far, yeah. And Concepcion, I think people want a little bit more, but, it's still a growing process for a first-year guy. How do they get the other wide receivers involved in this thing, or is it just, hey, he's going to sling it, and let's let it go? I mean, that's been just sling it has been the motto of this offense so far this season.
8: I think that to try to get those other guys, Jeudy and Bond, going, I think that you really are dealing with the success of Denzel Boston and Casey Concepcion. Those two guys have come in, and they don't look like rookies. Those guys came in, and they phased those other guys out. Let's just call it what it is. And I think that Jeudy and Bond, it actually works out for them, because now defenses are now game planning for how to stop Denzel Boston or Casey Concepcion. So it gives them, Jerry Jeudy and Isaiah Bond, those one-on-one matchups that they're looking for. Just win your one-on-one. I think that these guys have the ability to do that. Isaiah Bond has always been that explosive, deep down the field guy. As Deshaun Watson continue to get that rust off and get more comfortable, I think we'll see more of Isaiah Bond and be able to use him for those deeper developing routes and stuff like that. With Jerry Jeudy, I always thought he was a route technician. I thought that he did a good job of getting routes open. He just wasn't in the progression, or the play broke down and Deshaun wasn't able to get him the ball. It's very frustrating as a wide receiver. I get it, because you want the ball. You want to be able to impact it, but you got to continue to do the right things. Just make sure that you consistently winning your one-on-ones, and at some point, y'all will get on the same page. Deshaun Watson, things won't break down. You'll be a part of the progression, and Deshaun will find you.
7: Give me Todd Monken's impact so far this season, because I remember after the game on Sunday, I even asked him about the touchdown pass to Harold Fannin, and I'm like, is that a design play? What's going on there? Did it break down, or is that on Deshaun? And he's just like, Deshaun found him. And I got to tell you, it's just enlightening to listen to a coach that's going to tell you the truth. I mean, yeah. It would have been easier. Yeah, well, it was originally designed to do this, but we had this as a backup. He doesn't play games. He tells you the truth. I think that's why I like him.
8: I think that's why everybody likes him. Yeah. It's a genuine answer, and I think that Deshaun, his playmaking has been, when things break down, he's able to improvise. That's what's made Deshaun so special, and that's something that Todd Monken wanted out of his quarterbacks. Something about always playing two plays in one play. If the first play ain't there, make something happen. And Deshaun Watson has done a great job, especially in the fourth quarter, doing that.
7: All right, Tyvus, we got a lot more to come. Today's pregame show is brought to you by Ballybet. 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
4: Browns Steelers Thursday Night Football, 8:15 kickoff. Browns coming off that fourth quarter comeback against the Panthers. Deshaun Watson's 10th fourth quarter comeback in his career. He's Ty Vispaul. I'm Andy Baskin. Let's find out who's in, who's out for tonight's game. We turn to Nathan Zagura, and he is brought to you by the Elk & Elk Injury Law Firm, proud partner of the Cleveland Browns. Nathan, my friend, who's in, who's out?
5: Hey, Andy, for the Browns, no surprise is here. Tevin Jenkins was already ruled out. Elton Jenkins ruled out with a concussion. He is out, as is wide receiver Tylan Wallace with a knee injury. Justin Jefferson remains inactive. He's been inactive in the first three games. That continues here tonight. And then finally, Taylen Green is inactive, but he is the emergency third quarterback for your Cleveland Browns here today.
4: Let's talk about Luke Whipler then. He's going to get the start today. Your thoughts on that?
5: Yeah, Luke Whipler going to get the start. Started five games at center for the Browns last year and played well, and played very well. There's a reason why they like Parker Brailsford a lot, but that Luke Whipler is still on this team and will get the start tonight. So they expect no let-off there, no drop-off. Whipler very good in run game especially, and has been good in pass pro. Last year in those final five games, didn't really allow a pressure, and so you hope that that continues tonight against a very good Pittsburgh Steelers front. The other big news is last week we did not have, or on Sunday I should say, we didn't have Tyson Campbell. Tyson Campbell is active. He will start for the Cleveland Browns at cornerback opposite Denzel Ward. And when you go against a Pittsburgh team that has big receivers like DK Metcalf and Michael Pittman, that is certainly very good news.
6: Do we see Denzel travel with DK again this week like we did with Tet McMillan last week?
5: Yeah, that was great, and that's a new thing with Mike Rutenberg, obviously, the willingness to let Denzel travel. I don't know if he will. I think size-wise, you know, both of these guys are big, but that'll certainly be something to watch. Now, last week when Jalen Coker went down and they really became more of a one-receiver team, you saw a lot more of Denzel travel with Tet McMillan as the game went on. Now, he still had plenty of reps against Mekhi Blackman, who held up, but there was a lot more of that. It'll be interesting to see tonight if that continues, but I don't know if DK Metcalf, he doesn't have 100 yards yet this season. Yes, he's big. He likes those big back shoulders. Same with Michael Pittman. Those two guys really haven't gotten going. The leading receiver right now, believe it or not, for the Steelers is Roman Wilson, who had his first touchdown of the season last week against Cincinnati.
4: Nathan, last question for me. Just on the game itself tonight,

0: Obviously a big game. You've been around plenty of these. Why do you think they're so good on Thursday nights at home? I mean, it's really incredible.
1: I think it certainly benefits the home team, right? You think about it, it's a short week, so that helps. And the Steelers haven't won a road AFC North Thursday night game at all. So the Browns have had
0: around plenty of these. Why do you think they're so good on Thursday nights at home? I mean, it's really incredible.

0: Monken was with Baltimore, so he knew the Steelers. The Steelers knew Monken because he was Baltimore, but now it's Patrick Graham, and they're playing a lot more zone and playing completely different coverages and stylistically on defense than they were a year ago. So we'll see. I think it's going to be certainly a fun one. Mike McCarthy's had a lot of success on Thursday nights himself, so something's got to give. And I think tonight's going to be Mike McCarthy's current streaks on Thursday night as the Browns get it done here tonight. It's a fun atmosphere already in this building, and I can't wait to see this one kick off.
1: All right, just making sure the Jenkins are out. Is Dave Jenkins, the president of Haslam Sports Group, is he out tonight too?
0: He'd be the only Jenkins. No, he's going to be here. He is here. He is going to be well-dressed. He's a sharp-dressed man, and he's running a business, and he's all business tonight for the Cleveland Browns.
1: Okay, so he is active for the front office tonight, right?
0: That's right.
1: All right.
0: Yes.
1: Talk to you later. Thanks a lot. Appreciate it. You know what? Little Caesars is a proud partner of the Cleveland Browns. 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Coming up next, we'll get into the matchups for this game, the Browns and Steelers. 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
1: Fans filing in right now on a perfect night for Browns Steelers Thursday night football, where the Browns have been

0: perfect for their last 9 games at home. That's for sure. They're 10-2 all time on Thursday night football. He's Tyvis Powell. I'm Andy Baskin. We are inside the Cardiac Club here at Huntington Bank Field. Let's take a look at tonight's matchups. 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Please bet responsibly. All right, so let's go through some of these matchups, and let's start with Deshaun Watson going up against the Steelers' edge rush, Cam Hayward, Derek Harmon, T.J. Watt. You know what I'm talking about, especially with Watt. Your thoughts on that and how that plays out?
1: So he's got to do a better job of trusting his offensive line. I think that in week one against Jacksonville, I think that those guys got after him a little bit, and he got happy feet a little bit in there. I think what makes Deshaun so good is the ability to be able to extend those plays. You know, when you're going up against guys like Highsmith and T.J. Watt, those guys are going to get up the field. So it's going to create lanes for Deshaun Watson to be able to escape through and be able to extend plays that way. But when I watched the film, the one thing that I wanted Deshaun to do a better job is stepping up in the pocket. You know, obviously you're dealing with you got Luke Whipler in there now, and you're going up against Cam Hayward now, so that might be an issue as well. But step up, trust that your guys is going to buy you some time to be able to go through your progressions and step up in that pocket and be able to deliver the ball down the field. Keep your eyes down the field and don't be so quick to get out of there, because their guys are going to be rushing, they're going to do twists and stunts and things like that. Trust your offensive line.
0: Do you think Deshaun is getting better every week at spinning out of that, too, when you're talking about trusting out? And tonight could be interesting.
1: I mean, it will be very interesting tonight. Yeah. I think that there was moments that he did trust his offensive line and was able to go through the progression, and he was able to hit, like Denzel Boston ran that fake over route and then turned it into a 7-cut. He was able to stand in the pocket and be able to deliver a pass like that because he trusts his line. I think that that's going to come over the course of this game. Obviously, the first quarter is a filler. See how it's going. See if he's getting pressure or not. And then make adjustments off of that. You know, maybe have a running back stay in there, Quinshon or Rocky Sanders being there to provide some extra help. But I think Deshaun has to do a better job tonight being able to throw the ball down the field, because I think these guys are going to have somewhat of a quarterback spy waiting on him to be able to run outside of the pocket to try to chase him down.
0: Okay, so that plays in my next matchup. You know, we talk about the quarterback there. Let's talk about the running backs back there. Quinshon Judkins, Rocket Sanders tonight going up against the Steelers' run defense, ranked 7th in the NFL total defense.
1: Now, yeah, that's going to be interesting, too, because that's something that we've been waiting on when you look at this offense. I think the passing attack has been there. The run game is the one. And I think when you watch the tape, there's moments where Quinshon is just not accelerating through the hole. Like, it's there, and he's not trusting it. And then there's moments where, you know, sometimes they call a run play, and the defense just does a great job of stuffing it, and there's nothing to be had there. I think for Quinshon tonight, don't think about it. Just get the ball and go. Press up to the line and try to make something happen. Try to pick your knees up, make that first guy miss. And even if you grind out 3 or 4 yards, that is winning football. If you get 4 yards per carry, obviously that equals a first down. That's what you want. And I think he's such a big body guy, and that offensive line is doing just enough to buy him that. But I think tonight for me, when I watch him, I need to see you hit the hole, because the one time that he did it last week, he ended up getting like 8 or 9 yards on the carry. So I want to see more of that, and I think he's starting to get that confidence back.
0: All right, let's go Aaron Rodgers, against the Browns front four, Jared Verse, Mason Graham, Collins, McGuire. Your thoughts on that?
1: I think those guys are doing a phenomenal job. I mean, the Steelers have revamped their offensive line as well. They've been doing it for the past couple of years. So there's still some chemistry issues there that they're trying to get as well. But I just love the way that we found a way to – everybody's got their own pass rush move, and these guys are doing a great job. Again, I talked about it earlier. You know, the edge rushers, Jared Verse has got a great bully technique. Want to see him do a counter off of the bully. I think he's having some success with it. But I think for him to truly get those sacks, he's got to find a way to, you know, maybe hit a swim move, dip a rip, get around that corner, run the hoop and get that sack that way. But he's done a phenomenal job of pushing these tackles back into these quarterbacks, that the quarterback's filling in and stepping up, and that's when those Malik Collins or Mason Graham or Mike Hall is sitting right there ready to clean things up. So I think they got a really good plan on the edge rush and what they're doing, and then you're getting nickels blitzing off the edge to add extra pressure and stuff like that. So I just think our pass rush for the past few games have been outstanding.
0: Just quickly, like 10 seconds, explain a bully move, because you were just talking
1: about a bully move is when you just literally go straight down the guy's face and you run him back into the quarterback. Just straight power.

0: Gotcha. The way kids used to beat me up in the playground. On the right? Okay. I guess.
1: Stand your ground, Andy. Stand your ground.
0: Trust me, I did. I did. Too many times. My dad had my back on that. All right, let's pause 10 seconds for legal identification on the University Hospitals Cleveland Browns Radio Network.
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0: 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All right, coming up next, we're going to go through the best sound bites of the week in Berea. 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
2: 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In fact, right now, read Kelsey Russo's burning questions on tonight's game. Kelsey joins us in the Cardiac Club. He's Tyvus Powell. I'm Andy Baskin. And we go through our soundbite segment, the burning questions segment. Very good.
3: Thank you. Very I appreciate good. That. Make
2: sure everyone needs to read that before the game. All right, here we go. Head coach Todd Monken on his message to the team on playing under the lights tonight in primetime.
4: That's where you want to be. You want to be. I told our guys, we want to embrace, change of schedule, right? Thursday night, Sunday night, Monday night, 4 o'clock on a Sunday where they want to move you. That means you're pretty good and people want to watch you, right? Like you want to get off the 1 o'clock rotation, okay? You just do. You want to be where people want to watch you and all the networks are trying to decide how they're going to put you on TV. It's like the NBA. It's not great to play on Christmas, but it means you're pretty good. It means you got star power. It means people want to watch you. And that's where you want to be, man.
2: That's music to my ears, especially when you're watching all these games at 1 o'clock. I know I have some brethren that enjoy these 1 o'clock games on Sunday. I'm not looking at you, Tyvus, or Jeff Phelps, but I am saying it's a big deal to play these games.
3: Absolutely, because like Todd said, it's because people want to watch you. It means you're good, and it means you have earned that right to be in a primetime spot. And, we were talking about earlier of the Browns haven't played a primetime Thursday night game since 2023, and so to be back in this spotlight, to be in a place where, especially with this matchup between the Browns and the Steelers, it's the first division rivalry game between the two this season. This is a big one. Both teams are off to a really good start, and so it's exciting for them. The players really love this atmosphere, and so it's a good chance to be in front of a national stage.
2: You know the feeling being amped up, Tyvus, playing in front of 100,000 in a night game. You tell me, what's this mean to these guys?
5: The atmosphere is different. Obviously, even in my short, brief career in the NFL, I got to play in some Monday nights and Thursday night games as well. And it is just different. The atmosphere is different. The fans is different. The environment, just the lights. You don't get that feeling since high school, Friday night lights, So when you're under them lights, man, it's showtime. Oh, it's like, come on, let me go out here and make a play. And you feel that, So it's a great opportunity for these guys to go out there and put the league on notice that we are a force to be reckoned with and give us more primetime games because people definitely want to see the Cleveland Browns.
2: Penalties have been an issue on offense, particularly along the offensive line. Right tackle Titus Howard on pre-snap penalties.
6: They said I was leaving a hair early, so I got to fix it, so I can't complain, Maybe I think I wasn't offsides. Maybe a lot of people think I wasn't. If they call it, I was offsides, so I got to fix it, It's a drive killer. It's bad to get that many. When it happened once, all right, cool. When it happened three times, that's a problem.
2: It's also killer on first down, Kelsey.
3: Absolutely, because it puts you farther down behind the sticks, and so you're already starting from a tougher spot. And so when you're trying to get this offensive going and flowing, you can't have those penalties. And so I think it was really important for Titus to talk about it and to, say he needs to fix it because of what happened last week and because it takes your offense out of the rhythm that you're building. And so you kind of have to then turn more to maybe the pass game because you can't run the ball because you're farther behind the sticks. So limiting those is going to put this offense in a much better spot. When you can play cleanly, then you can allow this offense to really flow.
2: Tyvus?
5: I like the accountability. I really do. I like the fact that he acknowledges that it's a problem and he acknowledges how it's hurting the team. Now, ultimately, he's got to go out there and do it. That's the thing. You put it on tape, guys are going to flinch at you. Guys are going to maybe make dummy calls and things like that to try to get you to go off sides. He's got to play a solid game. He's been the one guy on the offensive line that a lot of this fan base is pointed at as not maybe doing so well. He's got an opportunity tonight. He's really needed because you're going up against T.J. Watt. He's going to play a pivotal part in whether this team win or lose tonight. So if he can find a way to get it done against TJ Watt and keep Deshaun Watson's jersey clean, then that right there is worth the trade and the money and all of those things. He can make up for all those penalties that he's gotten.
2: All right, a lot of talk about Jared versus numbers and impact on defense through the first three games. Hall of Famer Joe Thomas on Cleveland Browns Daily on why versus impact goes way beyond the numbers.
7: He is the reason that we're getting those sacks. He's the reason that Mason Graham is getting some of those sacks. He's the reason that we're hitting the quarterback and forcing interceptions, because he's pushing his tackle into the quarterback. He's collapsing the pocket, forcing that quarterback to escape where he has nowhere to escape. Now other guys are jumping on top of it. That is how you get team defense and sacks.
3: I think this is important for Jared to talk about, because everybody wants him to get these sacks, but he's having a really big impact, like Joe was talking about, where then Mason is getting those opportunities. And so I think the important thing is it's having an impact where other guys on the defense are being able to get into the backfield, to sack quarterbacks, etc., and it's having the impact it should.
5: Yeah, I think that exactly what Kelsey's saying. You know, maybe his numbers don't show up in the sacks, but it's sure helping Mason Graham get his sacks. You know what I'm saying? So this team is getting the sacks that they need. It might not go under Jared versus, it's going under the team. And he's being the ultimate team player, sacrificing his numbers to ultimately see somebody else get their numbers up. So at the end of the day, he's doing exactly what you want him to do, and we're getting the sacks as a team.
2: All right, that's headlines. 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
1: Browns lone primetime game scheduled for this season, but they could earn the right for a flex game later on this year. He's Tyvus Powell. I'm Andy Baskin. We're inside the Cardiac Club. You'll hear all kinds of voices tonight. The only thing better than, I think, Cheap Trick, who's playing tonight, that would be Andrew Siciliano and Nathan Segura. Gentlemen, what do you have for tonight's game? And what's your favorite Cheap
2: Gentlemen,
1: Trick
2: song? Gentlemen, my favorite Cheap Trick song, Nathan, you? Favorite Cheap Trick song?
3: Mighty Wing from the great film Top Gun.
2: Okay. There you go.
1: Wow.
3: Deep cut.
2: Andy,
1: that
2: I,
1: is a
2: I
1: deep
2: know,
1: cut.
2: Like...
3: I, take me on your mighty wing.
2: I can't name the songs. I know
1: yes,
2: the
1: can.
2: Songs. I'm not somebody who names the songs.
1: You
2: I
1: know
2: can't
1: Surrender.
2: Name that tune.
1: You know
2: oh,
1: their
2: yes.
1: songs.
2: Okay, that
1: yeah.
2: one.
1: Yeah, yeah.
2: Okay.
1: Yeah, yeah.
2: All right. I also knew every Naughty by Nature song last week.
1: See?
2: Remember
1: yes,
2: I said we're going to take, you got to take it to your face, which is what they did in the fourth quarter. All right.
3: I see what you did there.
2: There you go.
1: Well
2: see
1: done.
2: What we did there?
1: Well done.
2: There we go. Let's talk about this one. Hopefully it is well done. The numbers obviously tell a one-sided story, guys, and we've repeated them all week. The Browns have 7 straight wins on Thursday night here. 9 consecutive overall on Thursday night. 4 straight against the Steelers. 6-1 in Cleveland. 6-1-1 here against the Steelers. But those numbers really don't mean anything when the game begins. You have 2 new head coaches. You have a different quarterback here for the Browns. This is an entirely new staff on both sidelines. And I want to make sure we don't get caught up in the recency bias of how one-sided this series has been here, Nathan, at Huntington Bank Field. You got a Hall of Fame quarterback on the other side here. You got a defense that, regardless of who is calling the plays, whether it is Mike Tomlin or here, it's Patrick Graham, is going to get after the quarterback. And the Browns offensive line has to play better than it did a week ago and protect Deshaun Watson to make sure that this thing isn't left to a fourth quarter drop.
3: No, because the last time Deshaun Watson was playing the Steelers in prime time, it was Monday Night Football, and you mentioned that defense. Alex Highsmith picks off the opening pass of the game for a pick six and later forces a sack strip fumble that is picked up by T.J. Watt, and he scores 14 points from the defense of the Steelers in a game that they won by less than a touchdown over the Cleveland Browns. And so that is so important. And what's really important to me tonight, to avoid those situations, the Browns have to be good on first and second down. They have to stay out of third and long. The Browns on 3rd and 7 or more converting just 15% this year, last in the NFL. So they've got to stay out of those situations. And part of it is what Todd Monken talks about, Browns hurting Browns. How many times last week on 2nd and 2, 2nd and 1, 3rd and 1, did we have a penalty and back it up 5 yards?
2: Would you like to know the numbers? I have them right here. Week 3 penalties, 4 false starts, 2 illegal formations, and 1 illegal shift. Overall through 3 weeks, 7 false starts, 3 illegal formations, 1 illegal shift, and 2 delays.
3: And you can't have that. When you do get those good plays on early downs and make this team defend both the run and the pass, their cornerbacks are gettable. Asante Samuel Jr. was benched last week. He's given up 156.3 rating in coverage. Jamel Dean, he's given up over 100 rating in coverage. Dalen Everett, who's a third-round rookie who really only played 35 snaps, he's given up over 100 rating in coverage. And Jalen Ramsey will play today, but with a cast on that broken wrist. I think if the Browns can be in those advantageous situations, we can take advantage of the corners on the outside, like the Bengals. Do we have Jamar Chase and Diggins? No, but we've got Casey Concepcion, Denzel Boston against corners who have struggled so far this year.
2: And Jalen Ramsey is a savvy veteran. He's going to be considered for Canton one of these days if he keeps on playing a few more years, I'm told. It is a soft cast. It did not happen last week. It actually happened 2 weeks ago, and he played with it and played just fine a week ago. You mentioned that game where Deshaun Watson faced the Steelers there in Pittsburgh. That game ended when Joey Porter Jr. got away with tugging Donovan Peoples-Jones jersey away from his shoulder pad on a fourth down. Troy Aikman said that should have been pass interference. He was traded last night. All the Steelers' exes are now in Texas, along with George Pickens and Broderick Jones. So this is a much different Steeler team than the one that we have seen in years past. It still does have Aaron Rodgers, however. And for my money, the chess match tonight, Nathan, between a rookie defensive coordinator who started with some growing pains week one, to be fair, but since then has been in his bag, and a 42-year-old quarterback who wants to call

0: everything at the line is fascinating.
1: It is going to be a fascinating matchup. Rodgers, the 42-year-old with 165 career wins, tied with, believe it or not, Ben Roethlisberger, and he is looking to eclipse Ben tonight as a member of the Steelers. And the Browns certainly don't want to have that. It is critical. I talked about good down and distance. It's critical the Browns stop Jaylen Warren early. Jaylen Warren last week, sensational. 176 total yards. And if you actually watch the game, you know he had, I think, an 89-yard touchdown run come back on a penalty that was a little bit suspect. He could have had nearly 300 total yards. But what Rodgers did in that game, 37% of his throws, 10 or more yards downfield in the air. That's the most since 2011. When the Browns shut him down last year and held them to 6 points, the Browns had them in third and longs. They got pressure. He checks it down. We tackle. They punt. That's the formula today.
0: Andy Baskin, we are 1 hour away from kickoff. If you are watching, obviously you will be watching. It is Al Michaels, I'm told, 42nd game with Aaron Rodgers. It is
2: wow.
0: Aaron Rodgers. Aaron Rodgers just turned 42. So there's your numerology for the night, sir.
2: Excellent. All right, we'll get more of that wisdom a little bit later in Fact or Fiction. Thank you, guys. 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
2: We're about 1 hour from kickoff, a little bit less, about 50 minutes. Nationally televised game tonight, national radio as well in town for tonight's game. And you can catch him on Westwood One and the Ross Tucker podcast. Just one of the few people to ever put on a Browns jersey and attend an Ivy League school. Very impressive. Even if it didn't matter in the regular season, it still matters to us. He is the pride of Princeton, Ross Tucker. Hello, Ross. How are you?
11: I am doing fantastic, and yes, I wore both orange and black in college and orange and brown or orange and white here in Cleveland. I have to be one of the only guys that's ever started three preseason games but never was actually on the team. That's
2: I agree. That is an impossible task. I still don't know how you did that. I'm impressed.
11: You know what? I thought I was going to start the opener against rookie Reggie Bush and the Saints in 2006, and then I got a call that they had traded for Hank Fraley, and my salary as a backup would have been guaranteed. So I drove 5 hours back home to Pennsylvania. Now, that was a bad drive. I've done some bad drives before, but the think you're going to be a starter, but instead you get cut, and now you have to drive 5 hours back to Pennsylvania. That's a bad drive.
2: Well, Ross, if it makes you feel better, I thought you were going to be on the team, too. It won't make you any money, but that would have been good. Hey, what are your thoughts on tonight's game? The Browns are upstart. Not a lot of people thought they were going to be in this position.
11: I am beyond fired up for it. You know, it's funny because people always, after you do a game, especially TV, but sometimes radio, I'll glance at my social media and you're such a Steelers fan or you're such a Bengals homer or whatever. You know what we really root for? It's nice when the teams that you're going to do that upcoming week win the game before. You know, so it was cool that the Browns beat the Panthers. It was cool that the Steelers beat the Bengals only because I knew I was doing this game on radio. And for them to both be 2-1, the chance to get to 3-1 is awesome. I mean, one of these teams at the end of the night is going to be 3-1. There's a lot on the line. I think 3-1, you got a heck of a chance to stay in the mix. I always felt like, as a player, that when you were 500 or above, you were in it. You were in the mix. When you were below 500, you were kind of out of it. So I just love the fact that, you know, the winner of this game, 3-1, they're two games above 500 and really feeling themselves.
12: When you look at this matchup, Ross, what is the matchup that you think determines the outcome of this game?
11: You know, I'm going to go with the secondary for the Browns against the receivers for the Steelers. The Browns play a lot of single high safety in the middle of the field, which means it's either man on the outside or cover three zone. Either way, you know, for the most part, those receivers are locked up with those corners. Obviously, the Browns feel very good about their corners in that regard. I don't know how the Steelers feel about their receivers. I know they've been getting a lot of man coverage, and it wasn't going really well for them until this past game against Cincinnati where they tried to open things up with rub routes, etc. So I think that's a really key matchup. You know, if Metcalf and Michael Pittman, if they're winning against Denzel Ward and Tyson Campbell, that's not good for the Browns. The Browns have to win that matchup.
2: Ross, what are your thoughts on Todd Monken here? I mean, it took him forever to become a head coach. And then, you know, he said, look, I'm going with Deshaun Watson. I want him to start. I know there's a lot of noise out there about Shador. I'm going to do this, and this is where we're going. And it's paid off for him. He's looked pretty smart with a 2-1 start.
11: Yeah, I love him. And I'll tell you why I love him. Calling games for CBS, I've spoken with him in a couple production meetings, even doing a radio game. I talked to him on the field before the game. He's just a straight shooter, man. You know, he's a football coach, straight shooter. I know everybody wants the 34-year-old young hotshot coordinator, but what's wrong with just having a really good football coach that's proven it with Ryan Fitzpatrick in Tampa and Stetson Bennett at Georgia, winning national championships back-to-back, and then obviously what he did with Lamar and the Ravens. I mean, he's had success wherever he's been, and so far he's having more success in Cleveland than people thought.
12: When you look at Deshaun Watson, what has been impressive about his game? How has he been able to do this where he's winning these games in the fourth quarter?
11: Yeah, two things. There's two things that jump out, Tyvus. Number one, he's moving so much better than I feel like he did the last couple years. I'm, like, shocked. With all the injuries he's had, you know, after being here for 5 years, when he is running or extending plays or even just trying to, you know, scramble, he looks athletic. He's like gliding around the field, kind of like the guy that we saw in Houston. And then he's been clutch. You know, I mean, I know Browns fans would love if he played that way the whole game, and I'm sure he would as well. But if he's only going to play that way one part of the game, I feel like the end is a good part to do it. He's got back-to-back game-winning drive. Super, super impressed with what he's done. And, I mean, I think it's going to be a super competitive close game. So he probably have to do it again tonight for the Browns to win.
2: All right, Ross, thank you for your time. We do appreciate you. And again, I had you on the roster in 06. I just want you to know that.
11: That actually doesn't make me feel better because I had myself on the roster, and that means nothing. What matters is who Phil Savage had on the roster, and it wasn't me. See you, boys.
2: Goodbye.

0: Hi, we'll talk to you later. Ross Tucker, nice enough to join us. Andrew Siciliano and Gerard Cherry, they'll return next when we talk to him. Fact or fiction is what we will play. 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
0: Browns, Steelers, about 42 minutes away from kickoff, and it is time to get tough. Yeah, we get tough here during a radio show before they get tough down on the field. That's how we do it. We like to call it fact or fiction. We throw out some of the hardest questions you could possibly think of. Gerard Cherry is here, Andrew Siciliano, and, of course, Tyvus Paul is here. We're going to play fact or fiction. Let me just ask you really quick, Gerard. I can't imagine. The field has to be an amazing.

0: condition tonight, especially with the weather, correct?
1: Yeah, it looks like a fast track, and that's exactly what you want on a early October 1st, to be exact, day. It's beautiful out here, man. I just can't believe how nice the weather is.
0: Just so you know, Tyvus and I petitioned again for you to be able to wear shorts and Gibbs shot it down. Just so you know that. All right, here we go. Time to play.
2: Fact or fiction?
0: Question number one for the Browns offense. First down is more important than third down tonight. Gerard, you get started.
1: I'm going to go with fact on that, and normally I say it's all about third down conversion, but we don't want to be in a situation where it's predictable what we're going to do on second and third down due to having a poor first down, and it would help this offense's confidence if they came out on the first play and had a successful one, so I'm going to say fact.
0: Tyvus?
3: I'm going to say fiction. I'm a third down guy. I just, from me being a defender, third down was money down. Get off the field. And then from vice versa on the offensive side, third down, you convert. It's a backbreaker. It hurts that defense. They get more fatigue. Now we out there for three more plays. So third down is pivotal, and it's always going to be pivotal for me.
0: Andrew, did you just have some stats on this? Because I do, too. Your thoughts, fact or fiction?
4: I don't have stats. I'm just going to say fiction, because how many times did we have third and one last week, and then it was third and six, and then it was third and 11. You had a third and one and a fourth and one at the end of the game that they couldn't convert, or you didn't need a Ronnie Hickman interception to end the game. So I'm going to say fiction, third down and fourth down far more significant, because they had issues with that. I mean, other than, the first touchdown, which is on fourth.
0: All right, Gerard, I'm on your team for this one, especially for Thanksgiving. You're invited over for Thanksgiving because the Browns, I think they just want to stay away from third down, Gerard. I mean, they're 30th in the NFL. We don't need to be there. Well, we get Look at the numbers so far. They're 30th in the NFL on third down, 30.6%, and they are 3 of 19 on third.
4: Not good.
0: And 7
1: exactly.
0: or more.
4: That's my point.
1: That's my point.
0: Yes, that's our point. Andrew, defend yourself.
4: I just said third down is more important. What are you talking about?
0: Oh, I thought you... I'm sorry. I thought... Never mind. There was a miscommunication.
4: Okay. Got it.
0: Alert, sounder, go.
2: Fact or fiction?
0: Fact or fiction, question number two. The backup quarterback position in the NFL is just as important as the starting quarterback position. Andrew, since I disrespected you, you can go first.
4: I'm going to say fact. You need a good backup. You need a guy that can get you through a couple of weeks, if not a little bit more. I believe we're going to have now 7 different teams start a second quarterback this year, this week, when Jalen Daniels plays in Tampa for the Buccaneers instead of Baker. You need a good backup. Backup is worth as much money as you can pay him.
0: Tyvus.
3: Let me hear the question. As? Just as?
0: Yeah, that's it's the question. It says the backup quarterback position in the NFL is just as important as the starting quarterback position. I just read them. I don't write them.
3: I'm going to have to say fiction. No, now, when I get the injuries and all of those things, but that's ridiculous. Like, I what if the guy finishes healthy? We never see the guy. So I'm going to say fiction.
0: Dr. Cherry?
1: I'm going to say fact, because I was told by a really great head coach that we're all stakeholders. We all have a part. We all have a piece in this thing called the NFL season. And no one man is more important than the other. You all must do what? Your job.
0: Tyvus, I'm with you on this one. I think it's in the question. I mean, the backup quarterback position in the NFL is just as important as the starting quarterback. If it was, wouldn't he be on the field? That's what I'm saying. Next.
1: That's the wrong
2: fact or fiction.
0: That's right. Next question. The Giants.
2: Fact or fiction.
0: Oh, we're getting pushed now. The Giants should just stick with Jameis Winston instead of making the move for J.J. McCarthy. Gerard, go first.
1: Fiction. Jameis has had his time in the sun, and McCarthy might be a guy who's fired up, motivated to play at a higher level. He got drafted high, we hope, for a reason, for his sake. So I'm going to say fiction on that.
0: Andrew.
4: Give me Jameis. Give me Jameis all day long. Like, in all seriousness, I wish J.J. McCarthy, I hope he can build a nice career. What has anyone seen from J.J. McCarthy?
3: He won four straight games last year to close the season.
0: Okay, Andrew, great. I'm with you on this one. But the only thing about it is that they only gave up a fifth round pick for him. So, I mean,
4: great.
0: Really?
4: I mean, the Vikings had the 10th overall pick and got

0: rid of them for 40 cents on the dollar.
1: Yes. Yes. Okay.
0: Like, Tyvus, I wish him well.
1: I do, too. Go ahead, Tyvus.
2: I'm with Andrew on this one. Go Bucks.
1: I was waiting. I didn't think you'd miss an opportunity to diss Michigan.
0: Michigan next.
1: Yep. Next.
3: Fact or fiction?
1: Odell Beckham Jr., if he never plays another down in the NFL, is a Hall of Famer. This is a tough one. Andrew, you can go first.
0: I'm going to say fiction. I really like Odell a lot, but if you look at his numbers, he has something like 500 and maybe 70 career receptions, which is really good. But the wide receivers in the Hall of Fame in that era, no, I'm sorry, in that area code when it comes to number of receptions, were all in a much different era. They're guys like Stallworth and Lance Allsworth even before then. So I don't think that in this modern era with that number of receptions he gets in.
1: Tyvus.
2: I'm going to say fiction. I think Odell is a Hall of Fame talent. I don't think that the numbers are added up to it. It's a shame that he got hurt in that Super Bowl because he was destined to win MVP that season or for that Super Bowl. So, unfortunately, I'm going to say just dealing with all the injuries, the numbers just don't add up. So, I'm going to say fiction.
1: All right. Gerard.
4: I'm going to say fiction as well and add to what Tyvus said by saying Hall of Fame talent, Hall of Fame plays, and Hall of Fame personality, but the numbers do not add up, so fiction.
1: Yeah, he's not at 8,000 yards yet, guys. And, you know, Lynn Swan is in at 5,462. I was thinking about the Steelers on this one. I think you're all right. Last question. Let's do this real quick.
3: Fact or fiction?
1: Brock Purdy is currently the best quarterback in the NFL through 3 weeks. Gerard Cherry.
4: Oh, I'm going to say fact because I'm pushing for Brock to be MVP consideration. So, yes, fact. Brock has been balling. He's been consistent. He's been doing this since last season. But for some reason, no one seems to want to pay attention.
1: Andrew.
0: I'm going to say yes. Happy Brocktober. And he has not yet been sacked. How about that? Is that ridiculous? He hasn't been sacked.
1: Only Dan Marino has recorded 10 touchdowns and 0 sacks through 3 weeks in NFL history. Tyvus.
2: Fiction. Deshaun Watson. Go Browns.
4: Hey.
1: Wow. Man, I love you. I love this team, but I can't give you that answer. Wow. Thanks, guys. Talk to you later.
0: Wow.
1: Coming up next, we're going to welcome back Nathan Zagura for our Browns Game Whip. You're listening to the Cleveland Browns Kickoff Show presented by Ballybet on the University Hospital's Cleveland Browns Radio Network.
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1: 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Let's do our Browns game whip when we bring the experts back in. Nathan Zagura joins us as well. Here we go. The all question for Nathan: how does the Browns offense get back on track tonight after a bit of a shaky week against Carolina?
2: They don't hurt themselves. They don't commit penalties. All the offensive penalties that turn second and two into second and seven, those things make it very difficult for an offense to operate effectively and efficiently. And then they've got to be good on first and second down, stay out of third and longs, and the Browns have an opportunity to be very successful against this Steelers defense.
1: How can the Browns exploit this banged-up Steelers secondary?
2: Well, it just ties into what I said right there. You've got to be in situations in second down and third down where the Steelers have to defend both the run and the pass. And T.J. Watt, Alex Highsmith, Nick Herbig can't just pin their ears back and go after the quarterback. And if you do that, I think you can have a lot of success against these corners. Jalen Ramsey is playing tonight, but he's out there with that cast on his hand. The other corners have struggled. We'll see who's actually out there for them. But that's the way you got to be in manageable down and distance where they have to defend the run and the pass, and you can exploit these corners.
1: All right, thank you very much. Nathan, let's go to Gerard. Gerard, the all question: how does the Browns offense get back on track tonight after a bit of a shaky week against Carolina?
3: It's all about having positive yards on first down, and that establishes everything. Stay out of predictable down and distances, and that will help your cause on the offensive end of the ball.
1: All right, here's your one-on-one question. As a player, how does the primetime atmosphere in front of that home crowd affect the game?
3: It affects it on multiple levels. One, you're happy to be home, easier transition being home. And then secondly, you know everybody in the country, along with these fans, are watching you. So you're fired up and you want to represent because you're the only game, not only in town, but in the country.
1: Gerard, thank you very much. Let's go to Tyvus. Tyvus, the all question: how does the Browns offense get back on track tonight after a bit of a shaky week against Carolina?
4: I think you got to start with the run game. As long as these guys get some positive yards, like Gerard mentioned on first down with the run game, be able to open things up for that pass, take some pressure off, and continuously always getting positive yards and not committing those penalties, like Nathan said. If they do those two things, they will be on track.
1: All right, Tyvus, when you watch Mason Graham, what is the biggest area he's improved on from year one to year two?
4: Has to be the pass rush. I think coming out when he was a Wolverine, I always knew that he was a good run stopper. And even last year, I thought he was great against the run. But he's really upped his game as a pass rusher with some of the moves that he's installed in his bag. And it's allowed him to get four sacks on the season. So I think that right there, pass rush, has to be the number one answer.
1: All right. We'll be back in just a minute to get your keys to the game. 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
1: 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Let's get the final word before tonight's game from head coach Todd Monk. And here, once again, is Andrew Siciliano.
2: Finally, last week when we sat here, we talked about you in Tampa and at the end of the game in the rain, those Browns fans who had stuck around through the delay and your high-five. And then after the game ended last week, after you shook hands with the people you needed to see, you went straight to the dog pound and were high-fiving people. How cool was that?
3: It was really cool. First of all, they were a huge factor in the win at the end, making it difficult for the Panthers. I think I'd said it when they had the groundbreaking deal for the new stadium or something. Someone asked about the dog pound, your first win. I think they say, were you going to dive into the crowd? I think it was dive. At that moment, I was out of juice. So I did what I could do, which was slap hands and very appreciative. You know, I mean, we got the greatest fans in all of sports, and it's our job to deliver, you know, and then keep fighting for ourselves. I mean, first and foremost, I mean, let's not go too far here. I mean, we want to play good for ourselves individually and collectively, but ultimately give our fans something to cheer about and make it a real home field advantage.
2: Did you consider diving?
3: No, it didn't even hit me at that time. I forgot, and then later I said, I think I said I would dive in the crowd, but the wall seemed a little higher than I thought. Maybe not one part of it, but there was, once I got further down, I remembered I was dive. It was too high for me to get up there, and I didn't know if I wanted to be pulled up. So I did as close to what I said I was going to do.
2: I mean, 11:30 tonight, I'm just saying, there's a chance. The dive is still

0: on the table.
1: There's
0: is my
1: a chance.
0: Point. Okay.
1: There's a chance.
0: Well, good luck with that, Doc.
1: Appreciate it.
2: All right, thank you guys very much. Tyvus Paul, Andy Baskin back in the Cardiac Club. 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Give me some keys.
3: Eliminate pre-snap penalties. No offsides. Hold your water in there. Deshaun's got to do an amazing job taking care of the football. Every time he doesn't turn the ball over, we have a chance at winning this game. Defensively, we can't let them get going. We got to find a way to get after Aaron Rodgers. If he's comfortable back there, he will dissect you. I know from experience. So make sure that we get a good pass rush. These guys have been tremendous with the stunts, the twists, and those guys being relentless as pass rushers and even sending the nickel. We got to continue to do that. Disguise coverage as much as possible. Try to make Aaron Rodgers think. I know he's been in the league for a long time, but still make him think. Buy your pass rushers one extra second. So hold those disguises.
2: Let me ask you the original question I asked you at the beginning of the show. Street cred, how high does it get if they can pull off a win tonight?
3: If they pull off a win tonight, they will get flexed probably into another Sunday night or Thursday night game. I'm calling. Yeah.
2: All right, I'll take a Thursday nighter. I'll take That's a Sunday nighter. I'd take a Monday nighter.
3: People want to see the Browns in the spotlight.
2: That's true. All right. Thank you very much. We'll listen to you in the postgame show with Jeff Phelps. Thanks to Jason Gibbs, Meredith Kane, Clay Weiss, Michael Markoch, Dan Vlodman for all of your help. Keith Britton as well. Andrew Siciliano, Nathan Segura, Gerard Cherry bring you this Week 4 matchup from Huntington Bank Field. It's the Browns and the Steelers, and you're listening to it right here on the University Hospitals Cleveland Browns Radio Network.
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15: Gun, and the crowd gets loud. 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Browns bring four. Mason Graham got another one, and the Browns take over on down.
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15: For the first time in 3 years, your Cleveland Browns are playing a truly meaningful game at Huntington Bank Field in primetime with all the world watching. You remember that night, a couple of days after Christmas back in 2023? Of course you do. Joe Flacco threw for 300 yards. There's this rookie from Ohio State named Ronnie Hickman who had a pick six. It was a 3.5 hour party, and the Browns made the playoffs. Tonight does not put the Browns in the playoff. But what if I told you that 3-1 is pretty good? If you go back to 1990, and I know they're just stats, they're just trends, they're just numbers. But going back to 1990, 3-1 means you have a 65% chance of playing in the NFL's second season. Oh, did I mention it was the Steelers in town? Yeah, this one's big. Happy you are with us here tonight on a beautiful night that feels like summer by the lakefront. Gerard Cherry's down to the sideline. Nathan Zagura is to my right. My name is Andrew Siciliano. Nathan, Sunday was only 4 days ago. I'll be honest with you, it seems like 3 weeks ago. That's how much all of us have been looking forward to this one.
18: You're exactly right, and today seems so long to get here, to get to kickoff, and this game, and what a beautiful introduction you had right there. The other part about it that's pretty fun is that if the Browns do go to 3-1, if the Browns do beat the Pittsburgh Steelers tonight, the Browns will be in first place atop the AFC North by themselves. themselves due to a division winning percentage tiebreaker. So those are the stakes. The Browns, the Steelers, 2-1. The Steelers, many people thought their offense was toast. They were the worst EPA offense in the NFL over the first 2 weeks. Well, Aaron Rodgers and his team exploded last week against the Cincinnati Bengals, winning a shootout 30-27. He threw for over 290 yards and 3 touchdowns. He was pushing the ball down the field. Jaylen Warren was running wild with 176 total yards, and their offense came to life. You know the defense is going to be good. This team is different, though, now with Patrick Graham. A lot more zone, not as many blitzes, but they can still affect the quarterback with T.J. Watt, Alex Highsmith, Cam Hayward up front. And so it's going to be so important for the Browns to eliminate those sloppy penalties,